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2: Minneapolis police say 9 people were hurt in a shootout outside Rain nightclub early this morning. Police say the victims included 7 men and 2 women, all between the ages of 18 and 27. 2 of them suffered critical injuries. Police believe that shooting started outside that event center after an altercation. So far, no arrests have been made. The Trump administration is ramping up its crackdown on migrant truck drivers by targeting schools that give out licenses.
3: DHS released photos from the ongoing investigation saying so far roughly 75 entry-level driving training schools are suspected of fraud. The accusations include using improper driving certifications, falsifying records, and failing to properly train drivers. Transportation Secretary Sean Duffy says the department has taken more than 24,000 drivers who cannot speak English off of the roads, forced states to cancel more than 28,000 licenses issued illegally, and gotten more than 9,500 unqualified training schools off the federal registry.
2: Fox's Natalie Chuck. The crackdown comes after a series of deadly crashes. New York City Mayor Zohran Mamdani is considering the arrest of Israel's prime minister ahead of his visit to the Big Apple.
4: New York City Mayor Zohran Mamdani says his legal team is reviewing whether the city could arrest Israeli Prime Minister Benjamin Netanyahu if he visits for the UN General Assembly in September. Mamdani claims that Netanyahu should be charged by the International Criminal Court with war crimes. Israel rejects the allegations that the U.S. does not recognize the court's jurisdiction. Israeli officials say Netanyahu plans to attend the UN gathering despite Mamdani's comments.
2: That is Fox's Chanley Painter. U.S. Ambassador to the U.N. Mike Waltz says Mamdani has no legal authority to arrest Netanyahu, adding that the mayor's comments are all for show. I'm Angelo Bavaro, and this is Fox News.
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0: It's the World Cup, hallelujah.
1: And that is courtesy of Fox Sports. The show also included Coldplay's Chris Martin, featuring performances by The Muppets, Shakira, and BTS. I'm Carmen Roberts, and this is Fox News.
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3: You know, one last thought before I turn things over to you, 866-647-7337. On Friday, there was some reaction when CNN, you know, the cable news network, breaking news, refused to air the speech of President Trump on Thursday night. And Brian Stelter, who looks like Humpty Dumpty, CNN, said, quote, some network executives felt it would be dangerous to just air Trump's speech live in full, unedited, without knowing what he's going to say ahead of time. What? That's the point of breaking news. You don't know what's going to happen. And according to CNN, didn't want to air it. They didn't trust you to have good judgment to discern truth from fiction. and they wanted to make sure that you weren't exposed to dangerous materials. Essentially, what they're telling you and Americans, that you're only entitled to hear through their filter and the way they report it. You can't hear it directly from his own mouth. You can't hear without the spin from them. What is dangerous is CNN and ABC. If you're allowed to come to your own conclusions as opposed to what they lead you to believe. So, they're censoring now the president of the United States, something they would never have done with Obama if Hillary Clinton had won, God forbid, or Kamala Harris if she would have won, or Joe Biden. I don't recall them ever saying during any of those presidencies, real or imagined, that we can't air what the president has to say because it's dangerous. We don't know what they're going to say. We're not going to air it until we find out ahead of time what's going to happen. To their credit, CBS did air it in its entirety. CNN did not, then came on afterwards and, of course, tore the president apart. You and I both know as great Americans that Joe Biden in 2020 did not earn 81 million votes. The best Obama ever did was 68 million. 13 million more votes for Biden. Did he run a more energetic campaign than Barack Hussein Obama or Donald Trump in either election? Absolutely not. There was a massive ballot stuffing campaign underway, especially in Michigan, to make sure that because of ballot harvesting, that dead people and others voted that had no relationship to reality and no relationship to legality. That's what happened. But CNN and ABC and NBC did not want you to hear the words of the president until they told you what the president said. They didn't trust you to actually listen to the president. How stupid is that? I mean, that is real stupid. But that's CNN today. Let's take your calls. 866-647-7337. And get your thoughts on the president's speech on Thursday. The reports out of the Middle East, holding in my hand that the Ayatollah Part 3 has left Tehran, that there's almost a silent coup underway, and more. Let's continue. Bill Cunningham, the great American, with you and all great Americans. Guess what? Every Sunday night.

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9: Another night of heavy attacks. I'm Sue Guzman, Fox News. CENTCOM announcing the deaths now of four U.S. troops this weekend as the U.S. and Iran continue to trade fire in a dispute over the Strait of Hormuz. Fox's Marion Rafferty has details.
10: Fears of a wider war continue to grow. It comes as another U.S. service member was killed in the line of duty this weekend during a controlled detonation of a downed Iranian drone in northern Iraq. A separate Iranian attack on Friday killed two other U.S. troops in Jordan. A third went missing, but unidentified remains have since been found. The U.S. has been targeting everything from IRGC forces to air defense facilities and weapon storage sites.
9: President Trump says this latest round of strikes were in honor of the dead U.S. service members.
11: They've got very little left. They've got some missiles. They've got some drones. They've got some manufacturing ability, not much. We control the strait. They don't control anything. So we'll see what happens, but we hit them very hard again tonight.
9: It was a ninth straight night of U.S. attacks against Iran. Bahrain sounding its missile alert systems Monday morning, and Kuwait says its air defenses are working to intercept incoming Iranian fire. Iran's supreme leader is threatening more strikes if the U.S. continues to attack in violation of the Memorandum of Understanding. We're getting word of an earthquake in western Iran. The 5.5 magnitude quake occurred about 25 miles west of Karis. There's a new FIFA World Cup champion thanks to Ferran Torres' goal in extra time.
12: Poro, chance to cross, hooks it in. Williams battling, knocks it down. It's free. It's a goal. It's Ferran Torres.
9: That call on Fox Sports. Spain beating defending champion Argentina 1-0 in extra time. First championship for Spain in 16 years. And NORAD says more than 10 aircraft entered restricted airspace over Bedminster and East Rutherford, New Jersey, Sunday as the president made his way to the World Cup. 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
9: President Trump's border czar Tom Homan says there'll be some video documentation of ICE agents' actions moving forward. Details from Fox's Gernell Scott.
17: Homan said on Fox and Friends Sunday, ICE will require that during enforcement, at least one agent will wear a body camera that will be recording.
18: They exonerate more law enforcement than they convict. And I want officers wear body cameras. I want the American people see what the officers saw when they took that action.
17: The comment came less than a week after two men in two states were shot and killed during vehicle stops. As for those stops, Homan said they will resume following President Trump on social media, insisting that they do. Gernal Scott, Fox News.
9: A vote to end military aid to Israel is exposing a rift in the Democratic Party. Fox's Chad Pergram with more from Capitol Hill.
19: Democratic Pennsylvania Senator John Fetterman threatening to desert his party if the party deserts Israel. The left says the party simply represents where its voters stand. Even Democrats who favor the aid pin the change on Israel. Missouri Democrat Wesley Bell opposed cutting off money to Israel. He faces Israel skeptic Cori Bush in next month's primary. Pro-Israel Republicans worry about the Democrats' anti-Israel tie. Fetterman says Democrats need him, especially if Democrats flip four seats to claim the majority. If Fetterman bolts, he could swing Senate control to the GOP. On Capitol Hill, Chad Pergram, Fox News.
9: Three mass shootings in the U.S. this weekend. Two people killed, three injured at a party in Oklahoma City. There have been no arrests. Nine people injured outside a nightclub in Minneapolis. No arrests there. And 10 people hurt in downtown Tucson, Arizona, including a suspect who was shot and injured by police as he tried to take off. I'm Sue Guzman. This is Fox News.
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6: More death in Iran. I'm Ted Lindner, Fox News. CENTCOM announcing the deaths of four U.S. troops this weekend as the U.S. and Iran continue to trade fire in a dispute over the Strait of Hormuz. Fox's Marion Rafferty with the latest for us this morning.
7: Fears of a wider war continue to grow. It comes as another U.S. service member was killed in the line of duty this weekend during a controlled detonation of a downed Iranian drone in northern Iraq. A separate Iranian attack on Friday killed two other U.S. troops in Jordan. A third went missing, but unidentified remains have since been found. The U.S. has been targeting everything from IRGC forces to air defense facilities and weapon storage sites.
6: Meantime, President Trump says the latest round of strikes were in honor of the dead service members.
8: They've got very little left. They've got some missiles. They've got some drones. They've got some manufacturing ability, not much. We control the strait. They don't control anything. So we'll see what happens. But we hit them very hard again tonight.
6: Meantime, Bahrain sounding its missile alert systems this morning. Kuwait saying its air defenses are working to intercept incoming Iranian fire as well. There's a new FIFA World Cup champion.
9: And with the last chance of the game, he'll lift his ball forward. Simon thought about coming, stays at home. It's knocked down and only finds Ferran Torres. His final touch of the game. He had the decisive touch as well.
6: A call on Fox Sports. Spain defeating the champions Argentina 1-0 in extra time at the stadium in New Jersey. NORAD says more than 10 aircraft entered a restricted airspace over Bedminster and East Rutherford in New Jersey Sunday. The restrictions in place as the president made his way from his property in Bedminster to the site of the World Cup. Of those 10, NORAD said it had to dispatch F-16 fighter aircraft to intercept three of them. 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
10: 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Just click listen, then swipe right and hear the latest news updates on your time. 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
6: House Republicans are moving forward with a budget reconciliation package that includes funding for the ongoing war in Iran, national defense, and voter regulations. Texas Republican Congressman Jody Arrington says it's time for Congress to act.
13: We have to get started now because the window's closing. We have about 100 days left before November, and these are the two policy imperatives that we must advance.
6: The budget reconciliation bill contains portions of the election integrity legislation known as the Save America Act, including grants encouraging states to adopt voter identification requirements. A vote to end military aid to Israel, exposing a rift in the Democratic Party. Fox's Chad Pergram with more.
14: Democratic Pennsylvania Senator John Fetterman threatening to desert his party if the party deserts Israel. The left says the party simply represents where its voters stand. Even Democrats who favor the aid pin the change on Israel. Missouri Democrat Wesley Bell opposed cutting off money to Israel. He faces Israel skeptic Cori Bush in next month's primary. Pro-Israel Republicans worry about the Democrats' anti-Israel tie. Fetterman says Democrats need him, especially if Democrats flip four seats to claim the majority. If Fetterman bolts, he could swing Senate control to the GOP. On Capitol Hill, Chad Pergram, Fox News.
6: At least three mass shootings across the U.S. this weekend. Two people killed, three more hurt during an Oklahoma City party. Police say they're still talking to witnesses, hoping to find a suspect. Nine people injured outside a nightclub in Minneapolis. So far, no arrests in that case. And 10 people hurt in downtown Tucson, Arizona, including a suspect who was shot by police as he tried to take off. And Vice President J.D. Vance and Second Lady Usha Vance welcoming their fourth child of the world Sunday morning, baby boy Alec Neal. He was born at Walter Reed Medical Center in Maryland. I'm Ted Lindner. This is Fox News.
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9: The bombing of Iran expands. I'm Sue Guzman, Fox News. CENTCOM announcing the deaths of four U.S. service troops over the weekend in Iran as the U.S. continue to trade fire in a dispute over the Strait of Hormuz. Details from Fox's Marianne Rafferty.
10: Fears of a wider war continue to grow. It comes as another U.S. service member was killed in the line of duty this weekend during a controlled detonation of a downed Iranian drone in northern Iraq. A separate Iranian attack on Friday killed two other U.S. troops in Jordan. A third went missing, but unidentified remains have since been found. The U.S. has been targeting everything from IRGC forces to air defense facilities and weapon storage sites.
9: President Trump says this latest round of strikes were in honor of the dead U.S. service members.
11: They've got very little left. They've got some missiles. They've got some drones. They've got some manufacturing ability. Not much. We control the Strait. They don't control anything. So we'll see what happens, but we hit them very hard again tonight.
9: It was the ninth straight night of U.S. attacks against Iran. Bahrain and Kuwait say they've responded to incoming Iranian fire. Meanwhile, Republican Congressman Mike Haridopoulos of Florida tells the Fox Report the Iranian government has passed the time for negotiation.
12: They only understand force, and so this is why I support the president completely annihilating this regime. Let's put them in the ash heap of history, much like we did the Soviet Union, so that a new group of people can come in and finally give these people the rights they deserve.
9: There's a new FIFA World Cup champion thanks to Ferran Torres' goal in extra time.
13: Poro chance to cross, hooks it in, Williams battling, knocks it down!
9: Call on Fox, Spain beating Argentina 1-0. And Congo's health ministry says the deaths in the Ebola outbreak have now reached 900 out of 2,300 confirmed cases. 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
9: And President Trump's border czar, Tom Homan, says there's going to be some video documentation of ICE agents' actions moving forward.
18: Homan said on Fox and Friends Sunday, ICE will require that during enforcement, at least one agent will wear a body camera that will be recording.
19: They exonerate more law enforcement than they convict. And I want officers wear body cameras. I want the American people to see what the officers saw when they took that action.
18: The comment came less than a week after two men in two states were shot and killed during vehicle stops. As for those stops, Homan said they will resume following President Trump on social media insisting that they do. Grinnell Scott, Fox News.
9: A vote to end military aid to Israel, exposing a rift in the Democratic Party. Fox's Chad Pergram has the story.
20: Democratic Pennsylvania Senator John Fetterman threatening to desert his party if the party deserts Israel. The left says the party simply represents where its voters stand. Even Democrats who favor the aid pin the change on Israel. Missouri Democrat Wesley Bell opposed cutting off money to Israel. He faces Israel skeptic Cori Bush in next month's primary. Pro-Israel Republicans worry about the Democrats' anti-Israel tie. Fetterman says Democrats need him, especially if Democrats flip four seats to claim the majority. If Fetterman bolts, he could swing Senate control to the GOP. On Capitol Hill, Chad Pergram, Fox News.
9: The brother of former National Intelligence Director Tulsi Gabbard facing charges for allegedly trying to lure children to his hotel room in Hawaii. Police say 55-year-old Batari Gabbard allegedly approached those children, including a 9-year-old boy, at the pool area of a hotel in Waikiki, offered them gum and money to try to get them to join him. He has been charged with second-degree custodial interference. I'm Sue Guzman. This is Fox News.
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0: Let's hear it from the homeowner who used Woodfront Kitchens in their recent renovation.
1: Some things we didn't like about our kitchen was...
2: It was definitely dark. It felt very closed in. Function-wise, we knew we wanted to keep the same layout, but definitely changes.
1: Our home was built in 1978, so the functionality has obviously changed over the years. Being able to add an island and just maximizing the space was definitely a key component.
2: When the remodel started, they were here right at 8 o'clock, which was promised to us.
1: It was nice being able to walk down every day after the guys were done working and see what they had been working on all day. The quality of work they've done. The cabinetry transformation has just been really nice, and most people wouldn't be able to tell from looking at it, but there is new cabinets as well as older ones, and you definitely cannot tell the difference.
2: It just makes me feel good when we walk in. We see it every day. We feel like it was definitely worth it.
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12: Thanks for spending time with us. Welcome into Monday, July 20th. Gordon Deal with Nicole Murray. Some of our top stories and headlines. U.S. military recovers unidentified remains in Jordan that could belong to an American service member after a deadly attack by Iran. The FDA now says a sample of lettuce that tested positive for cyclospora was a false positive. 10 people wounded at a mass shooting in Tucson, Arizona. Vice President J.D. Vance and his wife announced the birth of their fourth child, a boy named Alec. Labor Party leader Andy Durham is the seventh British prime minister in 10 years now. Spain won the World Cup, and the deformed raccoon that's gone viral in Seattle. That story in about 20 minutes. Time now for a business update, and it's brought to you by Vanguard Investor Choice, giving investors a voice in how their eligible Vanguard funds vote on key shareholder matters. 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Companies are redesigning packaging and slashing marketing budgets to maintain the psychologically important threshold of $9.99. More on the psychology of pricing from Natasha Khan, business reporter at the Wall Street Journal. Natasha, what's up here?
13: One of the things is traditionally $9.99 has always been one of these psychologically important thresholds for consumers. So that's sort of long been a number that consumer companies or retailers really try to keep prices at $9.99. Other numbers that have been important is like $4.99 or $19.99, $14.99, right? One of the things, though, that we were hearing recently was that to keep that number, prices under that price threshold has become more difficult, and there's been more trade-offs that companies have had to contend with.
12: Yeah, it's like it's not been indexed for inflation or something, I guess, right? What's happening?
13: Right. I mean, I think, you know, from shipping costs to ingredient costs to packaging costs, things like that, that's really been, you know, I think companies have had to get a bit more creative in order to keep prices at a level in which consumers, I mean, as we've seen, inflation has been still a persistent issue for consumers. So for companies that really aim to be under that price point, they've really had to come up with a lot of different ways to manage costs and price.
12: And we as consumers do what? I think you said we sort of create buckets in our mind of like what items should be $9.99 or less.
13: Right. And that's really interesting. So I think, I mean, I feel like I do this. If something's $9.99 or $10.02, for some reason, $9.99 seems so much cheaper, even though actually it's really 3 cents difference, right? So I think maybe it's the three numbers versus four numbers when it's, you know, 10 something, 11 something. It really feels that even though it's a penny of difference, it kind of shifts it into what value that is in a consumer's mind.
12: Yeah. And it's not necessarily that it's just three digits, right? The 999 versus a 1099, because you said sometimes like 1999 is important versus 20.
13: Right. And I think exactly. So I think there's like buckets where, you know, one of the companies we spoke to in the story is a skincare company, and they really have been in touch with their customers since starting the company. And they had heard that basically $20 really was their price ceiling for many of those products. So all along when this company had been growing, they had used sub $20 to be their sort of guiding price point, if that makes sense. Of course, there's products that are way under that price or such, but, you know, and what we were hearing is that even if it goes to, let's say, a few pennies more, then it kind of goes to another category in consumers' minds.
12: Yeah.
13: So that's quite interesting.
12: We're speaking with Natasha Khan, business reporter at the Wall Street Journal. The story is called How $9.99 Became the Most Compelling Price in Retail. Some of the big names that are doing stuff in this space are who?
13: Hasbro, for example, the toy maker. They've been, one of the things they've been doing is, for example, making adjustments to their packaging. So for one of their new Monopoly editions, I think it's a World Cup edition of Monopoly Deal, you know, the case that it comes in is the package. You know, it doesn't have a separate box or something like that. Or they're having a plastic sleeve instead of another separate package. You know, we've heard from Twisted Teas, which is a, you know, Boston Beer makes them. They have like a 4-pack that's under $10, that rather than a 6-pack that's a little bit over $10. So Michael's, a craft store chain, they're really trying to increase their selection of under $10 items by 10% by the end of the year. So a lot of retailers and consumer companies are making changes or considering this when they're planning and developing their products.
12: What does Amazon do here?
13: Well, one of the things for certain categories for Amazon, and in our story, we talk a bit about the personal care and baby care sector, Amazon actually takes a lower referral fee for items under $10. So from our reporting, it was about 8% referral fee for items in that those categories under $10. But if it's over $10, then the fee is 15%.
12: Thanks, Natasha. Natasha Khan, business reporter at The Wall Street Journal. If you've missed anything from today's show, there's an easy way to catch up. All you have to do is tell Alexa, Siri, or Google to play This Morning with Gordon Deal. 20 minutes now in front of the hour. Coming up next, the performer who may have sunk Argentina in the World Cup.
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4: Hitting Iran a ninth straight night. I'm Dave Anthony, Fox News. This after Iran's deadly attacks in neighboring countries housing American bases. Fox's Trey Yinks reports from Tel Aviv.
5: According to U.S. Central Command, a variety of different targets were hit, including Iranian military command centers, surveillance sites, maritime capabilities, missile and drone launch positions, and communications networks. The strikes do come after three U.S. service members were killed by an Iranian ballistic missile attack in Jordan on Friday. A fourth soldier was killed in northern Iraq during a controlled detonation of an unexploded Iranian drone. President Trump reacted to the deaths of these soldiers Sunday.
6: We feel very badly, but you know, those great people, those great patriots were out there fighting that Iran cannot have a nuclear weapon.
4: The president also again maintains the U.S. controls the Strait of Hormuz, which Iran also claims to control with recent attacks on ships. Oil prices aren't moving much today, but their recent rise back up have lifted gas back to $4 a gallon. And AAA's national average for regular, that's 13 cents more than last Monday. A changing of the guard is coming this morning in Britain, where Fox's Jeff Paul reports from London.
7: In a short time, we expect Keir Starmer to appear outside of 10 Downing Street and address the media for a final time as prime minister. Then he's off to Buckingham Palace to meet with King Charles and formally resign. And then in comes to the picture Andy Burnham, who will also meet with the king and be asked to set up a new government. Now, the former mayor of Manchester has so far made a lot of promises about restoring hope, improving quality of life, and making things more affordable.
4: Soccer's big tournament is over.
8: Spain, for the second time in their history, have won the World Cup.
4: The final call on Fox, dominated by Spain in the final, beating defending champion Argentina 1-0 in extra time, outshooting him 20-2. None of Argentina's shots were on goal. Spain set a World Cup record, only getting one goal in the tournament. 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
9: WMBD Radio Local News, I'm Julia Bradley. A restraining order has been denied for the owners of Peoria's Riverview Plaza building against the city. 25 News reports lawyers for Paul Kim of MJ Illinois LLC argued in a hearing Friday that the city is not honoring an agreement made between Kim and city leaders, but the judge questioned why it has taken so long for building repairs to be made. The building has been shut down since a pipe burst in February 2024, which damaged the fire and sprinkler system. The next hearing in the case is set for July 28th. Gas prices in Peoria jumped another 13.5 cents in the last week, averaging $4.13 a gallon, according to Gas Buddy and AAA Illinois. Analysts are pointing to global instability, specifically the situation with Iran and attacks on Russian refineries as the reason. Those issues are choking the supply chain. With the national average climbing to around $4 a gallon, experts are warning drivers to brace for a rough stretch ahead. If you see a good price at the pump today, you might want to go ahead and fill up. Peoria City Soccer is one of the final eight teams left standing in the USL League Two playoffs. The Carp defeated Minneapolis City SC 4-0 at Shea Stadium Saturday night. The win puts Peoria City in the Central Conference Finals and the quarterfinals of the national tournament. More news in 30 minutes or as it breaks, and always at WMBDRadio.com.
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2: The 25 News First Alert Forecast is calling for a hot, humid start to the weekend today with high temperatures in the low 90s and heat index values as high as 100 to 105. Those will be some of the highest values that we've seen all week long. Today we'll start quiet with some sunshine, but we'll see a cold front rolling through later today, this afternoon into this evening, bringing a chance for some scattered showers and storms and a limited but non-zero chance of an isolated strong or severe storm. From 25 News, I'm First Alert Chief Meteorologist Brian Walter for WMBD Radio.
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4: Let's check Ag News on the RFD Radio Network. I'm Delos Yonke. A federal disclosure law going back to 1978 that requires any foreign person or business entity to report ag land transactions in the U.S. is about to get a substantial rewrite, according to DTN and their environmental editor, Todd Neely. The article is shared on our website at farmweeknow.com. Agribusinesses and farms should monitor closely USDA's proposed rule to rework the Agriculture Foreign Investment Disclosure Act. According to an attorney at the National Agricultural Law Center, Harrison Pittman, director of the center, says, quote, this is going to be a landmark change. If you look at this historically, the first time Congress ever weighed in at all on this issue of foreign ownership was in 1978. We've had, frankly, very few amendments to the regs over the years. Very few real amendments to the statute itself. This is the most, unquote. Under current law, U.S. organized company must have 50% or more foreign ownership before it triggers reporting requirements. The proposed revision, up for public comment until August 10, would cut that threshold to 10%. Pittman said a chance it could be as low as 5%. Read much more about this, again, online at farmweeknow.com. In Washington, House Republicans are trying to advance a budget framework and follow-on bill for the Iran war and U.S. farm aid, though faces long odds and a short period of time to get it accomplished, as our Washington correspondent, Matt Kay, reports.
16: The framework includes some $73 billion in war and intelligence funding, $10 billion to implement voter ID reforms, and $12 billion for agriculture. The White House asked for $20 billion for ag. House Budget Committee Chair Jody Arrington had a recent bill markup.
17: We're going to strengthen our food supply. We're not going to allow instability and a lack of resilience in the food supply. Food security is national security. We're not going to be begging China or anybody to feed our families.
16: That, as an industry report, projects major row crop losses up by $1 billion next year to $32 billion. But House budget hawks are looking for spending offsets not in the budget measure needed to set the stage for a final party-line reconciliation bill to avoid a Senate filibuster. Senate Majority Leader John Thune says lots of questions remain.
18: The defense number, the ag number, whether or not it's offset, what are the implications over here with respect to the Byrd rule and the restrictions that we have on how reconciliation is used.
16: But Thune says the bottom line is the math.
18: Whether you can get 50 votes to pass it in the end and whether you've got 50 votes to defeat any poison pill amendments that might be offered.
16: Senate Democrats blocked debate on the annual national defense bill over the president's war against Iran, which a party-line reconciliation measure would help fund. The House was set to take up the budget framework for that bill this week. For the RFD Radio Network, Matt Kay, Washington.
19: 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A foreclosed home is likely to be listed at a lower price, but still comes with plenty of question marks. Merit Auctions, your farmland and machinery auction company. 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
22: With the RFD Ag Market Summary for this Monday morning, I'm Jim Taylor. Corn, beans, and Chicago wheat all finishing Friday higher. September corn closing 444 and three quarters, up 3 1/4. December corn up 3 1/2, 467 and a half. March corn 483, up 3 1/2. August beans closing 1204 and a half, up 9 1/2. September beans 1193 and a half, up 8 1/4. And November beans 1203, up 8. September wheat closing 682 and three quarters, up 8. December wheat up 8 and three quarters, 699 and three quarters. March wheat 713 and three quarters, up 9 1/2. August bean meal 320.20, that's down 270. August bean oil 74.81, up 238. Current electronic overnight trading: September corn up 5 1/4, December corn up 5 3/4, March corn 488 1/2, up 5 1/2. August beans in the overnight up 13 1/2, September beans up 12 1/2, and November beans 12.16, up 13. September wheat in the overnight up 1 3/4. December wheat up 2 1/4. March wheat up 2 1/2, 7.16 1/4. Outside markets this morning: September Brent crude oil 88.18, up 8 cents. The August gold contract up 6.10, 40.24.90. Livestock trade from Friday: August feeders 345.95, down 65 cents. September feeders down $1, 339.35. August live cattle 224.42, down 265. October live cattle down 257, 220.70. August lean hogs 101.65, up $1.37. October lean hogs 87.95, up $1.02. Illinois direct barrels and gilts trading steady on Friday, 60-70. That's the RFD Ag Market Summary for this Monday morning, and this is the RFD Radio Network.
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27: 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Caitlin Dozler-German is a virtual fence program manager with the Center for Regenerative Ag based at Mizzou. She came on board in 2024.
28: It's been really amazing to see. So I'm coming up on the second year of our grant program. So a little bit kind of behind the grant and how Mizzou is doing it with the Center for Regenerative Ag. We got a $900,000 grant through the National Fish and Wildlife Foundation to bring virtual fence education to the state. So I have five private producers and about four university research farms that are utilizing collars from four out of the five major companies, NoFence, Moniel, Halter, and eShepherd. In total, we have just under 600 collars around the state that we kind of manage. Year one of the program was definitely getting the technology out in front of producers and showing them it and kind of explaining how it works, all of those types of things. And being the show me state like Missouri is, we were met with a lot of like, okay, prove it. Show me it works. And that's where my five private producers come in. We gave them each 50 virtual fence collars to use for free and essentially help us teach farmers what they learned. Over the course of the last 2 years, we've been having field days and education events, and I've been coming to events like the Heart of America Grazing Conference. From year one to year two, the talks have transitioned from what is this and how does it work to now people are approaching me and they're like, I want it. I know how I'm going to use it. I want this for my operation. Help me make the plan. Like, how do I get this on my operation? It has taken off tenfold what I could have even hoped for when we started the project.
27: What's the biggest learning curve when you go out to a farm and a producer gets started?
28: I would say the biggest learning curve is coming up with that initial plan. And when producers talk to me and tell me they want virtual fence, my first question is typically why? Because a big thing I talk with producers about, if you want that highest return on investment, you have to go into virtual fence with a plan. You have to identify on your farm where you think virtual fence would help you, how it would help you really look at the kind of financials behind that component of it, whether it's time savings, labor savings, whether you're extending some of your grazing seasons, able to bring more cattle onto your operation, all those different things. So I would say that's probably a big kind of learning curve up front. Everybody sees virtual fence and it's this new fun, shiny thing. And it's like differentiating between like, yes, it would be cool to have, but how can it actually help you? And then I always make the joke that it takes the producers longer to learn the tech than it does the cows. That's always my joke. But producers and cattle together, I mean,

0: is right now just don't make sense for them.
1: Because you've worked with four different companies, you know, maybe give us a range, but what's the initial investment as a farmer gets started with the collars and with the process?
0: That's always hard to gauge. 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
8: This is Early Morning Weather Report for Monday from meteorologist Paul Otto for listeners on the RFD Radio Network. Today is moving day for those strong to severe thunderstorms to move in and wipe the smoke out. First coming in the northwestern portions of the state late this afternoon with a level 3 out of 5 severe weather threat, but still keeping the heat turned up for one last afternoon for everybody else in the state, especially to the east and south. Before all does turn peaceful, where you can keep the windows open during the middle portions of this week, but then the storms must move out, and therefore tonight, central Illinois gets their turn. It's a level 2 out of 5 threat for scattered severe thunderstorms, followed by southeastern portions of the state taking their turn tomorrow morning. What follows can only be described as resort-style weather that I've been tracking for the last couple of weeks, with the promise of below-normal temperatures by 6 to 7 degrees, with western Illinois only getting about 3 days of just pure Christmas in July, while eastern portions of the state will likely see 4 full days. And given that the cold front will only be able to push the heat so far to the west, it looks like I see one battle zone or likely area thunderstorm development that'll begin to then set up along the Mississippi River over and then over southwestern portions of the state, but that's not until late this week. That brings the stormy weather to portions of the state, western portions, for a fourth straight week. On a Friday into a Friday night. Mid-range forecast period for the 25th through the 29th. This 5-day period will produce changeable skies day by day and temperatures that range from a couple degrees below normal all the way up to 9 degrees above normal, with western Illinois taking the brunt of the extreme heat that arrives back for the final 36 hours of July. And only after one normal day this next Saturday, temperatures will then accelerate next Sunday. 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Meteorologist Paul Otto for the RFD Radio Network.
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9: 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The Greg and Dan Show getting ready to get underway here in a few minutes. I'm the Greg and he's the Dan. On today's show, Monday the 20th, we'll talk about Big Sky, Big Sky. Do you know that Camp Big Sky, Camp Big Sky?
10: Oh, yeah.
9: Yeah, Camp Big Sky, Haven. I love the fact that the lady that runs Camp Big Sky's first name is Haven. Because it's a haven. It's a haven for you. And she's named Haven. I think that's beautiful. We'll talk to Adam White for a real brief second this morning because there was a world record set over the last, since we last talked to you on Friday,
10: yes,
9: in the mile, which was unbelievable.
10: Yeah.
9: Danny, there were eight other guys that broke the 4-minute mile behind him.
10: Wow.
9: So we'll talk, and he's also got Detweiler at Dark coming up on Friday. Chris Seddy from the Greater Peoria Economic Development Council at 740, how to retain talent. I think every community has that problem, don't you? Don't you? People come and they graduate from their school and then they go, I'll stay here for a while, and then they move on. The young people tend to want to go somewhere else for a while. Mm-hmm. How do you keep that from happening, or how do you get them back? And Dave Johnson, from Pearl Technology, looking into the whole issue of the social media companies being sued for their product being harmful to young people. And is this similar to what happened with cigarette companies years and years ago? Dave wants to talk about that this morning. We'll do that at 7:25. Then, of course, World Cup.
10: Yes.
9: You watched, right? You watched.
10: Oh, yeah.
9: And our Way to Go Todd today was sent to me by many, many people. My wife was one. Some other folks sent this. It's local, but not local. Got me?
10: Yes.
9: It's local, but not local. We'll get to that, our kindness moment of the day at 6:25. It's the Greg and Dan Show on WMBD. I'm the Greg, he's the Dan. We're all assembled. Get our app and you can listen to us everywhere. 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
12: Fox News, I'm CJ Papa. Ninth straight night, U.S. military strikes inside Iran.
13: According to U.S. Central Command, a variety of different targets were hit, including Iranian military command centers, surveillance sites, maritime capabilities, missile and drone launch positions, and communications networks.
12: Fox's Trey Yinks in Tel Aviv. The latest action comes after three service members were killed in Jordan in an attack by Iran at the end of last week, while a fourth soldier dies in Iraq during a controlled detonation of an Iranian drone.
14: We feel very badly, but you know, those great people, those great patriots were out there fighting that Iran cannot have a nuclear weapon.
12: President Trump speaking last night at Joint Base Andrews, and Vice President J.D. Vance and his wife, Second Lady Usha Vance, welcome the birth of their fourth child on Sunday. Little boy's name, Alec Neil Vance. 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
15: WMBD Radio Local News, I'm Julia Bradley. A Peoria woman is facing a laundry list of charges after allegedly fleeing a Bartonville police squad car last week. Bartonville police responded to a truck that had crashed in an alley between Madison and Monroe around 5:45 p.m. Thursday. The woman, later identified as 30-year-old Brittany Potter, was placed into the squad car after she reportedly told police that a person was under the crashed truck. Police say Potter was able to climb through a cage partition and flee in the car. The squad car was then found parked in the area of Birch and Cherry, with Potter fleeing into the woods after officers arrived. She was taken into custody by Peoria police after two people unknowingly gave her a ride into the city after she got out of the woods. Peoria drivers are paying more at the pump this week as gas prices continue to climb. Gas Buddy in AAA Illinois say the average price in Peoria has jumped 13.5 cents in the last week, sitting at about $4.13 a gallon. Analysts warn it's not just a temporary bump. Global supply chain issues, including instability involving Iran and attacks on Russian refineries, are keeping the market tight. Experts say to brace for a rough stretch ahead. The cheapest gas in Peoria yesterday was $3.94, while the most expensive gas was $4.39. A Bartonville school district is getting a late start on the school year. In a Facebook post Friday, Oak Grove School District 68 said the first day for students will now be August 20th, a week later than planned. The district says it's due to a multi-day school site power shutdown where crews will complete a conversion to a new electrical transformer as well as additional site-wide facility improvements. The school registration day of July 29th will stay the same. More news in 30 minutes or as it breaks, and always at WMBDRadio.com.
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18: The 25 News First Alert Forecast is calling for a hot, humid start to the weekend today with high temperatures in the low 90s and heat index values as high as 100 to 105. Those will be some of the highest values that we've seen all week long. Today we'll start quiet with some sunshine, but we'll see a cold front rolling through later today, this afternoon into this evening, bringing chance for some scattered showers and storms and a limited but non-zero chance of an isolated strong or severe storm. From 25 News, I'm First Alert Chief Meteorologist Brian Walter for WMBD Radio.
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9: Overall, good start here. New start to the week, and IDOT announcing on Friday that all the ramps would be reopened by today, both at Route 6 and I-74 and War Memorial Drive and Route 6. Now, we can confirm that that eastbound War Memorial Drive ramp to southbound Route 6 is back open. Not sure. We've had various reports about the other two ramps at Route 6 and I-74. 272-1813 is the OSF Medical Group Traffic Spotter Hotline. 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

0: Greg and Dan show on WMBD. It's 5:40. It is Monday, the 20th of July. And here we go. I'm the Greg, and that's the Dan. Over there is Julia Bradley. She does the news. Down there is Ken Zersky. He has all the traffic situations. And there's a person over there to my right, your left, as you're looking at it on the radio. Her name is Paige Cole.
1: DePager.
0: She is. Well, that was a good DePager. That was a great DePager. She is in the producer hut.
2: How would I do?
0: Hut one. Hut two. What occupies Greg's mind at 5-something in the morning?
2: Okay. Little shiny things.
1: Okay, no.
0: There's something that's bugging me.
1: Exactly. At this point, on a Monday, early on, Greg's like, why is this?
0: That's exactly right, Danny. Dan doesn't know. I didn't mention this to Dan.
1: No.
0: Didn't say nothing. But that's exactly what's on my mind.
2: Mm-hmm.
0: So I park in the Jefferson parking deck. Julia does as
2: well.
0: Yeah,
2: fourth floor.
0: And we park on the fourth floor. I'll give our license plate numbers later.
2: No.
0: For those of you who want to hurt us. And we are high atop here in the UpTrainChevy.com studio, the 12th floor of the Civic Center Plaza. And most of this building, if not entirely this building, I think there might be one or two offices on the first floor, but it's entirely residential except us. So there are many, many, many, many people that live here, and they either park on the fourth floor or the third floor. And lately, on the fourth floor, the parking situation as I drive into the deck is packed. There's hardly any open spaces in the spaces I normally am around. Would you concur with that, Julia? Have you noticed mm-hmm. that it's been packed?
2: It's been packed a lot.
0: Today, half the cars are gone.
2: Yeah, weird.
0: Where are they? Danny, come on now. Where'd they go?
1: Was there a festival this week or something?
0: I don't know.
1: The farm show?
0: It bothers me to no end that the ebb and flow of the parking deck spaces is so volatile.
2: Yeah, it's very weird.
0: It's super weird. It should be the same all the time.
2: You would think that people aren't leaving. I mean, they live here. They live here, right?
0: Right. It's exactly right. Mm. Oh, yeah. That's what's on my mind.
2: I still want to know why those two vehicles on the very bottom are still there.
0: There are two cars, and I'm going to go ahead and tell the whole story. I didn't tell it on the radio the other day.
2: Okay.
0: There are two cars on the first floor that have been there for months and months, maybe more.
2: Oh, there's dust all over and writing. And
0: one car is a sedan with the windows down. Most of the windows are down.
2: Yeah.
0: And I looked in that car the other day, and on the passenger front seat was a giant hunting knife.
2: Yikes!
0: Giant.
2: Yeah.
0: Like a serious weapon.
2: I saw your picture.
0: Did I? Oh, yeah, I showed it to you.
2: Yeah.
0: I did call the cops on that one. I called the non-emergency.
2: Well, sure.
0: And they seemed very concerned about that. So I'm assuming that somebody came over. But the car's still there.
2: Yep.
0: I don't get that.
2: Hasn't moved.
0: I don't know why who does the cars? Heartland Parking. Heartland Parking, I think, is contracted out by... The city owns the deck, but they don't run it. You know what I mean?
2: Mm-hmm.
0: They own the building, but they don't... Or all the buildings, I think, the parking decks. But they don't. So anyway. Everybody good?
2: And then
0: good
2: there's
0: weekend?
2: The van.
0: And then there's a van there, too.
2: And they both got the sticker saying they'd be towed, and then they weren't. And then the stickers disappeared.
0: Conspiracy? Yes. Everybody good? Danny, how's your weekend?
1: Good.
0: Do anything fun besides the World Cup?
1: Nope. I did I scrubbed a floor, you know.
0: Scrubbed a floor?
1: Floors.
2: Hey, that's fun.
0: Oh, that's good.
1: Did some cleaning.
0: Oh, that's good.
1: But besides that, really didn't leave the house. So that's a great weekend.
0: That's not a bad weekend, Jules. Yeah. Oh, you had your show.
2: The Big Band.
0: Friday night, Big Band.
2: Show.
0: Is that the River?
2: That River Valley Big Band.
0: Thank you.
2: It was at Tower Park. There were like over 100 people. It was great. It was
0: a good show. That's good.
2: But it was ungodly hot.
0: And did they have little? Did people have fans?
2: Some people had fans. A lot of people were, you know, chugging the water. And
0: did you do your announcing duties properly?
2: I did. I got messed up one time because Tony didn't change the wording.
0: Oh, Tony, come on!
2: I blame him.
0: I blame him too.
2: Yeah, made me look stupid.
0: I also went a Saturday afternoon. Went down to the riverfront To the River City Pride Fest.
2: I saw your pictures.
0: That thing is enormous.
2: Yeah, I told you, over 7,500. I heard up to 10,000 people.
0: They're counting on 10 this year. But I mean, enormous in length.
2: Yeah, it's huge.
0: It runs from, well, not Riverplex, but way down that side of Gateway,
2: mm-hmm.
0: all the way down with crafts and food and
2: vendors
0: stuff.
2: Yeah.
0: It was nice. It was fun. It was good to see everybody out. But yeah, they were really happy about the crowd. It was great. But it was warm. A lot of fans. A lot of people with those little fans that you carry, the little battery operated ones.
2: Mm-hmm. Oh yeah, right in front of your face.
0: Now, can I tell you what? Can I tell Dan? Can I tell Julia what you're doing with the fan?
1: Oh yeah,
2: the fan.
0: So Dan is feeling hot today. He's feeling hot.
2: What? He's usually cold.
0: I know. First time in history.
2: Yeah.
0: That Dan has registered hot. And so we're going to, first of all, I got him a cup of antifreeze.
1: Yep.
0: Some coolant. So he's going to drink that. But he brought in one of the big fans from your room,
2: mm-hmm.
0: and he has it behind his chair there. And
2: it's loud.
0: He can't, yeah.
3: There's low.
2: Put it on one.
3: It's still loud, though.
2: It is
0: Go loud. Ahead, put it on all the way.
3: Okay.
0: All the way.
3: Oh, that feels good.
0: Hey, welcome to the Greg and Dan Show.
2: Welcome to the wind tunnel.
0: I'm regular temperature Greg. He's hot Dan.
1: And funny thing is, I put the fan next to the heater, which is always on.
0: Do you have the heater on too?
1: No.
0: Oh, my God.
2: I was going to say, that'd be silly.
0: I was about to bonk you on the head.
2: No. Bonk.
0: So that's what we're dealing with today. Also, Camp Big Sky, we'll talk about that later on. That's one of those cool places out to our west a little bit. I love that the fact that the lady that runs Camp Big Sky, and we'll be in here later today, her name is Haven.
2: Hmm.
0: Do you not love that name?
2: That's unique.
0: Camp, first of all, Camp Big Sky is a haven for people who want to feel good about being outside. And she is named Haven. I just think that's lovely. Be like if you went to a camp and the guy's name was Tent.
1: Tent. Or raccoon.
0: Or raccoon. Have you seen, I know they talked about it in the news before us, the deformed raccoon that's creeping around someplace?
2: What?
0: It's called, I think they're calling him Timothy.
1: Oh, Jimothy.
0: Jimothy, I'm sorry. Yeah, have you seen it?
2: I have not.
0: It is the
1: mutant.
0: Creepiest thing you've ever seen in your life.
1: Yeah.
0: It is a wild raccoon in a neighborhood in Seattle.
2: Okay.
0: And he runs through the yards and stuff, but he's deformed in some way.
1: Yeah. Mm-hmm.
0: So he's all hunched, his spine's compressed, and he has little weird legs.
2: Weird legs.
0: Oh, my God. It would scare me to death if you saw it in your backyard.
2: Yeah, I'd probably scream.
0: And why they named him Jimothy, I don't know. But
1: is there a character in maybe a movie that looks
0: maybe.
1: Like that?
0: I do know this, that the sense of humor we have in America is so good that at the Seattle Mariners games, they have mascot races.
1: Yeah.
0: And one guy ran as Jimothy.
2: Oh, my goodness.
0: He got himself a costume made
2: in
0: time so he could run as Jimothy. That is hilarious. Veterinarians are trying to weigh in on this. They say he's not, he's not like rabid or anything. Looks rabid. Looks totally rabid.
2: Oh.
0: If that guy was in my dad's backyard in 1962, dead.
2: He'd be a goner.
0: Dead.
2: Yeah.
0: That would have been a 12 gauge.
1: Jimothy Leary's dead.
0: So, it's 5:49 on WMBD. Jules, see you in a little
2: bit. Bye, guys.
0: Here's the story over here. 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
0: 50,000.
1: Wow.
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0: 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It is 550 on WMBD. It's a beautiful day to go for a drive. We like to keep our groove going on the drive out and the drive in, depending on where you're driving to. Ken Zersky keeps an eyeball on all of that.
4: Good morning, guys.
0: Boy, that McCluggage Bridge thing turned out to be so smooth.
4: Yeah, I know. It? We used to talk about delays in the morning because of the emerging traffic.
0: Yes.
4: Now there's no merging traffic because that ramp traffic is just a smooth right lane
0: it's
4: onto the new.
0: It's smooth as butter. It's unbelievable. All right, what's on your mind this morning?
4: Well, it was funny because Dan was texting me before the World Cup final. And then during, and I'm going, I can't watch it because I was at my mother-in-law's 94th birthday party.
0: Nice.
4: And so Dan this morning goes, who throws a birthday party on the World Cup?
0: Okay. 94-year-old people do.
4: And it was her actual birthday. No, we weren't just celebrating the weekend. It was her birthday on Sunday.
0: Oh, nice.
4: And
0: what's her name? What's her name?
4: Donna.
0: Donna, yeah, happy birthday, Donna.
4: And I didn't want to be that guy, you know, in the baseball game who you see the happy birthday. Goal! But I did sneak out a little bit to just kind of catch the score on the phone and watch a little bit of it. And I saw the very, very end of it, and it just looked like Spain dominated that game.
1: They did. In fact, at one point, shots on goal was like 20 to nothing.
4: 20 shots on goal. Wow. That's a good goalkeeper on the other side.
0: I heard a stat this morning.
1: Or at least 20 shots in contention or whatever they call it.
4: Yeah.
0: I heard a stat this morning. That Spain has won one more playoff game than the Giants
1: and the Jets
0: combined in that stadium.
1: Yeah.
0: They've never won a playoff game in that stadium.
4: Wow. All right.
0: That was a good stat.
4: I'm sure you guys will talk about the halftime. I didn't see the half. I saw some of the highlights of the halftime.
1: I was telling Greg there was some controversy because it was supposed to be a half-hour show.
4: Mm-hmm.
1: Well, Spain and Argentina complained, and FIFA goes, no, it's going to be 17 minutes. That's it. And that includes the putting up and tearing down of the stage, which was 8 minutes.
4: Oh, wow.
1: So they tried to shorten it. It went longer. It went 20. But there was complaints on both sides. They go, this is not the Super Bowl.
0: We don't want our guys sitting that long. Is that what the point
4: was?
0: Right.
4: Yeah. That's the first time they did that, had a big show at the halftime.
0: I read this morning that Madonna's piece, she actually only was out 13 seconds live.
1: Yeah.
0: All of it lip-synced, of course. But most of hers had been pre-taped somewhere else.
4: Wow. Okay.
1: Yeah. And she missed a point-blank goal.
0: Yeah, and she missed a goal. Yeah, absolutely did. All right, what do you got?
4: Well, the ramps are expected to be reopened. Now, we're not sure about a couple of these ramps. Maybe we'll see a little bit better on the cameras here. We get some light. But we do know that the eastbound War Memorial Drive ramp to southbound Route 6 is back open. That was reopened on Friday. The other two ramps, IDOT says, were scheduled to reopen by the end of the day on Friday. We'll let you know. Or if you're there, let us know. 272-1813 is the OSF Medical Group Traffic Spotter Hotline. 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
1: All right, here we go for today. Late storms. They're talking 8 o'clock or so, possible storms.
0: Okay. 8 o'clock this morning or 8 o'clock tonight?
1: 8 o'clock tonight. Otherwise, it's going to be, looks like the high is going to be around 88 today.
0: I'd like to raise a flag a little bit. Where'd all the rain from the weekend go?
1: We didn't get it.
0: Nothing. I mean, I was expecting a rainy weekend.
1: I was watching, I think it was Friday, and because my son lives near me, he was doing some tree trimming and stuff. And I said, it's coming, and it stayed to our north.
0: Yeah.
1: It stayed Lakin north. So, rest of the week's forecast, mostly sunny tomorrow, 87. Wednesday, cooler, mostly sunny, and 80, right now, 67.
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0: Greg and Dan Show on WMBD. It's 5:58. Let's go with. So besides the World Cup final, the British Open, or the Open, happened over the weekend.
1: Oh.
0: Won by a guy nobody really knows that much about.
1: I'm like, who is this guy?
0: His name is Ryan Fox. Going in, he was ranked 56th in the world. Yeah. Good, but not well known.
1: You know what he did and starred for 8 years? New Zealand rugby.
0: No kidding.
1: Yes.
0: Very cool.
1: He was a well-known rugby star and who golfed. And if you look at him, he's like 5'10", like 240.
0: Stocky, yeah. Entered the third round, 8 shots back of the lead. Odds against him were 150-1 to win. No one considered him a threat. Then he shot a 62 on Saturday. Yeah. Then he shot a 68 on Sunday to get the victory. Here's what people love about him most, well, a lot of fans do. He plays fast.
1: He plays very fast.
0: On the 18th, he had a birdie putt to win the tournament.
1: Yeah.
0: From the time his playing partner, Sam Burns, picked his ball out of the hole to when Fox's ball went in the hole was 22 seconds.
1: Oh, yeah.
0: So that means the guy had to get the ball. Okay, tick, tick, tick. He looks at it and just putts.
1: The guys ahead of him on 18 were like in the weeds. They had to call officials over. He's pacing. On the tee. His ball's already in the ground.
0: He had never finished in the top 10 of a major before this week.
1: Yeah.
0: Just the second player ever to do that at his age. He's 39.
1: Yeah.
0: And only the third man from New Zealand to ever win a major.
1: He's a likable guy.
0: Yeah, I'm excited for him. I didn't watch it, but I was reading about it this morning. That's really cool. All right, it is 6 o'clock on WMBD. 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
13: Another night of American bombing in Iran. I'm Dave Anthony, Fox News. A ninth night in a row.
21: Iran has been very, very badly damaged. They've lost everything almost militarily.
13: And President Trump is also calling the four American troops killed in recent days patriots.
21: Throughout their fighting that Iran cannot have a nuclear weapon.
13: The War Department's identified two of the soldiers killed in an Iranian attack in Jordan Friday. Army First Lieutenant Tyler Fien from Eva Beach, Hawaii, and Private Isabella Gonzalez from Carrollton, Texas. The third soldier's missing. Remains, though, have been found. Another service member killed Saturday in Iraq. Britain is about to get a new leader.
22: I'm about to visit His Majesty the King to offer my resignation and close the book on my time as Prime Minister.
13: His replacement will be Andy Burnham, who will meet with King Charles this hour. Burnham has been critical of President Trump, but Fox's Jeff Paul reports from London.
23: Burnham is also drawing a bit of praise from President Trump. After report service, Burnham will announce plans for new oil and gas drilling in the North Sea. The president saying the people of Aberdeen in Scotland are dancing in the streets because the new Prime Minister, Andy Burnham, has stated that he will be opening up all the way the invaluable North Sea oil. It is one of the greatest sources of quality oil on earth.
13: Now, speaking of oil, prices barely moving this morning, but they've risen lately. So gas is $4 a gallon today. That's AAA's national average for regular 13 cents more than a week ago. They keep celebrating a World Cup championship in Spain.
24: A cacophony of car horns and firecrackers on the streets of Madrid, Spain. Becoming soccer's world champions for only the second time, a cause for national celebration. An altogether different atmosphere in Argentina's capital, Buenos Aires. Officers hit by stones, rioters run from police gunfire and water cannons.
13: That's Jonathan Savage. Spain beat Argentina 1-0. 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
2: WMBD Radio Local News, I'm Julia Bradley. A restraining order has been denied for the owners of Peoria's Riverview Plaza building against the city. 25 News reports lawyers for Paul Kim of MJ Illinois LLC argued in a hearing Friday that the city is not honoring an agreement made between Kim and city leaders. But the judge questioned why it's taken so long for building repairs to be made. The building has been shut down since a pipe burst in February of 2024, which damaged the fire and sprinkler system. The next hearing in the case is set for July 28th. Gas prices in Peoria jumped another 13.5 cents in the last week, averaging $4.13 a gallon today, according to Gas Buddy and AAA Illinois. Analysts are pointing to global instability, specifically the situation with Iran and attacks on Russian refineries as the reason. The issues are choking the supply chain. With the national average climbing to around $4 a gallon, the experts are warning drivers to brace for a rough stretch ahead. If you do see a good price at the pump today, you might as well go ahead and fill up. Peoria City Soccer is one of the final eight teams left standing in the USL League Two playoffs. The Carp soundly defeated Minneapolis City SC 4-0 at Shea Stadium Saturday night. DJ Kulai scored twice in the first half to lead Peoria City. The win puts Peoria City in the Central Conference Finals and in the quarterfinals of the national tournament. It also avenges last season's loss to Minneapolis City SC in the playoffs via penalty shootout. More news in 30 minutes or as it breaks and always at WMBDRadio.com.
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2: Otherwise, a slight chance of showers and thunderstorms this afternoon. Patchy smoke, as we said, mostly sunny, a high of 87. Showers and thunderstorms late tonight, otherwise low around 75. Tomorrow, 30% chance of showers and thunderstorms in the morning, mostly sunny with a high of 89.
0: All right, Julia?
2: Yes, sir.
0: I had a little kaflooey over here on the computer that plays all the noises. So I believe I'm not going to hit something.
2: Yeah, it's time for Ken.
0: So let's just say, hey, Ken, come on in without your little music.
3: How
0: about
3: sure.
0: That? All right, buddy.
3: Sure.
0: Sorry about that.
4: Route 6 and I-74. Let us know if the ramps are open. From our vantage point on the camera views, and they're kind of not great, but it does look like these two ramps are still closed. And IDOT says they would have been reopened by now. But that's the westbound 74 ramp to eastbound 474 and the southbound Route 6 ramp to westbound 74. Again, those two ramps look to still be closed. We do know the ramp that's open, eastbound War Memorial Drive to southbound Route 6 that was reopened on Friday. 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
0: Yesterday, you should have seen the World Cup party they had at Proctor Place. They all gathered in the swimming pool area. They had the giant screen up. Half the crowd was dressed in their Spain gear, half the crowd in their Argentinian gear, and they were drinking shooters. I made all of that up. I don't know what they did, but the point is Proctor Place, an independent life care community, where moms and dads and our grandmas and grandpas and our friends who are of a certain age can go and just be happy. Just be happy. I bet they had a party, right? They probably watched the game somewhere.
1: Oh, yeah.
0: Probably not in the pool room. But they have so many amenities, and I hate even saying that word. That sounds too fancy. It's just a nice place. It is. They got game rooms and cafes and coffee shops and entertainment and happy hour. And if you want to go to the shopping somewhere, they'll take you. All of those things.
1: Right.
0: But the independent part is this. Maybe your mom and dad are still working or driving or volunteering at a hospital. Yeah, they're active people. Well, that's okay. They got garages.
1: Yeah.
0: They got but plenty of people have their cars there.
1: Right.
0: And so it's just this cool place. It's on Reservoir just off of Sterling, right in the heart of Peoria. And it's all been going on for 120 years. If you'd like to find out how it works and how you could maybe be there with or yourself or somebody in your family, you call over at 309-566-4205. 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
0: It's Greg and Dan show on WMBD. 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Let's go local. The owner of that Riverview Plaza building over here, our tallest. It says one of downtown's tallest buildings in the story. That's true, right? 20 story. How tall is Twin Towers? It's about the same, right?
1: Yeah.
0: A little bit, maybe a little bit taller. Anyway, be that as it may, the attorneys representing Dr. Paul Kim, he's the guy that owns it, argued that the city's not honoring an agreement made between Kim and city leaders. However, the judge said, why has so much time passed? Yeah, we made an agreement. We said, fix the building. That was 2 years ago. The two parties agreed that MJ Illinois, that's the name of the company that owns it, would put $500,000 into escrow for repairs, and when the money ran out, the city would not penalize them for building code violations. In court on Friday, it was revealed the fund still has more than $300,000 in it, which means they haven't done many repairs, except for putting in that new gym or whatever they put in. Remember that story we found out?
1: Well, did they put it in, or did someone who lived there?
0: I don't know who put it in. Some renegade gym builder just came in and built it up. This all started, remember, this all started because of a water leak.
1: Yeah.
0: A pipe broke during cold weather, and somebody at the courthouse looked out their window at the county courthouse, looked out their window and saw water pouring out.
1: Yeah.
0: And so they called authorities. Authorities came, found the water break, but then went, wait a minute. The sprinkler system's in here is a mess. The fire code, they're not up to code and all these things. So the building then was evacuated, and not that day, but I mean over the next little bit, and has been vacant for a couple of years. Mm-hmm. The fines, there's fines involved in all of this. The fines could be over $2 million. Anyway, this is coming down on this guy. He's going to have to do something.
1: All right, I don't want to make anyone mad here, okay? But aren't there regular inspections where they go around and go, oh, sorry, we'll have to shut this place down unless this is fixed within 10 days?
0: Don't know. I don't
1: know
0: how that works.
1: They should be able to do that.
0: I don't know how that works. I know there was another building in Peoria, and I'm not even going to hazard a guess to tell you which one it was. But I remember there was a building where the inspectors came and inspected the basement. This happened maybe 5 years ago. Mm-hmm. And then in the basement were signs of structural damage.
1: Yeah.
0: And they evacuated that building, like, kind of quick.
1: Mm-hmm.
0: Now, I can't recall if that got all fixed and everybody moved back in. I don't recall if it was a... I know it was downtown, and I know it was a several-story building. But I don't recall the end of that story. So, in that case, there was a regular inspection. But you hear about, you know, that you see the fire department and such showing up at... businesses, hey, we're here to inspect, and they look to see if you have a fire extinguisher and all that stuff. Yeah, I don't know the answer to that. All right, other stuff. Nine nights in a row, we've been bombing Iran, and we're blowing up stuff. That's it.
1: Well,
0: we're blowing up stuff. I don't know what we're blowing up. And in the meantime, over the weekend, we lost three U.S. soldiers.
1: Two, one severely, or one's missing.
0: No, there's three dead.
1: There are now three dead officially? Yeah. So
0: the third guy was trying to disarm a drone.
1: Okay.
0: He wasn't attacked. He was trying to disarm a drone.
1: What is it, 17 or 18 dead? Here's the thing, over 430 wounded.
0: Yeah, well, I asked you this parenthetically the other day. If we're both blowing up so much stuff, somebody's getting hurt. I mean, you don't.
1: Oh, yeah.
0: We're not just all so accurate at our blunt. Hey, Dan, make sure there's nobody in there. No, that's not true.
1: I saw something on Mediaite that Maria Bartiromo, is that her name?
0: Bartiromo. Cyclosporosis.
1: Yeah. Who's on Fox Business said, well, wait a minute. I don't get this. How does Iran keep hitting us? I thought we decimated their military. And I'm like, if she's serious, she should be fired.
0: Why?
1: Because that's the question we ask. Hey, we decimated their military.
0: Why should she be fired for that? She's asking the right question.
1: Well, she looks surprised. And I'm like, oh, come on. No one with a brain believes the president that we've decimated their military. In fact, now the reports are coming out that Russia and China have been helping out backdoor, and they're the ones helping guide these missiles.
0: Oh, really?
1: Yeah.
0: Like physically?
1: Well, through technology.
0: Yeah, that's what I mean. No, yeah. But I mean physically. Yeah.
1: And
0: yeah.
1: The drones keep coming out. I mean, again, the reports are drones are a form of high-tech, low-tech guerrilla warfare. If Ukraine's cranking out 7 million a year, you don't think the Iranians, with Chinese and Russian help, have factories where they're cranking it out?
0: I would imagine, yeah.
1: And these aren't centers. Here's the thing. This is kind of a low-tech guerrilla warfare. These aren't like, oh, we're going to bomb their missile factory. If you look at Ukraine, you even said this. People go home.
0: Yeah, the guys making the drones go home at night.
1: Yeah, they go home at night to their families.
0: Yeah.
1: These are made rapidly for hundreds of dollars in an abandoned warehouse.
0: Right, or a car shop or something. Yeah.
1: So you don't think Iran can pull that off?
0: Sure. 616 WMBD. FDA says they cannot confirm a statement that they earlier made when it comes to the parasite that is causing so many folks distress. They said it was linked to an outbreak of thousands of people from Taylor Farms lettuce. Specifically, they said that.
1: Yeah.
0: Now they've apologized to the company. Yesterday, the FDA said the detection that it reported Saturday was a false positive after laboratory experts reviewed the sample results. Taylor Farms said in a statement, "Our thoughts remain with everyone who has fallen ill in this outbreak. We are committed to working with public health authorities as the ongoing outbreak investigation continues." So that really means the investigation is back to square one. Now, I'm going to say something else that is maybe related, maybe not related. Taylor Farms is a gazillion-billion-dollar company. They sell bagged lettuce and produce to everybody, Walmart, Target, all the big stores. And they are a huge contributor to the Republican Party. The guy that runs it is a big donor to Donald Trump in particular. Mm-hmm. Do you think that had anything to do with them walking that statement back?
1: Hmm.
0: I mean, I can only tell you the two facts. Right. The statement walked back, he's a big contributor.
1: Yeah.
0: I don't know if anything happened, but it sure doesn't look straight up. That doesn't look straight up. They had it nailed the other day.
1: Yeah.
0: At least they said they did. It's possible they made a mistake. 618 on WMBD. Mm-hmm. World Cup. Spain wins. Argentina does not make a shot on goal at all. Is that true?
1: Not till late.
0: Man.
1: But I was watching that game late, and Argentina started to put some things together. And I got to the point, could they pull another one off? Because they've been behind the eight ball just about every game. But Messi wasn't much of a factor. They did a good job. Spain overall, here's the thing. Some teams have stars. They have a great team. Their midfielders are strong. It's very poetic how they pass the ball.
0: All of that has turned out to be such a wonderful thing. The whole World Cup thing has turned out to be wonderful. Mm-hmm. For the United States, I think, even. I think it taught us how to be better fans, maybe. That's how you should be fans.
1: Well, did you know this? Tom Cruise gave a speech before the game.
0: I saw a headline about that. What did he do?
1: Basically, he was saying how soccer has brought us all together, that we're friends. We have a lot in common and that we're friends.
0: Well, I guess that's kind of true, maybe.
1: Yeah.
0: I think some people have turned the corner on it.
1: Yeah.
0: Right? And Peoria City, by the way, won. They're in the quarterfinals. Nice.
1: And real quick, we were talking with Ken Zersky.

0: plane 2 months ago when they announced it. It wasn't a surprise yesterday that it was going to be a half an hour long. They knew that a long time ago.
1: Oh, yeah.
0: 620 on WMBD. It's Greg and Dan Show, i3 Broadband. They could win the World Cup, i3 Broadband. 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What if you're with the bad guys? Don't let the bad guys talk bad either. I heard somebody say the other day, the other guys talked bad about i3 Broadband. I was like, hey, stop talking bad.
1: Yeah.
0: What are you in the World Cup or something? What are you doing?
1: You know, it's the only business that goes, hey, come with us. No contract.
0: Just easy peasy.
1: Yeah.
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2: And lane closures continue on Route 6 in both directions. War Memorial Drive down to I-74. It's the ramps that are scheduled to change. And IDOT made the announcement Friday that all ramps would be open by the end of the day on Friday. That does not appear to be the case at Route 6 and I-74, where it looks like southbound Route 6 to westbound 74 and westbound 74 to eastbound 474, those two ramps are still closed. Now, we do know, and this was reopened Friday, eastbound War Memorial Drive ramp to southbound Route 6 was reopened. That's good news. That's been putting more traffic, the closure at least, was putting more traffic on War Memorial Drive. We'll watch that. But again, that ramp there at War Memorial Drive to southbound Route 6 back open. I'm Ken Zerske, UfferingAutoGroup.com, Traffic One.
1: Hey, Ken, another thing, too, about that World Cup game is that Argentina played the entire second half in the overtime with only 10 players, right?
2: Yes, because they had a red card right after the beginning of the second half, right?
1: Yeah,
2: That's when it happened, yeah.
1: Yeah.
2: Yeah, so they only played with 10, right?
1: That kind of changes the game a little bit.
2: Yeah.
1: All right, today, mostly sunny for most of the day. Storms move in later in the evening, 8:30, 9-ish in there. Some of them could be strong. Potential for severe thunderstorms tonight, about 70% of the area. But 89 today. Tomorrow, mostly sunny, 87. And then Wednesday, mostly sunny and 80. Right now, 67.
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0: Todd.
1: Here we go. Way to go, Todd's our kindness moment of the day. Todd Walker was the man who started it back in April of 2018. He was kind to a young family on a flight with him. We heard about it. Dan said, way to go, Todd. Every day we try to find kindness in the world. Sometimes it's big, sometimes it's little. This is a local one, but not local. Local, but not local. And I received this from people like my wife, Miss Yvonne, my friend Rick, my longtime friend Becky, who we first became friends back, Danny. This is a good story. Back when I was selling welding equipment for my dad in the 80s, she was the receptionist at Keystone Steel and Wire. We have been friends over the span, and I haven't talked to her for a long, long time. And she sent me this yesterday.
2: Wow.
1: I'm going to play a video of this for you, and it is the location, Coochie's on the Water in Creve Coeur, Illinois. You know Coochie's over there, right?
2: Been there before.
1: And there, I'm going to set the scene. You're on the deck. This just happened in the last couple of days, maybe just a couple, 2 days ago. You're on the deck, and there's a bunch of people eating, and then there's a woman who stands and says, can I have everyone's attention? Okay, so that's the scene. You can see the river. You can see everybody in their shorts and T-shirts. They're all hanging out, and they are talking, or this lady is talking.
3: Get your attention for just a second. Sorry to interrupt your evening, but I have something I want to share with you. My friend Brandy and I are on a road trip. We're from Iowa. We've been to West Virginia. We're on our way back home. But on our road trip, our goal is to spread kindness. We want to make as many days as we possibly can. And so, I get emotional.
4: So I know.
3: So, during the day, we have a Facebook page, and we have family and friends and followers that Venmo us during the day. And so, while we're out traveling and gallivanting, they send us a Venmo. Come on over here. Hi! Thank you. You're settling my nerves. So, they Venmo us, and they know that what's going to happen then is whatever is in our Venmo account when we go out to supper that night, that is going to be a gift for our server. So they've been Venmoing us today, and now we get to gift Nikki what is in our Venmo account. Would anybody like to take a guess on what we were Venmoed today?
5: $250.
3: Ooh. Just today. Well, since after supper last night to tonight.
5: Let's go.
3: $325. $200. Nikki, we would like to gift you $5,336.
1: And of course, she starts to cry. Isn't that crazy good?
2: Okay.
1: It's crazy good.
2: A couple of questions here. First of all, Coochie's has Venmo, or how does that work?
1: Okay, now I don't want to go into a big long. No, any individual has Venmo.
2: Okay.
1: I have Venmo, it's attached to my bank account. And so if I wanted to Venmo this woman and say, I'd like to kick in $50 the next time you give a tip, I would just find out what her Venmo name is and send it to her. It has nothing to do with Coochie's.
2: I don't have Venmo.
1: Okay.
2: Okay.
1: All right.
2: That's why this whole world is. Secondly, they're driving through from Iowa. How did they find Coochie's?
1: I would imagine they look like people who are on adventures a lot.
2: Yeah.
1: These two ladies. They probably just Google review stuff.
2: Yeah.
1: It's the same way your brother ended up at Jimmy's Bar on Farmington Road about a few months back when you got hurt.
2: Yeah.
1: And he was at Jimmy's, and they were like, what's your name? And he said, Russ DiOrio. DiOrio! You know, that's the same thing.
2: Mayor Dillon was there. And
1: that's how that works. That's what people do. It is hard to do any of that on your flip phone.
2: Yes.
1: Yeah, it's almost, in fact, impossible.
2: Yeah.
1: It is impossible. I just thought that was lovely. And thank you to everybody for sending that our way. That was right in our wheelhouse.
2: That was.
1: It's nice. 6:30 on WMBD. 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
0: News. I'm Chris Foster. More airstrikes in Iran.
4: A ninth consecutive night of U.S. strikes hit Iran overnight. According to CENTCOM, military command centers, surveillance sites, and maritime positions were among the targets that were hit in those strikes. This is taking place after three U.S. service members were killed by an Iranian ballistic missile attack in Jordan on Friday. A fourth soldier was killed in northern Iraq during a controlled detonation of an unexploded Iranian drone.
0: Fox's Trey Yanks. Andy Burnham becomes the seventh British prime minister in 10 years today, the new Labour Party leader taking over after Keir Starmer formally informs King Charles of his resignation.
5: I'm about to visit His Majesty the King to offer my resignation and close the book on my time as prime minister. My work is done.
0: Burnham then visits the King and is asked to form a new government. 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
7: WMBD Radio Local News, I'm Julia Bradley. Few details have been released following a home invasion and attempted murder in the small community of St. David in Fulton County. Deputies said three suspects entered the home, then drove off. Deputies spotted the suspect's car east of Canton, and a chase began. 25 News reports the chase ended with the suspects crashing their vehicle north of Glassford. All three suspects were taken to area hospitals. Multiple charges are expected. 1 year after Congress defunded public media, Peoria's WTVP is asking for the community's help in keeping it running. The Stronger Together campaign launched on Friday and is building off the momentum from the We Believe campaign that raised $1 million to cover the federal funding losses. WTVP says it gained 2,500 new donors last year, with the Stronger Together campaign asking people to turn their one-time gifts into sustainable support. The campaign's goal is $600,000 in new and increased sustaining gifts. A breakfast to fully launch the campaign will take place on Wednesday morning. Peoria drivers are paying more at the pump this week as gas prices continue to climb. Gas Buddy and AAA Illinois say the average price in Peoria is up 13.5 cents from last week, sitting at $4.13 a gallon. Analysts warn it's not just a temporary bump. Global supply chain issues, including instability involving Iran and attacks on Russian refineries, are keeping the market tight. Experts say to brace for a rough stretch ahead. The cheapest gas in Peoria yesterday was $3.94, while the most expensive gas was $4.39. More news in 30 minutes or as it breaks, and always at WMBDRadio.com.
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9: 25 News First Alert Forecast. We're looking for a few showers and thunderstorms possible out there here tonight. Could see some heavy rain and some gusty winds with those as we move on forward. And of course, later on the day as well, we'll have plenty of wildfire smoke sitting around, making things a little bit smoky and hazy. Temperatures near 90 degrees, but over the next few days, we'll calm down. We'll see plenty of sunshine. Wildfire smoke and haze may pass, and temperatures will cool. I'm 25 News First Alert Meteorologist Austin Feig for WMBD Radio.
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11: Yeah, we left on Friday. It was westbound 474, still down to one lane, while eastbound all lanes were open, and that appears to still be the case here this morning. Things will change as we go through this week, but again, westbound, we're starting to see a little bit of a slowdown there, just the reduced speed. Same for Route 6, still down to one lane both directions between War Memorial Drive and I-74. It's the ramp changes here. We can confirm, we're mentioning that eastbound War Memorial Drive or Route 150 ramp, the southbound Route 6 is back open. That was reopened on Friday. But it does look like the other two ramps that were scheduled to reopen at Route 6 and I-74 are still closed. Southbound Route 6 to westbound 74, and the westbound 74 ramp to eastbound 474. Again, those ramps do look like they're still closed. 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
1: It's Greg and Dan show on WMBD. I feel like I said that funny. WMBD. Monday. A little hazy out there. Let's take a look at the world around us real quick. One of the stories is the haze. And the air quality we've had over the last couple of days has been in the red. There's a number out there. There's an air quality index. We've been at 170, which is past the center spot in the red zone of air quality, where you should be careful about a lot of time outdoors. Out of doors or outdoors? Out of doors?
2: Outdoors,
1: outside. Yeah. How about outside? And breathing it. I don't understand people sometimes, Dana. Saw a buddy of mine yesterday, or maybe it was Saturday, when the air quality was rough. He posted his running or bicycle map that he was going to go on, miles and miles, yeah, right next to the picture that said air quality was dangerous. He goes, well, here we go. I'm like, well, you could stay inside.
2: Yeah.
1: You could just go, not today.
2: Well, I talked to my sister who's over the weekend, who's in the UP.
1: Yeah.
2: And they're big outdoors people.
1: Yep.
2: Hunters, they go on Lake Superior regularly, sure, to fish. They're like, we're not doing it.
1: Yeah. Well, it's worse there, though, right?
2: It's worse, yeah.
1: You could see it here a little bit.
2: Yeah.
1: I mean, there was a... It's hazy now. You can see it out our window right now. But it wasn't... like they've gotten, oh my
2: well,
1: God.
2: Well, when they drove to the store on the windshield, you can hear tt.
1: What is that?
2: It's the particles in
1: the actual air?
2: Yeah.
1: Okay, so the big headlines that we'll get to more extensively a little bit later, we're still in the ninth night in a row, not still, but ninth night in a row of bombing Iran. We have... reported a third death of a U.S. Service member, bringing the total up to 17. Mm-hmm. Oil prices rose a little bit yesterday. Gas prices are up this morning from last week, as Julia's been reporting from Gas Buddy. And it is that game. That is the game. Here's one that's interesting. You know, we got that plane, that Air Force One plane, really nice plane from Qatar.
2: Mm-hmm.
1: They donated it. And then we spent $400 million putting stuff on it, like an 8-track player.
2: Yeah.
1: We got like
2: lava lamps.
1: Lava lamps, one of those beta machines.
2: Yeah.
1: Then all of a sudden, Mr. Trump unexpectedly left it when he was returning from NATO, because the story was, anyway, as reported by the New York Times, who's now being investigated for this because they want to find who leaked it, that the Secret Service said, I don't think you should fly that plane yet.
2: Yeah.
1: That plane's got needs some more defensive things in it. So yesterday, the president did say that plane is going to be worked on. And I don't know if this is exactly what he said, but it was along these lines. It's going to be fully tricked out. Like
2: didn't say that.
1: Something like that. It was like a 16-year-old guy going, yeah, I'm going to trick out my Firebird.
2: Yeah.
1: And put some flames on the side and some lights underneath. It's like our buddies Farai and Darius from the car show.
2: Putting in a sound system.
1: Sound system. It's going to kick butt. And then here's a sad story. I don't know what more to make of this, but it's always been one of the leading causes of death among children between 1 and 4, and that is drowning.
2: Mm-hmm.
1: After years of declining rates, child drowning deaths have increased since the pandemic. Nobody can connect why. It's not clear why more young people are drowning since the pandemic.
2: Mm-hmm.
1: But the trend has renewed concern among pediatricians and parents. And that is a tragic story every time, because it's usually somebody not paying attention to the kid. You know what I mean? The kid tumbles into a pond, or the kid
2: right,
1: tumbles into a wash tub, or the swimming pool, or whatever. So I just saw that today, and I thought that was worthy of us mentioning. Keep your kids safe. Want good news?
2: Yeah.
1: This is so good news because it's right in your wheelhouse. This product, the price is going down. This product that Dan DiOrio loves is falling.
2: Oh.
1: It's one of the few out there that it's falling. It is an indulgence for you.
2: Ice cream?
1: Yes.
2: Yeah.
1: Ice cream is plummeting, in fact. And the reason? The falling price of butter. the price of butter, which they buttercream and all that stuff they make ice cream with, is going down. So therefore, the average price for a half gallon was $6.26 just last year. Now it's below $6. It's a pretty good chunk. That's pretty good. At least it's going down.
2: I pay for my ice cream $2.70
1: for a half gallon.
2: Yeah.
1: Wow, that's good.
2: Yeah.
1: You sure it's ice cream?
2: Yeah.
1: You sure that's not like some other thing?
2: Yeah.
1: Ice cream spelled with a K and it's, two E's.
2: It's Scott's ice cream spelled with a P, which is. here's something that I always preach, Greg.
1: What's that?
2: And this was confirmed by an emeritus. Is that how you say that word?
1: I don't know.
2: Psychology professor, Swarthmore University, and author of a new book called The Paradox of Choice.
1: Okay, here we go.
2: He said there have been hundreds of studies showing that there can be too much of a good thing. He said, in order to live longer and keep your brain healthy, minimize the amount of choices you make a day.
1: Okay, so what's that mean? Like clothing choices, food choices?
2: He said to minimize the mental noise, limit the number of choices you make, and your brain will thank you for it. And basically, it's like he said, in the case of Medicare Part D prescription drug plans,
1: right,
2: peoples in states with more choices were less likely to choose any of them. The same goes for 401k investments. Wow. The more options a company had, the less likely employees were to sign up, even when the employer is offering matching money. So his research shows, narrow down your day to a set of smaller choices. It's easier on your brain.
1: Okay. I have a choice now to tell another story.
2: Yeah.
1: Or hit a button. I think I'm going to tell another story.
2: Yeah, sounds good.
1: This is a real quick one.
2: Yeah.
1: Did you see that a guy got into the studios of the Today Show last week?
2: Yes, I did.
1: And he was threatening Al Roker and Craig Melvin, and he was saying racially charged things. And he has then, now they've done a little research, he's been stalking there for a while. He's been one of those guys that's out in the background.
2: You
1: know, when you see the shot in the studio, you can see people back there?
2: Yeah.
1: He's been back there for a while.
2: Yeah.
1: And then he finally got in. Luckily, he didn't do anybody any harm. But they did get what do they call that when you can't be around somebody anymore?
2: A restraining order.
1: Restraining order. Yeah, he has restraining orders on him now.
2: Wow.
1: 6:49 on WMBD, Greg and Dan show. Folks at Pearl Technology, this world, and we'll talk to Dave Johnson coming up in about 25 minutes. The topic of the day for him will be social media stuff, but they specialize in IT and cybersecurity things for your company. Now, I just want to make this clear. They're not accusing your IT department of not being good or not being capable. That's not true at all. They're just a tool. They're an assist to your own IT department. Now, there are plenty of companies that don't really have an IT department. They kind of have something.
2: Yeah.
1: Then you really need Pearl. You need to have Pearl out there helping you keep the bad guys away. Stay away. Stay away from my company. I don't want to pay ransom. I don't want to be compromised. I don't want to be out of business. That's what Pearl's in. They are in the keeping you in business.
2: Well, even if you had an IT person, has a multitude of activities it has to do, right? A multitude of responsibilities.
1: Absolutely.
2: And Pearl focuses more on certain things, especially making you less vulnerable to cyber attacks, which changes every day. Several times a day. And your IT person can't keep up with that.
1: It's the connection that matters most, you and Pearl. Let's go to it, pearltechnology.com.
17: I-474, we left it Friday westbound with the left lane blocked and eastbound. All lanes are open. This is that work between Springfield, a little west of Springfield Road to I-74 and that interchange in Tazewell County. So still only one direction, westbound down to one lane. Route 6, and that remains down to one lane. We're seeing some slow traffic there as usual. No delay.
11: And we know the eastbound War Memorial Drive ramp to southbound Route 6 is back open. That's good because that was really tying up more and putting more traffic onto War Memorial Drive there east to Route 6. Now, the ramps were scheduled to reopen, but they still look closed, and that's Route 6 southbound to westbound 74 and westbound 474 to eastbound 474. Again, those ramps still appear to be closed. 272-1813 is the OSF Medical Group Traffic Spotter Hotline. 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
2: Partly cloudy most of the day. May get sunny in the evening, but if we do get some storms, some could be strong. If we do get those storms today, it's going to be late. So they're talking maybe 8, 9, 10, somewhere in there. Chance of precip about 50%. So 89 for the high today, 87 tomorrow, mostly sunny. And then Wednesday, 80 and mostly sunny. Right now, 67.
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1: Greg and Dan show on WMBD. I'm the Greg. He's the Dan. News coming up with Julia in a couple of minutes. 6 minutes to be exact. Ran across this over the weekend. Things that used to be illegal. No. Let me do that again. Ran across this over the weekend. Things that used to be legal but are no longer legal.
2: Oh.
1: Mailing children through the U.S. Postal Service. I have told people that. I am aware of that story. It happened in 1913. The children traveled with mail carriers, and the practice ended quickly after postal officials clarified that people are not mailable packages.
2: But they cheaper, Greg.
1: But you're sending your kid over to grandma's house.
2: Yeah.
1: Slap a label on his forehead.
2: And let him
1: let the mailman deliver it. Number nine. Things that used to be legal. Buying medicine that contained cocaine. In the late 19th and early 20th centuries, cocaine appeared in tonics and over-the-counter medicine without a prescription. It was promoted for everything from toothaches to fatigue. Of course it was.
2: Oh,
1: it made you feel great.
2: Yeah.
1: Before growing awareness of its dangers led to tighter regulation. Okay, we talk about the growth of things, like science gets better. Mm-hmm. We understand certain things. You were talking the other day, when do we, how far down the road of knowledge are we? Are we 1% down or are we at 80% down? Mm-hmm. No way to know, right? Mm-hmm. At some mm-hmm. point, somebody had to go, hey, I'm not too sure this is good for us. Are you sure that, because I feel so good.
2: Yeah.
1: And my tooth is still infected. Number eight.
2: I don't know if it's true or not, but the story goes that there was cocaine in Coke.
1: Yeah, no, that's true. That's a true story. Yeah. That's about all at that same time.
2: Yeah.
1: We were happy. We were so happy. That's how you made America great again.
2: Yeah.
1: You go back to putting cocaine in everything. Number eight, medicines used to contain opium. Mm-hmm. Opium mm-hmm. and morphine, also widely available without a prescription. For opium, it was cough syrups, pain relievers, and soothing medicines marketed to both adults and children. Unbelievable. And then that's when they thought of the idea to mail a kid.
2: Yeah.
1: It was like after they had some cough syrup. Used to be that it was legal for kids to work full-time in factories. That was during the Industrial Revolution. Many kids worked long hours in factories, mines, mills, textile plants during the labor movement of the 20th century. Somebody said, maybe we shouldn't have an 8-year-old welding. Wouldn't have been welding back then. Whatever it is. That would have been a better joke if welding had been invented by that time. Another one. It used to be legal to sell a miracle cure without proving it. It used to be legal. Kind of like how supplements are today.
2: Yeah, isn't there still some of that going on
1: today? I believe there is. Some of those dietary supplements don't have to even contain what the label says it contains.
2: I saw a product for a drug. And like many drugs that are out there or whatever, supplements or what, you know, there's a disclaimer.
1: Sure.
2: And the disclaimers are usually like 15 seconds. But at the end, and this is a very popular drug that's out there right now. At the end of the disclaimer, it actually said, and other side effects.
1: We don't have time to get to all of them.
2: That's the first time I've ever heard can't cause this, can't cause this, can't cause that, and other side effects.
1: Look at the label. Another one that used to be legal, and it's not anymore, and this is one we all know but because it's in our lifetime, smoking. Well, you smoked everywhere. People smoked on planes. Yeah. They smoked in restaurants. They smoked everywhere. Also, driving without a seatbelt. We all grew up that way. Most of us that are my age and Dan's mm-hmm. age,
2: right.
1: We grew up without seatbelts. We hung out in the back of the station wagon with our face out the window.
2: My favorite was hanging out in the when you built a fort in the back.
1: Just waiting to be rear-ended by a big rig and die. Dumping industrial waste into rivers used to be legal. Mm-hmm. Legal. Just dump it in the river. It'll be fine. And then somebody went, hey, it's not fine. We're killing everything. The Clean Water Act cleaned that up. Selling food without ingredient labels used to be legal. Used to be just, you could have a can that just said, fish. What's in it? Fish.
2: But how many people really read
1: labels? Not too much anymore. Yeah. And then number one, I remember this vaguely.
2: Yeah.
1: But it used to be legal to advertise cigarettes as healthy. Doctors recommend Viceroy. Paul Malls are number one pick of dentists or whatever it is. That's crazy that we used to be able to do all that. All right, it is 7 o'clock, time for news. Let's roll into it. Download the WMBD radio app. Take us everywhere. Good morning. 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
5: The War Department identifies two dead American soldiers. I'm Dave Anthony, Fox News. Killed in Iran's Friday attacks in Jordan, Army First Lieutenant Tyler Fien from Eva Beach, Hawaii. Private Isabella Gonzalez of Carrollton, Texas.
7: And it's heartbreaking, and our hearts go out to these families. These are heroes that pay the ultimate price.
5: Secretary of State Marco Rubio also says he hopes the U.S. and Iran can get back to nuclear negotiations. But for a ninth straight night, the U.S. bombed Iran.
8: Punishments for the specific IRGC factions that have targeted U.S. air bases, including that base in Jordan that proved to be so deadly. The Pentagon confirming this weekend that the two U.S. service members were killed, leaving a third missing, though unidentified remains have been found. That person is still unidentified at this time.
5: Fox's Alexandria Hoff at the White House. Another service member killed Saturday.
8: That separate death took place in northern Iraq and occurred, according to the Pentagon, during controlled detonation of an Iranian drone.
5: Russia and Ukraine are still warring. Fox's Jonathan Savage has an update.
9: Moscow's mayor says Ukraine fired more than 400 drones towards the Russian capital. Sergei Sobyanin claims most were intercepted early on in their flight and 85 were brought down near the city. It was a blitz that came hours after Russia targeted Ukrainian cities, including the capital Kyiv, with ballistic missiles.
5: At least six Ukrainians were killed in those attacks. In Britain, a changing of the guard.
24: My work is done.
5: Keir Starmer went to King Charles and formally resigned as Prime Minister this morning, and then Andy Burnham replaced him.
25: I have accepted His Majesty the King's invitation to form a government.
5: Burnham is their seventh prime minister in 10 years.
25: Britain needs to show the world that we can regain our stability.
5: Oil prices are down this morning almost 2%, but the recent rise back up has gas at $4 a gallon again. That's AAA's national average this morning for regular, 13 cents more than last Monday. 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
26: WMBD Radio Local News, I'm Julia Bradley. A restraining order has been denied for the owners of Peoria's Riverview Plaza building against the city. 25 News reports lawyers for Paul Kim of MJ Illinois LLC argued in a hearing Friday that the city is not honoring an agreement made between Kim and city leaders, but the judge questioned why it's taken so long for building repairs to be made. The building has been shut down since a pipe burst back in February of 2024, which damaged the fire and sprinkler system. The next hearing in the case is July 28th. Gas prices in Peoria are up another 13.5 cents in the last week, averaging $4.13 a gallon today, according to Gas Buddy in AAA Illinois. Analysts are pointing to global instability, specifically the situation with Iran and attacks on Russian refineries as the reason the issues are choking the supply chain. With the national average climbing to nearly $4 a gallon, the experts are warning drivers to brace for rough stretches ahead. If you see a good price at the pump today, you might as well go ahead and fill up. Peoria City Soccer is one of the final eight teams left standing in the USL League Two playoffs. The Carp soundly defeated Minneapolis City SC 4-0 at Shea Stadium Saturday night. DJ Kulai scored twice in the first half to lead Peoria City. The win puts Peoria City in the Central Conference Finals and in the quarterfinals of the national tournament. It also avenges last season's loss to Minneapolis City SC in the playoffs by a penalty shootout. More news in 30 minutes or as it breaks, and always at WMBDRadio.com.
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28: The 25 News First Alert forecast. We're looking for a few showers and thunderstorms possible out there here tonight. Could see some heavy rain and some gusty winds with those as we move on forward. And of course, later on the day as well, we'll have plenty of wildfire smoke sitting around, making things a little bit smoky and hazy. Temperatures near 90 degrees, but over the next few days, we'll calm down. We'll see plenty of sunshine. Wildfire smoke and haze may pass, and temperatures will cool. I'm 25 News First Alert Meteorologist Austin Feig for WMBD Radio.
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1: And this is new this week, and it's good news that the ramp from
10: eastbound War Memorial Drive, Route 150 to southbound Route 6 is back open. Now, that's been putting more traffic on eastbound War Memorial Drive between Route 6 and I-74. We'll see how things go today. It looks pretty good so far, and we're seeing slow traffic on Route 6. Now, the other two ramps at Route 6 and I-74, they're still closed. They look to still be closed. However, IDOT did announce that they would be reopened by this time, but again, they look to still be blocked, the southbound Route 6 ramp to westbound 74 and the westbound 74 ramp to eastbound 474. 272-1813 is the OSF Medical Group Traffic Spotter Hot Line. I'm Ken Zerski, UfferingAutoGroup.com, Traffic 1.
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15: It just makes me feel good when we walk in. 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
1: 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Greg Batten and Dan DiOrio, 709 is the time. 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
2: Remember last Friday, I was joking with you that Trump is blaming Canada for the wildfires? And
1: yeah.
2: You go, okay, are you joking? I go, yes. However, over the weekend, he called on Canada to get its wildfire problem under control. The smoke is poisoning American citizens. and suggested that Canada should pay for the damage it has caused, and said he thinks he's going to up the tariffs, add an extra tariff upon the tariffs that they are already paying.
1: Okay. I don't know. I know this. It is affecting us.
2: Oh, yeah.
1: There's 3,500 fires up in Canada. A few in Minnesota, too, are also contributing here. But
2: right
1: much.
2: Now, according to Fox News, Canada has been grappling with 850 wildfires.
1: Wow. The air quality index is something that is a real thing.
2: Mm-hmm.
1: And you do have to watch out for it. Unhealthy or health effects can be immediately felt by some people who are sensitive. However, when it gets high enough, it can be felt by people who are not just, you know, compromised.
2: Mm-hmm.
1: Yesterday, the number was 170.
2: Or maybe
1: that was Saturday.
2: Yeah.
1: 170. Right now, it's 119, which is considered unhealthy. 170 is danger.
2: Yeah.
1: You shouldn't be breathing it. So it has a lot to do with particulate matter in the air. We talked about that last week.
2: Yeah.
1: That these fires... There's you can't see it really, but your body feels it when you breathe it in.
2: Yeah, it's not just the smoke, but there are actually smoke
1: like
2: particles.
1: Particulate matter is what they call.
2: Yeah,
1: less than 10 micrometers, that are larger than inhalable pollutant particles with a diameter of less than 10 micrometers. Particles that are larger than 2.5 micrometers can be deposited into airways, resulting in health problems. So you do have to kind of keep a little bit of an eye on it. If you work outdoors today in the last couple of days,
2: yeah,
1: you're probably feeling it, right?
2: All right, the Iran situation is heating up. Can you blame Trump to a degree? But I think that here's where the Trump administration is making mistakes. One, they keep telling us that they've wiped out the military and that Iran isn't potent anymore.
1: Right.
2: We may have wiped out much of their established military, but this is guerrilla warfare. They're getting help from China and Russia on navigating the missiles they do have. Are they getting missiles from Russia and China? We don't know. But drones now are turning into factories. Ukraine is proving this. Drones are low-cost guerrilla warfare, and we are being attacked by drones and some missiles. But, and the other thing is this memorandum of understanding,
1: right,
2: remember that?
1: Right.
2: And I think this is where we're being misled. Because I said this a couple of weeks ago, we don't know who's in charge.
1: Of Iran.
2: Right.
1: Right.
2: So when they had the funeral recently, in what, the last week or so of...
1: Yeah, a couple of weeks ago.
2: Supreme Leader Khamenei.
1: Yeah.
2: The reports are coming out now that mourners walking alongside the coffin kept chanting, "Death to the compromiser."
1: Hmm. Who's the compromiser?
2: He was.
1: Oh, he was.
2: They feel he sold out Iran
1: in
2: the deal with the U.S.
1: So they're not real sad that he's gone.
2: Well, they don't want a compromise. They don't want a deal.
1: That's what I mean.
2: Right. Abbas Araghchi, who is Iran's top diplomat, who negotiated a ceasefire with Trump, was at that funeral and had to flee after being pelted with rocks.
1: Wow.
2: Amid death chants that he was a traitorous sellout. And the current administration, by the hardliners, are being accused of a soft coup against the new supreme leader, Khamenei's son, who we don't know is either in hiding or incapacitated. And there was a story on NBC over the weekend, he had to flee the country.
1: Really?
2: They don't want to deal with the U.S. Right. So there may be portions of the Iranian leadership who do, but the truce, the ceasefire, was broken by the IGRC, the Iranian Revolutionary Guard Corps, who were firing missiles on ships they felt were outside certain lanes. So we don't know who's in charge.
1: But somebody is. Or this is just a ragtag bunch of people shooting at us.
2: So
1: we lost three soldiers over the weekend.
2: Is Khamenei's son the supreme leader ordering the Revolutionary Guard to attack? Or are they disobeying him? Or that's why when we say, well, we're negotiating, with who?
1: It's a rumor, I know, but the son that hasn't been seen. Rumor is he's roommates with Mitch McConnell.
2: Really?
1: Yeah, because we haven't seen him either. That story, seriously, dude, that story keeps bubbling around around to the point where no one's paying attention to it. Mm-hmm. He is a major player in our government.
2: Yeah.
1: It is unconscionable or inconscionable or bad, whatever the word is, for that to still be a mystery. That is unbelievable to me. All right, back to the show. In Maine, remember that guy got in trouble, that Graham Plattner, it was going to run against Susan Collins?
2: Yes.
1: For Senate, and then he bowed out. I did not realize Graham Plattner was an oyster farmer. Did you know that?
2: No.
1: Yeah, that's what he does for a living. But now, there is a guy named Troy Jackson. Everybody else bailed out on the running for the Democratic nomination. So now it's Troy Jackson, who was a gubernatorial candidate not long ago. He is now the Democratic front runner because almost all the other people who had any horses said, all right, we need to unify this to beat Susan Collins.
2: Yeah.
1: I still don't think they'll beat her, but that's what's going on over there. The Perseid meteor shower, he says in English, the Perseids meteor shower has begun. The annual event began on Friday and lasts through August 24th, the peak for wishing on shooting stars, August 12th and the 13th. You got to get out of town, get away from the light pollution, and bring a chair and blanket so you can sit and lie down and look up at the sky. Sometimes people forget when they go out to the country to look at the showers, at the meteor showers.
2: Yeah.
1: They stand like this, looking up. And after about 10 minutes, they're like, this is terrible.
2: Yeah.
1: This is terrible. Bring a lawn chair that you can lay back in.
2: Yeah.
1: Or lay on the hood of your car, I suppose. You could do that as well.
2: Also in Europe, that heat wave continues. And they say it's going to hit 120 degrees for the first time.
1: Real or feels like?
2: Real.
1: Real?
2: Yeah.
1: Oh, my goodness.
2: Mm-hmm.
1: That is unbelievable.
2: They say that the GFS weather model data suggests tourists heading to Portugal, Spain, and France this month should be prepared to experience some never-before-seen temperatures.
1: I'm just thinking about how hot it was over this weekend, even on Saturday. Saturday was pretty warm.
2: Yeah.
1: Saturday was pretty warm. Heat index around 100, I think, at some point on Saturday.
2: Mm-hmm.
1: A little south of us was 105. But when real temperature is 120, you can't go out and touch stuff.
2: No.
1: I mean, if you were touching the concrete, you would scald yourself.
2: Yeah.
1: It's crazy.
2: And remember this, France. They don't have air conditioning.
1: No, I know. 718 on WMBD. Now, here's what I know. I know that our friends at the Salvation Army, every single day, 24/7, they get up and do their 365, by the way. They do their job of taking care of people in our community who are having a little trouble. Mm-hmm. Maybe they can't keep up on their payments of their rent, or these days maybe it's utilities, or maybe there's a food insecurity issue. It's all a continuum, right? Well, if you would like to help them, you can easily do something. You can donate time and money. That's easy. Or you can come to an event. They've got Birdies for Good coming up pretty soon in August. You can find out more about that at their website. And then annually, the Salvation Army Women's Auxiliary, which supports the Salvation Army, has an event. It's their annual fundraiser this year, Thursday, October the 1st. I'm telling you now, that's not that far away, by the way. It happens at Venue Chiska, very cool place. And this year's keynote speaker is Clark Kellogg from CBS Sports. And that will be a nice evening. The moderator for Mr. Kellogg will be our friend, Dr.

0: four set four again, still blocked. IDOT announced Friday those ramps would be reopened, but they are still closed. The ramps that are the ramp that is back open is eastbound War Memorial Drive Route 150 to southbound Route 6, and that is good because that's been putting more traffic on War Memorial Drive. Everything's looking pretty good so far this morning, maybe just a little tight there around Sterling Glen, so that's something we'll keep an eye on. But again, that ramp's back open eastbound War Memorial Drive, the southbound Route 6. 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
1: Well, partly cloudy for most of the day. Looks like it's going to be in the upper 80s. And then sunshine even at 5 or 6, but a chance for some strong, maybe even severe storms this evening right around sunset. So it's going to be a day. 89 is the high, 50% chance of showers and storms late. Tomorrow, mostly sunny, 20% chance of rain, 87. And then Wednesday, mostly sunny and 80. Right now, 68.
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2: It's Greg and Dan Show on WMBD. Our good friend Dave Johnson pops by on Mondays at this time to save our lives, both figuratively and literally. Hi, David. Always makes me feel better when you arrive.
7: Yeah, well,
2: they're like, all right, the show's under control now.
7: Because
2: you're organized. You're a guy.
7: I am. You're a guy that's got stuff. Yeah.
2: So let's talk about that. We briefly touched on it last week, maybe the week before. There's some litigation in the world out there with social media companies.
7: Yep.
2: And people are going, you are addicting our children to something that's negative for them, just like cigarettes or just like whatever else.
1: Or chocolate.
2: Chocolate, yeah. So set the stage for us.
7: So, and that's true. And in the past, the social media companies have hidden behind a thing called Section 230. And that basically means, hey, we're just the platform.
2: Right.
7: All the bad stuff is coming from the people that use our platform.
2: Correct.
7: We're not responsible. So now we have this thing called MDM.

0: MDL 3047, and MDL stands for multi-district litigation, and what that means is it's a glob of lawsuits.
1: Oh, okay.
0: A big old friggin' pile of lawsuits.
1: There's a bunch of them, yeah.
0: About 3,000 of them now in this thing.
1: Wow.
0: So who's doing the suing? It's families, it's school districts, it's some public officials. Who are they suing? Well, you can guess. Facebook,
1: Instagram,
0: YouTube, TikTok, Snapchat. And what they're doing this time is saying the platform itself is designed to be addictive by using things like infinite scroll, autoplay on videos, the algorithms that keep bringing you more stuff back. And so instead of saying, well, it's just the people who use it, they're saying, no, it's your platform.
1: Can I ask a question about infinite scroll?
0: Mm-hmm.
1: I did not realize that was a thing until just this moment.
0: Mm-hmm.
1: But I have noticed YouTube and Facebook in the reels, the videos, will both stop me from time to time and ask me to stop doing what I'm doing or ask me if I want to continue. Is that a result of these lawsuits?
0: It might be.
1: It looks like a good move. We go, hey, we asked Greg if he wanted to stop.
0: Right.
1: And he said, no, I'd like to keep going.
0: But, now, well, the difference here is we're talking about young
1: children.
0: People.
1: Yeah, children, right.
0: And so, I mean, that's...
2: But make it addictive to me seems like a big burden of proof to prove that. Because all commercial advertising has always been about enticing people in and in a certain amount of addiction.
0: Okay, so let's talk about cigarettes.
1: Okay.
0: Cigarettes were made to be addictive. We've all figured that out now.
1: Right.
0: They do cause harm.
1: Right.
0: Does that mean the cigarettes have to go away? No, it means that there's age restrictions, that it can't be advertised on TV anymore.
1: Right.
0: There's protection set up.
2: And warning labels.
1: We had a list of things that used to be legal last half hour. One of them was the number of products over the counter that had cocaine in them back 100 and some years ago.
0: I was listening.
1: Yeah. I mean, it's kind of the same thing. Once we realized that we shouldn't have cocaine in our cough syrup, we took it out.
2: So, but when a parent buys a kid a phone... who's 10 years old, and now he can get on all these platforms. How do we restrict the platforms of getting to him?
0: Well, I mean, it goes back to controlling your kids, which it's easy for me to say. My kids are
1: grown up.
0: And we didn't have cell phones. And it's the same as cigarettes. How do you know your kid's not going to smoke a cigarette?
1: Right.
0: You know, if they really want to, they're probably going to figure out a way to do that. All of this is in the discovery phase right now. They're going through emails with, you know, the intercompany emails of how much did they know, how much did they really try to make it addictive. It'll be fun to follow and see where this
1: goes.
0: And this
1: will be a long time.
0: It's going to be a long time.
1: School districts are getting involved, right?
0: They're
1: starting to say, hey, we got extra counselors on staff now.
0: And right, and extra school security. So there's specific things they're using they want the money for. It's not just, hey, Meta's got a bunch of money, let's get some.
1: So what's the final test? What's it going to come down to?
0: I don't know, but, you know, just in March, oddly enough, somebody actually won against, I think it was Facebook, maybe it was YouTube. It was, I think it was both of them, and got $6 million awarded.
1: That
0: was a single person. So there's a glimmer of hope that this could work, but it's a deep subject.
1: It's so interesting to me because, you know, how long ago? 20 years ago, 15 years ago, 10 years ago?
0: Yeah.
1: We're not even thinking of this conversation.
0: Okay, so listen, in our day, real quick, it was ice cream trucks.
1: They
0: went around, they played the music.
1: The music, and it was
0: they
1: addictive.
0: Got all the kids to run, and the ice cream's addictive. Predators, that's where they would try. So we could say,
1: I just have the truck. Yeah, it's not my fault.
0: It's not my fault.
1: Dave, it's good to see you. PearlTechnology.com is the website. Dave Johnson from Pearl. Stay safe. Well, you go back next week, right?
0: Yes.
1: Okay, good, because we need you.
0: Okay.
1: For our own counseling. Our own counseling. That's Dave Johnson, Pearl. We are Greg and Dan, WMBD. Chris Setti from the EDC is coming up next. Right now it is time for news.
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4: Fox News, I'm CJ Pop. The U.S. military reveals the names of two soldiers killed in Iran's attack in Jordan. First Lieutenant Tyler James Feehan was 25 years old from Eva Beach, Hawaii, and Private Isabella Gonzalez was 19 from Carrollton, Texas.
5: The current air campaign against Iran right now, this is really punishments for the specific IRGC factions that have targeted U.S. air bases, including that base in Jordan that proved to be so deadly.
4: Fox's Alexandria Hall for the White House. The remains of another U.S. service member believed killed in that attack have also been found. While in Iraq, a service member dies during a controlled detonation of a downed Iranian drone. Great Britain has a new leader. Cheers for Prime Minister Andy Burnham as he arrived at 10 Downing Street earlier. 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
6: WMBD Radio Local News, I'm Julia Bradley. Few details have been released following a home invasion and attempted murder in the small community of St. David in Fulton County. Deputies said three suspects entered the home, then drove off. Deputies spotted the suspect's car east of Canton and a chase began. 25 News reports the chase ended with the suspects crashing their vehicle north of Glassford. All three suspects were taken to area hospitals. Multiple charges are expected. Peoria drivers are paying more at the pump this week as gas prices continue to climb. Gas Buddy and AAA Illinois say the average price in Peoria has jumped 13 and a half cents in the last week, sitting at $4.13 a gallon. Analysts warn it's not just a temporary bump. Global supply chain issues, including instability involving Iran and attacks on Russian refineries, are keeping the market tight. Experts say to brace for a rough stretch ahead. The cheapest gas in Peoria yesterday was $3.90. While the most expensive gas was $4.39. 1 year after Congress defunded public media, Peoria's TVP is asking for the community's help in keeping it running. The Stronger Together campaign launched Friday is building off the momentum from the We Believe campaign that raised $1 million to cover the federal funding losses. WTVP says it gained 2,500 new donors last year, with the Stronger Together campaign asking people to turn their one-time gifts into sustainable support. The campaign's goal is $600,000 in new and increased sustaining gifts. A breakfast to fully launch the campaign will be Wednesday morning. More news in 30 minutes or as it breaks, and always at WMBDRadio.com.
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8: The 25 News First Alert forecast. We're looking for a few showers and thunderstorms possible out there here tonight. Could see some heavy rain and some gusty winds with those as we move on forward. And of course, later on the day as well, we'll have plenty of wildfire smoke sitting around, making things a little bit smoky and hazy. Temperatures near 90 degrees, but over the next few days, we'll calm down. We'll see plenty of sunshine. Wildfire smoke and haze may pass, and temperatures will cool. I'm 25 News First Alert Meteorologist Austin Feig for WMBD Radio.
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1: Hey, we're hoping to have all the ramps open. IDOT announced that Friday that all lanes of ramps would be open that have been closed at Route 6 and I-74, but those two ramps are still blocked. The southbound Route 6 ramp to westbound 74 and the westbound 74 ramp to eastbound 474. Again, those two ramps are still closed. The ramp that's open is eastbound OR Memorial Drive Route 150 to southbound Route 6. We'll take that. It'll likely clear out some of the heavier traffic we've been seeing around OR Memorial Drive and Allen and down by Sterling Glen. Just reduce speeds through the work zone at this time.
11: on Route 6. Looks to be mainly northbound traffic. Not solid, but slow traffic through the work zone starting at I-74. And where it's down to one lane on westbound 474 through Tazewell County. It's westbound down to one lane, left lane block, but eastbound, at least for now, two lanes are still open. I'm Ken Zerski, AfterringAutoGroup.com, Traffic 1.
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1: Greg and Dan Show. We'll talk with Chris Seti from the Greater Peoria Economic Development Council in just a second. Around the news horn real quick. Air quality, watch it. Today it's moderately bad today. It's unhealthy.
2: You know,
1: not as bad as it was over the weekend.
2: When you say watch it.
1: you can literally watch it.
2: Yeah, exactly. It's not good when you can actually see what
1: and
2: you're supposed to be watching.
1: To quote a friend of mine named Dan DiOrio and on a joke that I cannot explain, he would say, I chipped my tooth.
2: Yeah.
1: We can't tell that joke, though.
2: Yeah.
1: Other stuff in the news, the Iranian bombing nine nights in a row now. It is an interesting story. We've lost three soldiers over the weekend. One was not an attack. It was we were trying to disarm a drone, and something happened where somebody did something, and it blew up, and a soldier was killed, unfortunately. And so that kind of it supercharges everybody.
2: Well,
1: because to date, we've lost 17 soldiers. 17's bad.
2: 430-plus wounded.
1: But 400, exactly. That's not being talked about much.
2: And the rumors are, speculation is how much of those who are injured are in hiding. And we keep hearing, well, we've decimated their army. Well, they are attacking with drones. And here's a quick story, and we'll go to Chris, is that Moscow was just blitzed in the last 24 hours or so by the biggest attack of the war so far, 400-plus drones.
1: Wow.
2: I mean, Ukraine's cranking out 7 million a year.
1: Yeah, the world has changed in that regard. That's
2: and if
1: sure.
2: Iran can do that, and I'm sure they might be getting help from Russia and China, it changes the war from big weapons, high-tech weapons, that we're used to fighting. Maybe we decimated some of that, but maybe the drones are... Yeah. You know.
1: And then finally, World Cup, of course, Spain over Argentina. Chris is still crying. I don't know why he's crying. I guess
0: I was actually rooting for Spain.
1: Oh, way to go.
0: Because I have lots of good friends in Brazil. And it's kind of like the Italians and the French. I don't want to root for the French because I'm Italian. The Brazilians never root for the Argentinians. And so I was on Team Spain yesterday.
1: That's good for you. Let's talk about a subject matter. I think we've touched on this over the years with you a handful of times. But it is one that gets talked about quite a bit, and that is, there's two categories here. I only want to talk about one: attracting talent. I'm talking about workers and business people. Let's put that one on the shelf for a minute. But retaining talent,
0: mm-hmm.
1: Your world, the world you live in economic development at the GBEDC, has to focus on both of those and help companies focus on both of those. Every place has to do that, though, right?
0: Yeah.
1: Every community goes, hey, we don't want to lose our best and brightest, so what do we do to keep them? So in your world, how does that look like?
0: Yeah.
1: What does that look like?
0: Well, it's more difficult to do, like, programmatically. Like, you know, if you have a talent attraction platform, you know, that's a marketing ploy,
1: sure,
0: right?
1: There's
0: all kinds of strategies.
1: Look at us,
0: come here.
1: Yeah.
0: And so, you know, talent retention is a much more difficult and a much more individual game.
1: And nuanced.
0: Right. And I would say a few things. One, having good jobs in the community keeps people in the community,
1: right?
0: If you can see yourself growing in this community, you know, and having career opportunities, then you are more likely to stay, right? There's really, you know, there's maybe three reasons that people move or stay somewhere: job, family, and then just kind of general quality of life, or I've always wanted to live there, or things like that, right? We can't do anything about family. If you have family here, you don't have family here, right? But what we can do is kind of about jobs. And so as we work to increase the economy and work with our, you know, employer partners, you know, to ensure that there are good jobs and good career pathways. Programmatically, though, it's kind of interesting because you mentioned the talent attraction thing. And, you know, a couple of years ago, the Greater Peoria Leadership Council launched their Choose Greater Peoria campaign. And while that's still going, what they really realized in that effort was the need to rebrand the region or to brand it, really. Because what we found is that, you know, we have this kind of internal, I don't know how to put it, you know, delicately. Like, the problem with Greater Peoria sometimes is the way we talk about Greater Peoria and the way we think about it, right?
2: Okay. And because people who move here go, we love this place.
0: Right.
2: But and Greg had a story. You're the first person in 3 years, they were new, who said something nice to me about coming here, because the people who live here are so down.
1: Oh, yeah. I
0: don't want to be dismissive about it, right? Because every community has people who don't enjoy their community or even speak negatively. But what the Choose Greater Peoria folks did was actually look at that same platform mm-hmm. as kind of also an internal branding campaign. Because I do think that a certain amount of community pride goes a long way in keeping people here, in retaining folks.
1: If I can back up half a step, I maybe we knocked you off path here, but were you about to say that the Greater Peoria area is divided?
0: Oh, no.
1: No, that's not what you were saying.
0: No, not divided.
1: Like, I mean, obviously, Pekin has their own interests.
0: Yeah.
1: Morton has its own interests. Brimfield, Peoria, East Peoria. We all. That's not what you were
0: referring to. No, not at all. Okay. No, I would say that we talk badly about ourselves.
1: Oh, I got you.
0: Okay. And I do think that works on a psychological level.
1: I do too.
0: About when people are thinking, is this a place I want to stay? Is this a place I can envision the rest of my life? Everybody, there's nothing here. I think it's particularly important about our young talent, right?
1: I agree.
0: And so when we talk about talent retention, you think about Bradley students, Eureka students, younger, my own daughters, right? You know, do they envision that this is a place that they grew up in, you know, or they have spent time in, that they see themselves, you know, living the rest of their lives or a significant portion of their lives? I have one daughter who is most likely going to stay in this area, or in and around Central Illinois at least. And I have another daughter that I may never see again.
1: Yeah.
0: She's in Chicago and she loves it. But I'm also hoping that she had a good experience here in Peoria, so that one day when she has children of her own, maybe, or family of her own, she says, maybe I want to be closer to mom and dad.
1: Yeah.
2: But to be realistic, certain kids, I knew my second son was not going to stay here. And he found a really good job out near Washington, D.C. But it's just, at a certain age, they want that bigger life, the bigger city life.
0: Oh, look, I think that's absolutely true. So we can't be naive in believing if we just do X, then all of these kids will stay. But what we do need to do is provide an environment in which everybody, no matter like what stage of life they're in, you know, finds things that they love about this community. Sometimes it's telling that story, which is what Choose Greater Peoria, right? Even the Red, White, and Boom that they are a big supporter of. That is a community, and we talked about this a couple of weeks ago. That's a community event. There's a lot of people that come from elsewhere to experience it, but there's an awful lot of people from just right here.
2: Here's a great story. There was a guy driving from the Dakotas to Washington, D.C., and he was coming over the bridge and saw the Riverfront Market.
0: Yeah.
2: And turned around and went to it and stopped at his daughter's booth.
1: Yeah, Ginger's booth, and went, wow, I saw it from a distance. I had to go figure out what's going on. This is really cool.
0: Yeah.
1: And he goes, I'll be back someday. We're almost out of time, but I do want to say this. We focus a little bit on retaining young people, your kids, my kids, Dan's kids, right? I also would like to retain retired people.
0: You know what, Ed, that's...
1: It bothers me to no end so many of my friends leave.
0: I think that's super important. And I quickly, we need better programming for that, right? For our older folks. The OLLI program at Bradley is an amazing OSHA Lifelong Learning Institute, I believe is what it's called. They do some really amazing work of, you know, that lifelong education, right? That I think sometimes we think about our senior citizens as just, you know, they're non-productive any longer, right? They just, you know, they're not working, so they're not contributing. But they have so much to offer as volunteers, as mentors, as guides, as just vibrant part. You know, our arts community, which is so vibrant, is supported largely by our retirement community.
1: Right, exactly.
0: Right? And so I think that's really important that we continue to have strategies for that.
1: Greater Peoria Economic Development Council's Chris Setti. Good to see you, sir. Congratulations
0: on
1: your World Cup victory. It is 7:50 on WMBD. We had this gentleman in the other day. William Grant is the owner of Sun Collectors. And we asked him to come in and give us we fired questions at him.
2: Yeah, we did.
1: About just how it all works. And he is a very sharp young man, nice fellow too. And he loves talking about talent retention.
2: Yeah,
1: he's who you want.
2: Right.
1: He chose to start a company here that is helping people change their lives, really.
2: Here's what I like. He explains it. And by the way, one of the keys is he's not selling you a lease. He wants you to own it.
1: Own your power is what Sun Collectors say.
2: And the other part is, well, where do I put it? What are the benefits? Show me the numbers. And we both talked about how in the future, the efficiency of the panels, of the batteries that are coming, are all going to add to the really the effectiveness of solar.
1: Sun Collectors, who you want to talk to, suncollectors.solar.
11: And we're seeing that southbound Route 6 right around War Memorial Drive. Not too bad. In fact, that eastbound War Memorial Drive ramp to southbound Route 6 is back open. Now, the two ramps that have been closed, I-74 and 474, they're still closed. And we're seeing a northbound Route 6 back up from I-74 to just past a Charter Oak. Now, with that eastbound War Memorial Drive ramp back open, it doesn't look quite as crowded at War Memorial Drive in Allen. Monday traffic, too, but southbound or eastbound War Memorial Drive is a little bit tight there at Sterling Glen. I-474 heading westbound, that's going to tighten up past I-74 to just past Springfield Road. It's just the left lane that's closed westbound. Now, we mentioned Friday eastbound, all lanes were open eastbound. There are barrels on the side. That may be going back down to one lane. We're starting to see a little tighter traffic through the work zone now eastbound. After 40 years, Jack Steger is retiring and passing the torch to the next generation. 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
2: May a little sunshine peeking through this morning. Most of the day, partly cloudy. May see the sun pop out in the early evening, which could lead and trigger some strong to severe weather this evening after 8 or so.
1: So wait a minute. The sun's going to come out, like heat things up a little bit? Is that what you're saying? Okay, gotcha.
2: That could happen. At least that's on the forecast. But we do have a 50% chance of rain, and some could be strong, maybe severe, but storms late. 89 today, 87 tomorrow, mostly sunny, 20% chance of rain. And Wednesday, that's a day to do some outside work. Mostly sunny, 80. Right now, 68.
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1: It's Greg and Dan show on WMBD. Greg Batten and Dan DiOrio at 7:55. It's kind of a hazy day. Let me play something for you that happened over the weekend. Ready? Here we go.
10: Just recently on their feet in the London Arena as he strides home, Josh Kerr here. The strength of Scotland, the strength of Britain behind him. Watch the clock. It's going to be mighty fast, and surely he's going to break the world record. He does. He obliterates the world record. Josh Kerr takes down what he has been predicting since late March.
1: The world record in the mile, he destroyed it. And
2: I think he ran in 3:42.
1: He is built to run. That man, you just watch him, it was like there's nothing else that body is supposed to do but run. Our favorite runner guy is Adam White, RC Outfitters, Detweiler at Dark. What do you make of that race, Adam?
12: Unflippin' believable. I mean, jaw-dropping. I mean, where do you start? Where do you end with that? Holy crud.
1: Here's what I also love about that. The story of breaking the 4-minute mile, you know, Roger Bannister all those years ago, and how many guys, once he did it, the psychological barrier was gone, I guess, and so many followed right after that. But in that race that Josh Kerr ran, either 8 or 9 guys that finished behind him also broke the 4-minute.
12: Beyond 4 minutes. 9 guys broke 3:50. Wow.
1: That's insane.
12: 3:50. It was unbelievable. Everything about this was absolutely unprecedented. Let's start with the fact that, I mean, Josh Kerr is kind of considered the anti-hero of the mile I don't know about right now. He talks a lot of smack. Running's a little bit different these days in how great it's become. There is a little bit more trash talking that has gone on at the distance level, mid-distance level, than we have historically seen in the past. And Josh Kerr, while recovering from an injury, says back in March, yesterday, and July 19th in London, I am going to break the world record, and I am not just going to break it. I'm going to smash it. I am going to run 3:42. He said that months ago. That's never been done before. You don't do that for a lot of different reasons.
1: Oh, my goodness. That makes that story even better. Yeah.
12: Exactly. That would be like a team coming out in the off season and saying, we're going to win the championship in game 5. It's going to be in our place. We're going to win by this much. And I mean, like calling everything. It's unbelievable.
1: Hey, real quick. I don't want
12: to do it.
1: And to do it what? And then to do it. And then to do it. Hey, real quick. I want to get to your stuff this weekend. Detweiler, is it after dark or at dark? After dark?
12: At dark.
1: At dark.
12: Detweiler.
1: At dark. At Detweiler Park, give us the rundown, invite us in. What do we do?
12: You come out, you sign up, you participate, you spectate, you cheer on. It is going to be so much fun. This Friday, Detweiler Park, first race starts off at 6, and we've got 6 different races that are going to go off that evening, with the last one taking off at 10:10 in the evening.
1: Nice.
12: It is going to be spectacular.
2: And weather looks good, at least.
12: It's gonna
1: The weather's going to be good.
2: By the time the race goes, it's going to be upper 70s.
1: I got 25 seconds. Here we go. Does it cost anything to just come spectate?
12: $10 to park.
1: $10 to park your car? Perfect. Will there be music?
12: There will be music. There will be lights. There will
1: be
12: pyrotechnics.
1: Show.
12: There will be show. Food trucks. Entertainment. Things for everybody to do.
1: Adam White, give me a website or a Facebook page in 10 seconds. 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
1: Done.
12: Detweilerat.dark Facebook page. Thank you.
1: All right. Next year, I'm going to run a 17-minute mile on this date. 17 minutes. I'm going to do it. That's Adam White, RC Outfitters, Detweiler at Dark.
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17: They are mourning in Eva Beach, Hawaii, and Carrollton, Texas. I'm Dave Anthony, Fox News. The hometowns of the two American soldiers identified this morning by the War Department killed in an Iranian attack Friday on a U.S. base in Jordan. Army First Lieutenant Tyler Fian and Private Isabella Gonzalez. President Trump told reporters last night,
18: "Well, we feel very badly, but you know, those great people, those great patriots were out there fighting that Iran cannot have a nuclear weapon."
17: A third American service member was also hit in Friday's attack.
25: The U.S. military still working to identify the third soldier. A fourth soldier was killed in northern Iraq during a controlled detonation of an unexploded Iranian drone.
17: Fox's Trey Inkston, Tel Aviv, also details another night of American bombing.
25: A ninth consecutive night of U.S. strikes hit Iran overnight. According to CENTCOM, military command centers, surveillance sites, maritime capabilities, surveillance systems, and drone and missile launch positions were hit.
17: The UK has a new leader. Keir Starmer resigned as Prime Minister this morning. Andy Burnham replaced him.
26: I will bring forward a new plan for Britain.
17: He's their seventh Prime Minister in 10 years.
27: Prime Minister Burnham says he wants to bring back hope.
26: I will put the care of people at the heart of everything I do. I will give this my all.
27: Burnham remains an unknown quantity even to Brits. 40% in a recent poll couldn't recognise the UK's new Prime Minister. He'll spend the summer unveiling a series of policies, likely moving the UK to the left.
17: It's Fox's Jonathan Savage. A tropical storm is expected to form today in the Gulf. It'll be named Bertha. It's a depression now.
28: Currently, it's producing some strong thunderstorms moving along the Florida Panhandle. There's still questions on the exact track. Does this move into Louisiana midweek and we're done with it? Or does it stay down to the south, gets a little bit stronger, and produces an issue for Texas and western Louisiana?
17: That's Fox weather meteorologist Britta Merwin. 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
29: WMBD Radio Local News, I'm Julia Bradley. A restraining order has been denied for the owners of Peoria's Riverview Plaza building against the city. 25 News reports lawyers for Paul Kim of MJ Illinois LLC argued in a hearing Friday that the city is not honoring an agreement made between Kim and city leaders. But the judge questioned why it's taken so long for building repairs to be made. The building has been shut down since a pipe burst back in February of 2024, which damaged the fire and sprinkler system. The next hearing in the case is July 28th. The cause of a fire at a vacant South Peoria home Saturday morning is under investigation. Peoria Fire says crews responded to Adams and Faraday just after 4 a.m., finding fire showing from the first and second floors. No one was inside the home at the time. One firefighter did suffer minor injuries after a step collapsed. Peoria drivers are paying more at the pump this week as prices continue to climb. Gas Buddy and AAA Illinois say the average price in Peoria has jumped 13.5 cents in the last week, sitting at $4.13 a gallon. Analysts warn it's not just a temporary bump. Global supply chain issues, including instability involving Iran and attacks on Russian refineries, are keeping the market tight. They say brace for rough stretches ahead. The cheapest gas in Peoria yesterday was $3.94, while the most expensive gas was $4.39. Peoria City Soccer is one of the final eight teams left standing in the USL League Two playoffs. The Carp defeated Minneapolis City SC 4-0 at Shea Stadium Saturday night, avenging a penalty shootout loss to the same team in the last year's playoffs. DJ Kulai scored twice in the first half to lead Peoria City. The Carp will take on Flint City Bucks Friday night in Michigan in the Central Conference Final. More news in 30 minutes or as it breaks, and always at WMBDRadio.com.
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31: The 25 News First Alert forecast. We're looking for a few showers and thunderstorms possible out there here tonight. Could see some heavy rain and some gusty winds with those as we move on forward. Of course, later on in the day as well, we'll have plenty of wildfire smoke sitting around, making things a little bit smoky and hazy. Temperatures near 90 degrees, but over the next few days, we'll calm down. We'll see plenty of sunshine. Wildfire smoke and haze may pass, and temperatures will cool. I'm 25 News First Alert Meteorologist Austin Feig for WMBD Radio.
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3: Well, I-74 looks good heading westbound, Murray Baker Bridge. Of course, that ramp is closed until early September, the flyover ramp to westbound 74 there on the East Peoria side. And if you're on Route 6 heading northbound, a pretty slow down, back up more than just reduced speeds from I-74 to past Charter Oak. Mainly northbound is where we're seeing delays. Southbound actually looks pretty good. The ramp from southbound route, or the ramp from eastbound War Memorial Drive to southbound Route 6 is back open, but the two ramps have been closed there at Route 6 and I-74, including the southbound Route 6 ramp to westbound 74. It remains closed. 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
1: You know, we're having another summer of weather and fires and flooding and all of that. 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What do you do about it? 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It's just a little harder to discern. What am I paying again?
2: What is camouflage?
1: Yeah, it's like camouflage bill paying. It's here's what you need. You need to contact Fortner.
2: Yeah.
1: Talk to Dawn or Christina.
2: By the
1: or
2: way,
1: JR.
2: They can see through the camouflage.
1: Yeah. 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
2: Yep.
1: 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We know this. We just hear about it from them, not with personal information, but hey, a couple of more listeners of yours, Bill and Mary, saved $800 a year by coming to us. 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
1: 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And the air quality, we were just talking about it with Julia off air, is rough. It's very hazy. That is not just humidity. That is air quality problems that we are having in central Illinois.
2: Purple haze.
1: Kinda,
2: yeah.
1: All of that is
2: well,
1: coming.
2: Well, Toronto, I saw a shot of Toronto. I forgot from what news service, but it was orange. The sky around Toronto was orange.
1: There was a picture of the sun. I think it was Chicago. Maybe it was New York City, a bigger city, where the sun was like weirdly, like you could look at it, and it was red and. Just super creepy. You got to keep an eye on things. It really, it is. We are currently unhealthy to moderate. The ranges go from...
2: We are or the air?
1: No, yeah. Well, it could be either one of us. 100 to 150 is what you watch out for. Right now, we were at 119 earlier this morning. And we were over the weekend. We were at 170. On that air quality index. So you do really have to keep an eye on things, especially if you got somebody in your family or you who are sensitive to those kind of things. So keep an eye out. In Iran, we keep bombing each other. It's gotten weirder and wilder. And now we have three soldiers dead, which kind of sobers everybody up for a second.
2: Well, and we kind of got on this last hour. But the hardliners are a vocal voice. And during the funeral of Supreme Leader Ali Khamenei, they were chanting death to the compromiser. Over the weekend, his son, who was either incapacitated, blown up in the same strike that killed Khamenei, or now the reports are he's fled the country because they don't want to compromise the hardliners with the U.S. So again, who is the U.S. dealing with when they say, hey, we're working on a deal?
1: Right.
2: With
1: right.
2: who?
1: Yeah, with who?
2: Because it's the IGRC, the Revolutionary Guard, who broke the ceasefire and was firing on ships in the Gulf that's rekindled.
1: There are two stories that I don't think, well, there's a lot of stories that we're not getting a straight story on, but one of them is how are we continuing to fight an enemy that we said we decimated 2 months ago?
2: Yeah.
1: And two... what was the other thing you just mentioned?
2: Another thing. There's a report in the Telegraph, and I've seen this in other places, that Pentagon officials are warning we're running out of missiles.
1: Yeah, we're running out of missiles. I lost my other one. There was another one that doesn't make sense to me, that we're not hearing the full story about what is happening.
2: How have we destroyed their military at the...
1: That's what I mean, yeah.
2: Yeah.
1: Now... Related to all that, gas prices are going up, and the prediction is they're going to continue to go up.
2: Yeah.
1: So, per Dan DiIorio from last week, if you need gas, get it today.
2: Fill it up. Yeah.
1: Tom Homan, you know Tom Homan?
2: Yeah.
1: Big guy. Mm-hmm. Border czar. He says, we got to get body cameras on our ICE people. Well, that's good news for people who want that.
2: And it's been sent to, I forgot what percentage, but either they're sent or on the way, but yes.
1: Why has that not been? Why have we gone all this time with no body cams?
2: I don't know.
1: It makes me nuts.
2: Yeah.
1: All right. Can we do some lighter stuff?
2: Oh, well, real quick.
1: Go.
2: Greg and I are still trying to figure out the very suspicious turn in the explosive diarrhea story.
1: Oh, yeah.
2: Because the FDA did lab tests. We knew it had to be coming from a supplier somewhere.
1: Right.
2: Okay?
1: Right.
2: And so they focused in on Taylor Farms.
1: Which is a huge place.
2: Huge. Yeah. Okay. And said it comes from Taylor Farms. One of their outfits in Mexico. Then they're like, oh, no, no, we had a false positive. It's not them. And Greg and I are like, what? That is a weird turnabout.
1: It is a weird turnabout. Once you find out that Taylor Farms is an enormous political donor.
2: And they're
1: the main distributor to everybody. Walmart, Target, Kroger, all those people use Taylor Farm. They may have a different name on the bag when you see it, but and Taco Bell, of course. I feel bad for Taco Bell.
2: Yeah, yeah.
1: They're taking it in the burrito, and they didn't do anything but just serve the product they were sent.
2: And that's what we said. Well, you can't really blame Taco Bell. They're getting it from a supplier.
1: Here's one for you, Dan. Now it's related to bad food and getting upset stomach. Researchers are very close at the University of California, Berkeley, on an electronic nose, quote-unquote, that can detect food spoilage in your refrigerator more accurately than humans. The nose uses 16 miniature gas sensors that react to different airborne compounds. Your nose has only tested individual food items. So next up is dishes with multiple, this nose, I mean, has, now they're going to say, all right, here's a lasagna that's got a bunch of stuff in it.
2: Yeah.
1: Right? They can only do one. Is this apple spoiled or is this whatever? But that would be helpful. That would eliminate a lot of upset tummies from somebody who went, I think it's okay.
2: Just ask your wife.
1: Oh, no, it's always bad. If it's up to my wife, it's always bad.
2: Yeah, exactly.
1: She's very adamant about...
2: You don't need some made-up detector.
1: She is very adamant about not even coming close to trying something that might be bad. It is 8:17 on WNBD.
2: They walk in the door and go, something's bad in the refrigerator.
1: And the World Cup is over. We got a chance to talk a little bit about that earlier with... Nice.
2: So I was reading on Friday that one of the big supercomputers did a simulation of 20,000 games. Okay? They played the game 20,000 times. The predominant outcome was Spain 1-0.
1: Really?
2: Yeah.
1: Really?
2: Yeah.
1: That's interesting.
2: Yeah.
1: Spain went a full 120 minutes without a shot on goal. Not Spain, Argentina.
2: Yeah.
1: Went a full 120 minutes without a shot on goal. The only other two World Cups where that happened were also Spain. One in 2014 and one in the 90s, I think.
2: Yeah, Argentina.
1: I'm sorry, I keep saying Spain. Yes, yeah. Argentina, yeah.
2: Yeah, in watching that game, Spain, I mean, they have that young star. Ken will know. Yamil or whatever his name is.
1: Mm-hmm.
2: He's like a teenager. And Argentina has Messi. But I just thought overall Spain as a team just had a better system and played together. I mean, they just seemed to dominate. And it really seemed almost poetic the way they moved the ball.
1: And overall, the World Cup as a whole was a huge success.
2: Oh, just told Ken, what am I going to watch today? I got World Cup withdrawal.
1: All right, our buddies at Garber Heating and Air Conditioning have been very busy over the last little bit, as you can imagine, with the heat spiking up recently. Got a little bit of a break right now, but let's talk air quality. They have whole home air purifiers that you can put into your system. It will take out all the bad stuff that causes people to sneeze or feel like those, you know, little dust mites in your house and all that stuff.
2: I was talking to one of their technicians who was over at the house once, and he said, look, when you walk into a home that has these, he goes, oh, my gosh, you can tell it. But the reason they do it, there are people and kids that are so sensitive to dust mites.
1: Yeah.
2: Yeah.
1: Ask them about it. 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
3: Looks like I-474 is back down to one lane in both directions now in Tazewell County. We knew westbound and left lane is closed, but late last week they reopened all lanes eastbound between Springfield Road and I-74. Now we're starting to see a slowdown there, so we'll confirm that, but it looks like both directions now down to one lane. Southbound Route 6, a little tight, a little past War Memorial Drive. Northbound from I-74 to a little past Charter Oak, though it does still slow down up to Route 150.

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1: Partly cloudy most of the day. The temperature today is going to be right around upper 80s, close to 90. The rain isn't going to come till later tonight, 9, 8, 9, 10 o'clock, they're saying, maybe 11. Could be strong to severe, about 50% of the area is what they're saying for today. Rest of the week really isn't all that bad. 87 tomorrow, 20% chance of rain, mostly sunny. And nicer on Wednesday, 80, mostly sunny, and 80 on Wednesday. Right now it is 70.
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4: Domino's Pizza reports earnings this morning, along with AMC Entertainment and more regional banks, Washington Trust, Wintrust Financial, and Zions Bancorp, among those reporting. There's an update on the economy. Leading economic indicators for June are released today. Will McGough of Prime Capital Financial is not expecting any big changes from the new Fed chair, Kevin Warsh, at the next meeting later this month.
5: I don't really see the Fed doing much here. As you know, the administration wants lower rates, so it's going to be a little bit of pressure there for them not to raise. Inflation could probably come in looking a little bit better. Employment's back on track. So really there's not much reason for Warsh to do much here, especially as he's waiting on these task forces to get fired up and report back to him.
4: Later this week, there are updates on the service sector of the economy and manufacturing for July. That's your Fox Business Report. I'm Jim Cosella. Invested in you.
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2: It's Greg and Dan show on WMBD. Let's get to Camp Big Sky right now. Executive Director, appropriately named Haven Kenzinger. Hi, Haven. How are you?
10: Hi, Greg. How are you?
2: Oh, wonderful. Thank you. And then board member Ann Schutt is here. Hi, Ann.
11: Hey.
2: Can you? Oh, wait a minute. Hang on a second. I got to do something. Can you pull that closer?
10: Yeah, absolutely.
2: There we go. Gotcha. Coming up is a big event for you. First of all, let's talk about Camp Big Sky in case somebody doesn't know what you do. What
10: sure.
2: is the mission out there?
10: So Camp Big Sky's mission is to provide education, training, and skills development to children and adults with disabilities.
2: Got it. And in an outdoor setting.
10: Absolutely.
2: I'll tell you how outdoor it is. Haven is wearing bobber earrings. if anybody who's been a fisherman or fisherwoman, little red and white bobbers are a must in your tackle box.
10: Yes.
2: And you have made, did you make those yourself?
10: My mother-in-law did.
2: Sure, she did.
10: It's becoming a part of our.

0: What is
1: uniform.
0: Her name? What is her name?
2: Joyce Snodgrass.
0: Way to go, Joyce. You nailed it. Nailed it. So,
3: you know, those could become, you're right, very popular.
0: Oh, that's a big deal. Dan and I, when we get our pontoon boat going, we'll have to make sure everybody that's on board who wants earrings gets those from Joyce.
2: Yeah. We're selling them at the event.
0: Are you really?
2: We are.
0: Nicely done. Tell me about this event then. This is obviously a fundraiser for your mission.
2: Yeah. So our event's called Yakking It Up, and it is a kayak race and obstacle course. So this unique event is a great way to celebrate inclusion, diversity, and everyone coming together in the spirit of sportsmanship and camaraderie.
0: Wait a minute, it's a race?
2: It's a race, it is.
0: The canoe?
2: Kayak, or canoe.
0: Or kayak.
2: Yeah.
0: You're probably expert at both of those, I would imagine.
4: Oh, absolutely, of course I am, Greg.
0: You look like it.
4: 100%, you know. We helped launch the program. We have an accessible kayak program, so people with any disability can actually kayak, and it's pretty amazing.
0: I have only done that a couple of times. Not as easy as it might appear.
4: Absolutely not.
0: Tell me why you enjoy being on the board. I want to know your mission to the mission.
4: Well, you know, I just got involved when they first launched the Accessible Kayak Program, and it only took really one time volunteering with campers to see the difference that they make in people's lives. And when you are in the back of a tandem kayak and you have someone in front of you who can't see or hear and trusts you and climbs in a boat with you and just smiles from ear to ear.
0: I would imagine there must be almost hard for any of us to understand a feeling of freedom that doesn't normally happen during the day. You get in that little boat and somebody's taking you someplace and you can feel it underneath you. Oh my gosh.
4: You do.
0: Gives me goosebumps.
4: And it's, you know, we have a pontoon boat as well, so they can take rides on the pontoon boat at camp. There's archery, you know, there's fishing. We have a big fishing tournament every year. There's so many things to get them involved.
0: So can we come and watch? Can we come and, so how do I buy tickets and all of those things?
2: So you only buy tickets if you want to register for the race, but it is open to the public.
0: Oh, okay.
2: To come on out.
0: So I can come watch the race if I want to.
3: Yeah. And see Camp Big Sky.
2: Absolutely.
4: Absolutely.
3: Give you a tour. How many lakes? One lake, one big lake, smaller lakes?
2: We have two lakes. One lake is where all of our activities mainly happen, but we have 102 acres out right outside of Farmington in Fairview.
0: In beautiful downtown Fairview, Illinois, Dan. it is pretty out there. Camp Big Sky is gorgeous.
2: Yeah.
0: And how many years now?
2: 23.
0: Wow.
2: This is our 23rd season.
0: I would not have guessed that.
4: Yeah.
0: All right, so what we got a minute and a half. Tell me what I need to know to enjoy this.
2: So your $55 entry fee includes a swag bag, T-shirt, or tank top, kayak raffle ticket, lunch, and many prizes.
0: Do I need to know how to kayak and or canoe?
2: It is an easy obstacle course, so you have to have
0: Look at me. Look at me. You did not answer that question. Do I need to know how to kayak or canoe?
2: Well, Greg, we have volunteers that could go in a two-seater tandem kayak with you if you don't feel comfortable going on your own.
0: It is trickier than, have you done it, Ann?
4: Yes.
0: Do you really do?
4: I do kayak,
0: kayak.
4: That's how I got involved in the first place.
0: It is tricky, right? I mean, at first, you got to, and canoeing, I used to canoe quite a bit when I was a kid, but that's even trickier because your center of balance is higher.
4: It is.
0: And you can fall in easy.
4: Yes.
0: But this is fun. Go see it. And again, it's Saturday. What time?
2: It's Saturday.
0: What time?
2: It is 9 to 3 p.m.
0: So go. If I show up at 9, 10 o'clock, something like that, it would be good to go.
2: Yep. We're going to have a DJ. It'll be a fun time for the whole family.
0: Ann's the DJ? Is Ann the DJ?
4: Yeah, I'm not the DJ.
0: You
4: but
0: are the
4: I
0: MC.
4: Might sing. I'm the MC, and
0: you
4: I often
0: sing?
4: Do
0: are you
4: sing.
0: A singer?
4: No, I don't, but I do sing. I'm not a singer, but I will sing.
0: I love the spirit that you guys bring to Camp Big Sky and to this, Yakking It Up. Wait a minute. Why is it called Yakking It Up again? Oh, kayak.
2: Kayak.
0: That's what I was trying to put canoe in there. That didn't make any dang sense to me. Canoe doesn't have anything to do with it. Kayak does. Continue doing what you do. And for folks in 30 seconds or less that want to investigate maybe their kid or the grandkid or somebody they know to be a camper, what do they do? Where do they go?
2: Yeah, go to our website at campbigsky.org and go to our events page and click Yakking It Up. Registration will be open until the day of the event, so you have time.
0: Beautiful.
2: But please check it out, and you won't want to miss this fun chance.
0: Haven and Ann, we got to go to news. Good to see you both.
4: Thanks so much.
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1: News. I'm Therese Crowley. CENTCOM pounding Iran for a ninth straight night last night in retaliation for American war dead.
6: First Lieutenant James Tyler Fian and Private Isabella Gonzalez were killed in an Iranian attack in Jordan last week. They died defending against Iranian ballistic missile and drone attacks. First Lieutenant Fian was 25 and from Eva Beach, Hawaii. Private Gonzalez, just 19, came from Carrollton, Texas.
1: Fox's Jonathan Savage. Britain gets a new prime minister with a visit to the King, Andy Burnham, the seventh in 10 years.
7: Needs to show the world that we can regain our stability.
1: And Vice President and Usha Vance get a new baby, their fourth, Alec Neil Vance, first baby born to a sitting vice president in 150 years. 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
8: WMBD Radio Local News, I'm Julia Bradley. Few details have been released so far following a home invasion and attempted murder in the small community of St. David in Fulton County. Deputies said three suspects entered a home, then drove off. Deputies spotted the suspect's car east of Canton, and a chase began. 25 News reports the chase ended with the suspects crashing their vehicle north of Glassford. All three suspects were taken to area hospitals. Multiple charges are expected. Peoria drivers are paying more at the pump this week as the gas prices continue to climb. Gas Buddy and AAA Illinois say the average price in the Peoria area is up 13.5 cents in the last week, sitting at $4.13 a gallon. Analysts warn it's not just a temporary bump. Global supply chain issues, including instability involving Iran and attacks on the Russian refineries, are keeping the market tight. Experts say brace for a rough stretch ahead. The cheapest gas in Peoria yesterday was $3.94, while the most expensive gas was $4.39. 1 year after Congress defunded public media, Peoria's WTVP is asking for the community's help to keep it running. The Stronger Together campaign launched Friday and is building off the momentum from the We Believe campaign that raised $1 million to cover the federal funding losses. WTVP says it gained 2,500 new donors last year, with the Stronger Together campaign asking people to turn their one-time gift into sustainable support. The campaign's goal is $600,000 in new and increased sustaining gifts. A breakfast to fully launch the campaign will take place on Wednesday morning. More news in 30 minutes or as it breaks, and always at WMBDRadio.com.
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10: 25 News First Alert Forecast. We're looking for a few showers and thunderstorms possible out there here tonight. Could see some heavy rain and some gusty winds with those as we move on forward. And of course, later on the day as well, we'll have plenty of wildfire smoke sitting around, making things a little bit smoky and hazy. Temperatures near 90 degrees, but over the next few days, we'll calm down. We'll see plenty of sunshine. Wildfire smoke and haze may pass, and temperatures will cool. I'm 25 News First Alert Meteorologist Austin Feig for WMBD Radio.
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12: And we can confirm it now that both directions, I-474 back down to one lane. Over the weekend, just westbound was down to one lane with the left lane block between I-74 to west of Springfield Road. And now they've just set down the cones again. Eastbound, the left lane is closed. We're seeing reduced speeds there in both directions. Route 6 heading northbound is from before Charter Oak up and past War Memorial Drive. Southbound is a little past War Memorial Drive. The ramp from southbound Route 6 to ramp from eastbound War Memorial Drive to southbound Route 6 is back open, but the southbound Route 6 ramp to westbound 74 remains closed. 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
0: It's Greg and Dan Show at WMBD. Music Monday with Mark coming up in a couple of minutes around the news horn. More bombing in Iran. We've lost three soldiers over the last couple of days. Weather around parts of the country. It calmed down finally in Texas. The rain down there has just been devastating people.
3: Well, they still have a tropical storm along the coast, just kind of skimming it.
0: This coast of Texas or the panhandle?
3: Texas.
0: Okay.
3: So it's kind of gone up into the Gulf, and it's...
0: scooching around?
3: Yeah.
0: Heat all over the place, air quality problems. We're a little less worrisome in that category than we were over the weekend, but still an issue.
3: If you can see the air, that's not a good thing.
0: Yeah, usually you're not supposed to see it or run into it.
3: Mm-hmm. Yeah.
0: So keep an eyeball on that. And then, of course, Vice President Vance had a baby. His wife had a baby over the
3: first
0: weekend.
3: Sitting vice president in modern history to have.
0: Yeah, yeah. It's pretty, and I feel like they should be making a little bit bigger deal out of it.
3: Yeah.
0: I mean, it's fun when people have babies,
3: mm-hmm.
0: and that's a big deal, the vice president having a new child. That's cool. Right now, it is 8:42. At the sound of that, it's Mark Algini. Hey, Marcus.
2: Hey.
0: Mark Algini of the Mark Algini fame. He comes in. He comes in, and we talk music. But before we talk music, we always talk about something else usually.
2: Yeah.
0: One of them can be the Bears.
2: Oh, yeah.
0: I heard this yesterday, 57 days away from kickoff. Might have been 56 today. And then, or we talk food.
2: Yeah, I love food.
0: You've been up to Caputo's lately. We ask about that sometimes. But Dan, Mark took me to a place in Peoria on Friday for lunch. We went over to Brightside
2: Kitchen
0: on McClure and Knoxville, right there near that intersection. And that was kick, you know what?
2: Yeah, it was good.
0: It was great. A lot of bagels. They have bagel sandwiches.
2: Yeah, bagel sandwiches like crazy. I went with the big bacon energy, a nice kind of egg custard with bacon on it.
3: Wait, is that
2: cheese.
3: Near the same place? Or we?
0: It used to be, the building used to be the chef and the baker.
3: We talked to the new guy.
0: Yeah, yes. He came in. He participated in the vegan challenge.
3: Yeah.
0: Yeah.
3: Oh, that was good.
0: Chef Josh?
2: Josh Lanning.
3: Yeah.
0: Josh Lanning, yeah. I said, we talked to him for a minute. He's got a nice place there. It's good.
3: Yeah.
0: I couldn't eat my whole sandwich.
2: I know. You took yours home.
0: I took mine home.
3: Yeah.
0: And tried to beat away the other people in the house from having it. Hey, no, it's not open. It's not open game. It's not open.
2: Well, they could have gone Saturday season. Or Sunday.
0: So thank you, Chef Josh.
2: Yeah, it was good. It was good food. Yesterday, I was, of course, watching the World Cup final at Jimmy's.
0: Oh, yeah.
2: And... midway through the second half, I walk into the cigar room. There's a guy with big gloves smoking a cigar. It was the Spanish goalie. He was just sitting there drinking an Estrella.
0: That is a solid joke, my friend. That is a good. It took me a half a second, but that is really good.
2: It was. I mean, he could have done that. There was a meme running around, like a video of some guy, like just on the phone, like, yeah. And then he's like in the parking lot.
0: With the big gloves on. All right, what do we got music wise?
2: Oh,
0: today?
2: We got some good new music. That's the beauty of summertime. A lot of people come out with the new music, and one of our favorites is Leon Bridges.
0: Love him.
2: From,
0: coolest
2: well, now
0: cat
2: he lives in,
0: town.
2: In Texas. He grew up, he was born in Atlanta, grew up in Fort Worth, Texas. He's got a new album coming out in September. He put out a little EP on Thursday, and this is called Your Love is Electric. Me and I-

0: The rest of us fellas don't have a chance around that guy.
1: No.
2: If he's in the same room, even your wife's going to be like, nope, you're not going to. Or you might get hurt. You might hear Leon in the middle of the night.
0: That is a great song.
1: That is.
2: Oh, he's so smooth.
0: He is so smooth. Your love is electric.
1: He's like the male Chardet.
2: There you go.
0: Yeah, I would think so. Something like that.
2: Yeah. So Leon is just, he's killing it, man. He's just, he's.
0: That is good.
2: He's the guy. He really is. Came out in 2015, so he hasn't been around that long.
0: No, he hasn't.
1: You know what I like, though, is he's got a great voice, but I like that the music behind him, they don't overdo it.
2: Yeah. Let his voice do it.
1: Yeah.
2: And his lyrics.
0: What else?
2: And then we've got Phoebe Bridgers.
0: No, we don't. I don't even know what that is.
2: That What's is a Phoebe girl. Bridgers? She's a girl.
0: She's a girl?
2: Female singer, songwriter. Okay.
0: Phoebe Bridgers?
2: Yep. She has she's been... really on a meteoric,
0: going fast,
2: big fast ride,
0: like a meteor.
2: Meteor,
0: like
2: exactly.
0: A meteor.
2: She was recently on Late Night with Jimmy Fallon.
0: Okay,
2: she did two nights. The first night,
0: really?
2: She performed this song that we're about to hear with like the School of Rock kids, like just young people,
0: as
2: the backup.
0: Oh,
2: band.
0: Cool!
2: So she taught them the song.
0: They had
2: horns,
0: no.
2: bass, guitar.
0: That's awesome.
2: It's really great to see on on YouTube. And then the next night she did the same song again, but with a bunch of old dudes.
0: Oh, cool.
2: So really, and the song is called Lost Boys.

0: Phoebe Bridgers.
1: Bridgers.
2: I like that.
0: Yeah, yeah. I do too. Yeah. That's good.
1: So she's going to be, she'll be a big, big star. Big star. And finally, I found a band that once in the 90s, I believe, there was the Greg and Dan bandnames.com during the big internet bubble.
0: Yep.
1: And they bought this band's name. It's called Weird Nightmare.
0: Weird Nightmare, yeah.
1: They're a Canadian band. They have a new album out called Hoopa. I love this because it's like power pop rock. It's just one of those songs. It's my summertime, roll down the windows and turn it just up to 11.
0: What's the name of it?
1: It is called Pay No Mind.

0: Weird Nightmare.
1: That's the name of the band.
0: That's cool. Pay no mind.
1: Straight out of the garage in Canada.
0: I can see that with your windows down. That's good.
1: Yeah, that's in my wheelhouse. So that's it.
0: All right. Danny wants to know what he's supposed to do now that the World Cup's over. What are you going to do?
1: Well, the Cubs are still pretty hot.
2: Yeah.
1: And the White Sox are hot.
0: Don gave up on those Cubs in May.
1: Yeah, he shouldn't have. They're still back.
0: Still back.
1: Alec Bregman, I think, had 3 home runs in 3 days or maybe 2 days.
0: Wow, nice.
1: And did you see the video, Dan? Saturday afternoon, the Cubs were playing, and they had all the 2016 players. They were honoring the 2016 World Series champs. And Michael Busch hits a home run into the bleachers. Guess who catches it?
3: Who?
1: Anthony Rizzo.
3: Oh.
1: First base to first base while holding a baby.
0: While holding his baby. It's the greatest.
1: Second time he's caught a home run ball at Wrigley. I've been going there for 50 years. Haven't even gotten a foul ball. Haven't even been handed a ball from a player.
0: All right, Mark Algini, Music Monday with Mark. We'll see you next Monday.
1: All right, love you guys.
0: Love you too. It is 8:50 on WMBD. 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
4: I-474 is back down to one lane in both directions. We mentioned late last week that all lanes were open eastbound. The barrels were on the side. Just westbound was down to one lane. That's the way it stayed over the weekend. Now it's a left lane block both ways. They've set up the cones eastbound again. Route 6 just reduced speeds through the work zone, and the eastbound War Memorial Drive ramp to southbound Route 6 is back open. We weren't seeing much as far as delays on War Memorial Drives. That certainly helped. The ramps at Route 6 and I-74 to Bend closed, the two ramps are still close. After 40 years, Jack Steger is retiring and passing the torch to the next generation. 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
3: Well, we'll have some storms late today. It looks partly cloudy through most of the day. Sun may break out about 5 or 6. Then clouds moving back in. So later on tonight is when they're anticipating maybe strong to severe storms. Possibility, 50% chance, 89 today, 87 tomorrow, mostly sunny. And Wednesday, 80, mostly sunny, 0% chance. So Wednesday's going to be a good day to get outside and do stuff.
0: Yes, sir.
3: Right now, 70.
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0: It's Greg and Dan show on WMBD. Greg Batten, Dan DiOrio. I have a slight complaint to the world.
3: All right.
0: Frequently, and we didn't talk about it too much, if at all, today about AI and all that stuff. But if everything is so smart, how is it that my phone, which is super smart, Dan, my phone is a super smartphone. It knows all kinds of things. How does it allow me to text things that are nonsense? I'm going to talk about our friends at Spring Green.
3: Okay.
0: They're lovely people. With Dave Voida, you do a thing with him every month on Saturdays, talking about our yards. And I have had them for years. And this is not a commercial. This is a story. So the other day, I got a notice from them via text, which I enjoyed that. It said, hey, this is Spring Green. Hello, this is Spring Green. Over the last 2 weeks, the increased temperature and humidity have sparked various lawn diseases. We've seen an increase in active grub pressure this season. Grub pressure is a great band name.
3: Yes, it is.
0: If you are seeing brown spots in your turf, now is the time to address this. Please let us know if that's happening. And I have had a couple of brown spots in the backyard. So I said, I am experiencing that. What do I do? They said, Isaac's due to come and to do your next application. So I'll put a note on them for him to pay special attention, let you know what's going on. I said, thank you. Then yesterday I noticed I was in my backyard. They're getting a little worse. I said, by the way, when's Isaac coming? And today, this nice young lady wrote me and said, we have him coming in the next day or so. I attempted, and this only happened 3 minutes ago, I attempted to say thank you, right? That's what I attempted to say. My smartphone allowed me to send this response to her. That onion, I texted to another grown human,
3: that
0: onion, after she said that Isaac would be approaching my house this week. I said, that onion. Then I immediately had to say, or thank you, ha ha ha ha ha. And then followed by that, how did I text that onion? Please tell Dave about this. And this young lady just wrote back, you're welcome. I don't think she saw any nuttiness in this. She just saw a crazy old man who texted her that onion. Likewise, the day, this happened a couple of months ago, or several months ago, where I was attempting to tell a guy who was asking for an interview for his client that I was going to be off for a couple of days and that I would get back to him when I got back. And I attempted to write the sentence, this is my reality. And instead I typed, Jeremy is my reality.
3: Yes.
0: And I sent it, remember?
3: Yes.
0: And I sent it to that guy. Never tumbled. Never said a word like, who's Jeremy? And why is he your reality? We did turn that into a phrase, though.
3: Well, yeah.
0: Anytime you're mixed up, whatever, you just, Jeremy's my reality.
3: I got a new phrase. because I've been much better today. And I got up in the middle of the night this morning, and my neck is looser.
0: I saw that, yeah.
3: Okay. So my son, since like junior high school, has been dating a girl, went and got a physical therapy degree. I mean, she's certified, which I didn't realize. That's a lot of schooling.
0: Yeah, it is.
3: And so I was talking to my son. I'm still a little stiff. He goes, Dan, Jesse, who's his girlfriend's name, he goes, Dad, her phrase is, motion is the lotion.
0: Motion is lotion.
3: No, motion is the lotion.
0: Is the lotion.
3: Yeah.
0: Motion is the lotion is a very good phrase for lots of things.
3: And it really has been working.
0: Well, stay on your side of the room. It is 8:59 on WMBD. We will see you tomorrow on the show. Thanks for hanging out with us today. It's the Greg and Dan Show for the last 21 years. We appreciate you with us. And let's see if I can quickly tell you what we got going on tomorrow. I got about 10 seconds to do that. We have tomorrow, Matty Maloof, the new Bradley hockey coach, is coming in.
3: Matty Maloof. See
0: you then.
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12: Iran is going on the attack again today. I'm Dave Anthony, Fox News, targeting neighboring countries with American bases, Bahrain and Kuwait, where the army there is reporting they've intercepted missiles. This after a ninth straight night of U.S. bombing Iran.
13: They've got very little left. They've got some missiles. They've got some drones. They've got some manufacturing ability, not much.
12: President Trump also told reporters last night the American troops killed Friday and Saturday in Iran's attacks were patriots in the fight to prevent Iran from having a nuclear weapon. The War Department has ID'd two of those killed.
14: First Lieutenant James Tyler Fian and Private Isabella Gonzalez were killed in an Iranian attack in Jordan last week. They died defending against Iranian ballistic missile and drone attacks. First Lieutenant Fian was 25 and from Eva Beach, Hawaii. Private Gonzalez, just 19, came from Carrollton, Texas. A third U.S. soldier is missing, but remains have been found. The latest fatality took place in northern Iraq when an American service member was killed during the controlled detonation of an Iranian drone.
12: Fox's Jonathan Savage. The Russia-Ukraine war keeps raging. At least six people are dead in a Russian drone and missile attack that hit Kyiv, while Ukraine keeps launching its own drone attacks inside Russia, where at least five deaths are reported. There's a new prime minister in London.
15: We will make this moment a circuit breaker for Britain.
12: Andy Burnham vowing to bring stability as the seventh British prime minister in 10 years, replacing Keir Starmer, who made his resignation official this morning.
16: Burnham says he wants to make life easier for Brits, saying living in the UK needs to be more affordable. Now, as to how he will pull that off, with the former Manchester mayor signaling a farther push to the left, he is suggesting greater state ownership of public utilities, expanded social housing, and more government involvement in essential services.
12: That's Fox's Jeff Paul in London. 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
17: WMBD Radio Local News, I'm Julia Bradley. A restraining order has been denied for the owners of Peoria's Riverview Plaza building against the city. 25 News reports lawyers for Paul Kim of MJ Illinois LLC argued in a hearing Friday that the city is not honoring an agreement made between Kim and other city leaders, but the judge questioned why it has taken so long for building repairs to be made. The building has been shut down since a pipe burst in February of 2024, which damaged the fire and sprinkler system. The next hearing in the case is July 28th. Peoria City Soccer is one of the final eight teams left standing in the USL League Two playoffs. The Carps soundly defeated Minneapolis City SC 4-0 at Shea Stadium Saturday night, avenging a penalty shootout loss to the same team in last year's playoffs. DJ Kulai scored twice in the first half to lead Peoria City. The Carp will take on Flint City Bucks Friday night in Michigan in the Central Conference Final. Peoria drivers paying more at the pump as prices continue to climb. Gas Buddy and AAA Illinois say the average price in Peoria has jumped 13.5 cents in the last week, sitting at $4.13 a gallon. Analysts warn it's not just a temporary bump. Global supply chain issues, including instability involving Iran and attacks on Russian refineries, are keeping the market tight. The cheapest gas in Peoria yesterday was $3.94, the most expensive gas, $4.39. More news in 30 minutes or as it breaks, and always at WMBDRadio.com.
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19: 25 News First Alert Forecast. We're looking for a few showers and thunderstorms possible out there here tonight. Could see some heavy rain and some gusty winds with those as we move on forward. And of course, later on the day as well, we'll have plenty of wildfire smoke sitting around, making things a little bit smoky and hazy. Temperatures near 90 degrees, but over the next few days, we'll calm down. We'll see plenty of sunshine. Wildfire smoke and haze may pass, and temperatures will cool. I'm 25 News First Alert Meteorologist Austin Feig for WMBD Radio.
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30: And now, here's Armstrong and Getty.
31: So Trump was at the World Cup final, the big soccer match yesterday, and then after the whole thing, he presented the FIFA trophy. Remember, FIFA gave him their vaunted peace prize not long ago. So Trump
32: was latest in a long line of great winners. Yes.
31: So Trump was on the field handing out the FIFA trophy to all the very, very excited Spanish players as they won the World Cup. And he didn't actually say anything, but this is AI and it's hilarious. It's Trump, Trump presenting one of the players with a window air conditioner.
33: Ferran, great game. This AC unit is for you.
34: Gracias, Mr. President. He's so cool.
33: Best ACs, better than medals. Enjoy the cool.
34: Thank you so much. This is amazing.
33: You're welcome. Let's hear it for the team.
34: Gracias a todos.
31: So, you got to see the video. It is so good. But that's just, I love that. Take your sport back to your non-air conditioned countries and goodbye for 4 years.
32: Oh, wow. That's ugly and belligerent. I do not join you with your hateful rhetoric.
31: He gives their star player a window AC.
32: Oh, boy.
31: Well, the mirth is over. Let's end the mirth.
32: Oh, gee, many. Okay.
31: No
32: wow.
31: more mirth. So I'm about to lead into something Elon said. I think he said it in Spain over the weekend. Why was he in Spain while Spain was in the United States winning the World Cup? Anyway, this This is old Elon, which we've played before, I think. This is Elon at some sort of Forbes forum back in May.
0: I mean, and I would predict that the economy is probably twice its current size in 5, maybe 6 years. Seven at 5 to 7 years. Because you're going to hit a doubling period, you know, where the economic output is increasing so fast that, you know, plus minus a few years, you will see giant changes.
31: We're going to see doubling of the size of the United States economy.
1: Woohoo,
31: in
1: rich.
31: A handful of years. He went on to talk about that over the weekend. James Lindsay, who we really like, anti-communist, tweeted this out, and he said, I find the very thought of the coming world, if indeed it is coming at all, absolutely unbearable. That's a heck of a quote from a guy who's a realist.
1: Yes.
31: He is not a bomb chucker. He is not a flap your arms, get hysteric sort of guy. This is what Elon said over the weekend. At most, there are 3 years left in which you can still make money selling your work. After that, AI will automate most tasks, and paying a person for their time will no longer make sense. The model of the last 200 years, I give you your salary in exchange for your time, is coming to an end. This will trigger the greatest transfer of wealth in modern history. Those who are already making the shift understand it. Those waiting for it to hit the news will arrive too late. I thought, I'm not making a shift. I have arrived too late. It goes on. In these 3 years, the smartest move is to transform your time into assets that are that artificial intelligence cannot replace or multiply. Bitcoin and other scarce digital goods, land and energy, infrastructure, networks of people, and the ability to produce what you really need. In the end, what matters is not how much you work, but what you own. Those who make that leap now will be the ones looking back in 2035 and saying, I saw it coming. Are you already transforming your time into scarce assets, or are you still waiting for it to become more obvious?
32: Note to self, start hog farm. Okay. I got a plan.
31: I don't know what to do
32: People
31: with that.
32: People are still going to need bacon. Mm.
31: I don't know what to do with that information.
32: There's no such thing as robot bacon. Mm. I know. The human mind cannot comprehend, plan for, and come to terms with that sort of gigantic dislocating change. We're just not made for it. I know I can't. And you know, compared to your boys, for instance, I'll be dead soon. So I don't have to worry about it in the way that they would have to. And God, this is an obvious point, but the more I think about it, the more significant it becomes. The level of political upheaval that will result from removing the very underpinnings of all human activity, you can't even dream of how nutty it could get.
31: That's what Hansen was commenting on, is Elon, possibly because he's on the spectrum, maybe, or just maybe because he's just a, you know, he's a engineer genius and he doesn't think like regular people. The idea that you can present that in such a sanguine way, like, and you know, there'll be winners and losers, but it'll be fine. No, it'll be the biggest revolution in human history. There will be people in the streets with guns and bats. I mean, there's no getting around it.
32: Yeah, it's absolutely true, the point you make about Elon and his being simpatico with normal people. He's just not. And a lot of these tech geniuses are not, whether by, you know, temperament and genetics or just the world that they surround themselves with.
31: You can't have the largest transfer of wealth in world history happen in 3 years and expect that it's going to be calm, even in the United States.
32: Right.
31: The only thing to hope for is that that AI doesn't pan out the way they thought it would.
32: Right.
31: That's the only thing to hope for. If it does, I agree with James Lindsay. Whatever his quote was. That
32: unbearable.
31: Yeah, it's the thought of it is unbearable.
32: Yeah.
31: Absolutely unbearable.
32: So we just have to hope it tops out at a certain level of productivity, becomes like a really cheap, effective calculator in effect. You know,
31: it's already way beyond that.
32: Yeah, I know. was reading in the Wall Street Journal about how they're thinking, the latest guess is at how AI is going to reshape workforces. And they're looking at startups that are what they call AI natives. They've incorporated AI in what they do from the beginning. And they start the article taking a look at this fellow, Jay Reno, who's a serial entrepreneur. He's the kind of guy I really admire. I wish I was like that. But his first big business that he started in 2017 had around 150 staff at its peak before he sold it, 150 people. He's got another business going right now that has, it helps consumers book flight deals with credit card points. It's called Point Hound. It has 4 full-time human staffers and a fleet of AI agents, even though 750,000 people use its products last year. And Mr. Reno says, essentially, even if their sales grew tenfold overnight, he estimates he would probably just need to hire one more engineer and someone to help with marketing. 2 more people. Now, that's a particular sort of industry. My hog farm will not be as efficient, certainly. But boy, if you're in the information economy, you got a white collar on, you got a phony degree, and you earn your money with your brain and not your back, as a man told me when I was a teenager, that's the way to go. Nobody knows. Nobody knows how huge the effects will be, obviously.
31: I got a buddy who just graduated with some fancy degree in the world of energy and works for some company doing policies for governments, state governments, stuff like that. I don't understand any of it. He's a super smart guy. But anyway, he said he's working his ass off at this new job, but he's just happy to have a job because so many of the people he graduated with can't find work. He said AI has just devastated so many of the kind of jobs they were all going to go into. And I thought, wow, I mean, I don't live in that world, so I don't see it like some people do. And as I always point out, this fanciful notion that, well, there'll be some universal income or something that will come along to take care of those people. When is that going to start? All those people that got that degree this guy is talking about that don't have jobs, they aren't getting any universal income.
32: Right.
31: So,
32: right.
31: I mean, and this is just going to, you know, exponentially grow the number of people that aren't needed.
32: Right, right. But there are just a couple of very, very basic things you can do to get ready. Number one, get really good with firearms. Number two, develop a taste for human flesh. So, anyway, because I don't want to end on a downer. Oh, here's some good news. American Heart Association is out with a brand new study. You can drink a bunch of coffee, and it's just fine.
31: Yes!
32: Absolutely yes! Fine for you, for most people.
31: Yes!
32: Not only will it not wreck your heart, but it helps stave off the dementia.
31: I was going to anyway, no matter what anybody said, but that's good news.
32: Right. Yeah. A word from our friends at Rough Greens. 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
31: Boy, there's the Washington Post with the latest version of Mayor Mamdani said he's having active conversations with his staff about whether or not to arrest Prime Minister Netanyahu when he comes to the UN. That is crazyville.
32: What's the opposite of virtue signaling for his idiotic, swept up by emotion, overeducated college graduate, white army of socialist acolytes? God, you people are hilarious. Mamdani and the NYPD is not going to arrest Benjamin Netanyahu, all right? I put a 0 out of 100 chance on that. None. He is jerking you around, you dopes.
31: You don't think he's serious about it? And he needs somebody to tell him that you can't do that. Yes, I can. Why can't I? I can do it.
32: No, I think Mamdani is part of that. We're always talking about this when we talk about Marxism. How many of these people are the useful idiots who actually think they're doing what they think they're doing? And how many are the manipulators? Mamdani's absolutely part of the manipulator class. He knows what he's doing.
31: That would be quite the situation. So I assume you'd have to find NYPD who would do it. And then you got Netanyahu's only security forces who would get into a gunfight with the NYPD. arresting our president, our prime minister.
32: You'd have the executive branch of the United States government saying, whoa, whoa, whoa, no, you're not.
31: Under this president. What if it was a different president? What if it was President AOC?
32: Oh, for God's sake, we got a whole, I almost dropped an S-bomb. We have a whole poop load of problems. Then this is somewhere on the list. So I
31: that's
32: did.
31: Not that's our biggest it. Problem?
32: No, no.
31: Okay. Any thoughts on that AI thing? Learn to make bacon and own some land, I guess. I don't understand how owning land is going to help me.
32: It can't hurt.
31: Anyway, our text line is 415-295-KFTC.
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7: We got a lot of interesting stuff today. I hope you can stick around the whole program.
8: Oh, yeah, absolutely. I can't wait to get going. Stay with us. I mean, for instance, the great socialist candidates that are getting so much attention in the United States these days, if you look at all of them, they're all the same thing. They're rich people. They're children of generational wealth who've decided to reinvent the planet. Since they have theirs. Anyway, that to come. Mentioned this very briefly. Back in the day, back when the great Marshall Phillips was our newsman, he would bring us a... You know, I don't think every single reference to the past is harp-worthy. We need to talk about the policy.
7: Well, you know, what are your rules?
8: Pardon me?
7: What is she sitting over there for?
8: Reminiscences.
7: Or we got to pay her differently. We pay her a flat rate. So I feel like we need to get a lot of harp work out of her, or I feel like I'm getting ripped off. Maybe we should start paying her by the harp trill.
8: Per glissando. Yes, exactly. Anyway, back when Marshall was our newsman, he would bring us a new study about drinking coffee roughly once a week. And it would usually alternate between a study that made it absolutely clear that coffee will kill you dead, put you in an early grave. Then the next week it was, coffee is so good for you, everyone should drink it, including children. And it would go back and forth and back and forth. And I think we finally banned coffee studies.
7: Generally, when you hear a coffee study, are they talking about coffee specifically or caffeine? Since so many people take in caffeine in other ways in the modern world.
8: That is a really good question, but this is a big, giant statement by the American Heart Association. Drinking up to 5 cups of coffee a day is safe for most adults and might benefit their heart health.
7: Up to 5.
8: Consuming 3 to 5 8-ounce cups of coffee daily is linked to a lower risk of heart disease, stroke, and type 2 diabetes. But the potential benefits of coffee, this is for stupid people.
7: I always love it when they have to throw in the stupid paragraph.
8: Can be diluted by or eliminated by adding sugar, syrups, and creamers with high saturated fat.
7: No way. Dang it. Oh, wow.
8: Plus, if you drink coffee with rat poison in it, it'll kill you. Yeah, thank you for telling me that. Ay, ay, ay. That's more or less restating that. Research on coffee and caffeine has been very mixed, with some studies showing links to benefits, others showing health risks, as we just referenced.
7: Coffee and wine, man. Those are the two things.
8: Oh, yeah.
7: Is it good? Is it bad? It's good. It's great. It's fantastic. Give it your baby. It's awful. Don't ever drink it. It should be outlawed.
8: Not only is the lay public confused about this topic, but many clinicians out there don't.

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7: So the Odyssey made a lot of money over the weekend, almost $300 million worldwide, and it's a very famous director, and it's got big stars in it, so it's got the whole filmed an IMAX thing that is unique. So I don't know what's drawing people to it. The fact that it's a 3,000-year-old, I like when people say 30 centuries. That makes it it's easy to throw out 3,000 years.
8: You're right.
7: But you say 30 centuries and you really realize how long that is.
8: I'm doing the math and it checks out.
7: That's stunning. How long ago that is and why it's still a story. And I like the people that are making the point that it stands up for the Western canon to a certain extent. The fact that this is being redone as a movie since the Western canon has been under attack by the Marxist crowd in academics for so long, they hate that's anything that's Western civilization. I mean, this is like core Western civilization stuff. David French tweeted out over the weekend. He said, I just watched The Odyssey. Glorious, incredible. So much to unpack. I'll be thinking about it for days. But if I had to sum up the narrative arc in one sentence, it would be this. Heedless people, you will pay for what you've destroyed. Another conservative commentator I like said, I haven't seen it, but my favorite comment is that the golden rule is real and you better believe it. Seems to be the story of the whole movie. I've never read The Odyssey. I'm somewhat embarrassed by that.
8: I don't think they're half a percent.

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6: The Markley Van Camp and Robbins Show. Jamie Markley, David Van Camp, Scott Robbins on vacation back later this week. It's time now for the five stories we're watching today.
7: All right, number five, socialist Andy Burnham has officially become the British Prime Minister today after Sir Keir Starmer officially tendered his resignation, the country's seventh leader in 10 years. We need to liberate the UK, all right?
6: And I don't know if it was his last statement, Keir Starmer, but I did see over the weekend he will not tolerate any form of Islamophobia.
7: Right, of course, naturally, yes. All right, number four, the Department of Education is rolling out a new accountability test, and I love this, and maybe somebody at the Department of Education listens to this show, because we've been talking about this for years.
6: You have.
7: If an undergrad program's graduates don't earn more than workers in the similar field who didn't go to college, that program could be cut off from federal student loans. Good. Yes.
6: Yeah.
7: Show people what the return on investment is.
6: Yep.
7: That's it. Number three, a new policy. ICE officers are going to be required to record vehicle stops with at least one body camera. That program going to be rolling out. Number two, in New York, one person has been arrested after setting off a homemade bomb at 26 Federal Plaza. That's where Immigration and Customs Enforcement is located. So here we go. Another anti-ICE attack. And then number one, sad news to report here, U.S. has identified two troops who were killed in an Iranian strike in Jordan. Tyler James Feehan, 25, of Hawaii, Isabella Gonzalez, 19, of Carrollton, Texas. And apparently many more were injured in those strikes.
6: Yeah.
7: So we will be keeping an eye on that. Of course, thoughts and prayers to everyone's family. Thank you for your service and sacrifice as well. Those are the top five stories that we are watching today. How's this for a transition? sometimes the commercials are kind of tough, man.
6: It is, man, when you're talking about death of troops. It's really tough.
7: Yeah, right now GhostBed is giving our audience an extra 10% off. 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
6: You know, you're talking about what was going on in New York. There was a Fox report. As this was happening, they were getting this guy. Taking him out. Here's part of it.
8: Speaking here in New York and Lower Manhattan, new video of the scene at 26 Federal Plaza. Now, this was apparently, according to the FBI, someone deployed an incendiary device, as you can see from that smoke, and it's no small matter here. That building, so there's what appears to be, the individual taken away. A person has been apprehended. That was the information we had. That building houses the FBI New York field office. It also houses the New York Immigration Court, among other things. The FBI is saying an individual has been taken away, and the New York Joint Terrorism Task Force will now investigate. So more coming up.
6: Yeah.
7: Yeah.
6: And shockingly, the person they were taking away looked like a total loser.
7: Yes.
6: Yeah.
7: Apparently, among his effects, there was ice off our streets signage.
6: Yeah.
7: So probably not too complicated to figure out a motive here.
6: Exactly. Yeah, so keeping an eye.

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12: 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I'm Delos Yonke. Corn contracts are higher. Soybeans are up more than two dozen. We have September corn up 6 3/4, 451.5. December up 8, 475.5. Half a cent off its high. March up 8 1/4, 491.25. August soybeans up 26, 1230.5. November up 28, 1231. Penny off the high. January up 27 3/4, 1244.5. September wheat's down 5.5, 677.25. KC down 5.5, 726.75. Livestock, August lean hogs are down 30, 101.35. August live cattle up 210, 226.52. August feeders up 4.5, 350.45. 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
17: The Markley, Van Camp, and Robbins Show. 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
12: 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I'm DeLois Yonke. See if corn and soybeans can continue these gains. Well, corn's given back a little bit. September's still up 4.5, 449 and a quarter. December up 5.25, 472 and three quarters. March up 5.5, 488.5. August soybeans still up 22.25, 1226 and three quarters. November up 23.25, 1226. And a quarter, January up 23, 1239 and three quarters. September wheat down 8.75, 674. KC down 8.75, 723.5. Livestock, August lean hogs down 32, 101.32. August live cattle up 197, 226.40. August feeders up 5.25, 351.20. 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

0: Wow.
1: Yeah, if some young loser is fantasizing about their AI girlfriend or something.
0: Yes, exactly.
1: All right, who's responsible for putting that one together?
0: That's another one from Bill McClintock.
1: Wow, dude. Again, we've got to interview that guy at some point in time. Be a fascinating conversation, I'm sure. All right, there is a lot to get to. Yeah, the Democratic Socialists are taking over. It's like more evidence every day of the Democratic Party. And the five stories we're watching today, coming right up.
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4: 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I volunteer with United Way, helping the homeless in my community by teaching computer skills and helping them build a basic resume to save on their very own USB drive. It's huge when somebody says, "Hey man, that job that you helped me apply for? I got it." My name is Dale Pazinski. I help people achieve financial independence, so I don't just wear the
5: Fox News, I'm Tom Graham. The U.S. military has identified two of the three soldiers killed in action last week as part of the war with Iran. They were killed while in Jordan. Fox's Alex Hogan.
6: Military identifying them today as 25-year-old First Lieutenant James Freehan of Hawaii and Isabella Gonzalez of Texas. She was just 19 years old.
5: A fourth soldier was also killed in northern Iraq. The FBI says agents arrested a man accused of planting an incendiary device outside of a New York City federal building.
7: It caused a little bit of a little fire. He was armed with a pellet gun. Two people were injured, one federal employee and one civilian.
5: Assistant Director of the FBI New York, James Barnicle. The building in Lower Manhattan is also home to an ICE office. 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
8: WMBD Radio Local News, I'm John Cruz. Few details after a home invasion and attempted murder in the small community of St. David in Fulton County. Deputies say three suspects entered the home, then drove off. Deputies spotted the suspect's car east of Canton. Then a chase began. 25 News reports the chase ended with the suspects crashing their vehicle north of Glassford. All three suspects transported to area hospitals. Multiple charges are expected. An 18-year-old is behind bars after a shooting incident near McClure and Prospect on Friday. ShotSpotter picked up eight rounds fired around 4:45 on Friday afternoon. Peoria police tracked down 18-year-old Kamari Davis German at a nearby home. He is facing multiple felony gun charges and is being held at the Peoria County Jail. A Sangamon County Sheriff's deputy resigning after being arrested. Matthews Klinke, arrested by Illinois State Police July 12th on suspicion of driving under the influence. Klinke was placed on administrative leave while an internal investigation was launched. Upon conclusion, Klinke resigned, opting to waive disciplinary proceedings. Well, the wildfires in Canada continue to impact air quality over Illinois to start the week. The air quality index at a hazardous level across much of the state on Sunday. That's likely to continue today and linger with a heat playing a factor. Tomorrow, storms expected to break up particulates in the air, providing some air quality relief. Next news in 30 minutes or as it breaks, and always at WMBDRadio.com.
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10: The 25 News First Alert forecast. We're looking for a few showers and thunderstorms possible out there here tonight. Could see some heavy rain and some gusty winds with those as we move on forward. And of course, later on the day as well, we'll have plenty of wildfire smoke sitting around, making things a little bit smoky and hazy. Temperatures near 90 degrees, but over the next few days, we'll calm down. We'll see plenty of sunshine. Wildfire smoke and haze may pass, and temperatures will cool. I'm 25 News First Alert Meteorologist Austin Feig for WMBD Radio.
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16: Saw this, a Meta worker who is a New York City engineer who created digital experiences for kids, was busted after he admitted to trying to sext a 13-year-old during an undercover sting.
17: Oh, come on, man.
16: Josh Felker, who's 44, who's now deleted LinkedIn page, said he worked for the Facebook parent company, admitted he had been grooming and sexting someone he thought to be a teen girl during a sting. That was by Predator Poachers Long Island. That's a vigilante group that seeks to catch would-be, well, diddlers.
17: Yeah.
16: Falker said, even though inappropriate things had already gone on, I just almost wish I could be her dad.
17: What?
16: Weird. Yeah. This guy's married with a kid. That's what he told a member of the group. He listed his job as engineering manager for Meta. And then reached out to the group's 13-year-old decoy account in May and has been messaging them regularly since. New York Post had this exclusive. Yeah, man. A lot of just awful people out there. Mm-hmm. I mean, we'll have... There's plenty of other stories to get to. Not exactly in that vein, but just to let you know, they're terrible people.
17: Oh, yeah.
16: Let's get to this story out of Canada. This has been an ongoing conspiracy theory.
17: Yeah, and the theory is that there are mass graves of Native children at government and Catholic Church-run schools, the residential homes. And the evidence of this being a widespread issue is pretty much non-existent. They've found a couple of like partial remains at one school, maybe some others like in the 70s. But as far as like hundreds of dead children buried on the grounds, they haven't found any evidence of this. It's they use like some sonar technology and they say, well, we think there might be graves down there. But then whenever there is an excavation, they never find anything.
16: But it's been an excuse to burn a bunch of stuff.
17: Yeah, to burn down churches in retaliation. Yeah. And then one tribal leader during a press conference, well, he says, hey, we don't need proof. And if you ask us for proof, well, that's just wrong and racist.
16: Okay, hold on a second. All right. Stop that audio. We got this to play. Roll this. Oh, my gosh. We don't need evidence.
17: Yeah, we don't need proof.
16: Okay, roll it.
18: I don't think we should have to prove to anybody what happened to these people because they are there. And they send us messages telling us they're there. And Chief Kashmir and I went to visit the sacred site. You can tell they're there, right? Feel the power and the energy. For somebody that's not from...
16: Whoa, you got to have evidence.
17: Yeah, you do. I mean, I believe in a spiritual world, but, you know, if you're going to be calling for, you know, some form of reparations or something like that, yeah, you got to come up with the proof.
16: 100%. Go ahead.
18: For somebody that's not from our communities, that doesn't understand our culture, you cannot understand what that means. But we do. And you just don't go into any cemetery and start digging up graves just to prove that someone died. It is disrespectful to our culture.
17: Well,
16: okay.
17: What are we talking about here?
16: You need proof.
17: You need to have proof, yes. Because right
16: because we know. We can feel, what was it he say, the presence?
17: Yeah, feel the energy, they're reaching out to us and all that stuff. Okay. Well, if you want somebody to do something about this, then you've got to actually provide physical evidence that this mass grave actually exists.
16: Well, yeah. Oh, my gosh. See, I can just see the way the left would treat this whole thing. Mm-hmm. Well, you got to respect this.
17: Well, and that's how the Canadian government is behaving. That's how they're responding to this. I mean, there was one person, I guess it would be the equivalent of the FBI, sort mm-hmm. of, who was saying that they were open to making it illegal to be, what's the phrase, residential home denier. If you... if you suggest that maybe, just maybe, the stories about mass graves that have never been backed up by physical evidence is false, then they wouldn't have a problem necessarily with criminalizing that.
16: Well, yeah, I mean, yeah, we got the vibe, so we'll burn down the church.
17: Yeah.
16: Well, that might offend the Christian and also break the law
17: right.
16: burning it down. But this, the vibes... supersede that, apparently.
17: Mm-hmm.
16: Okay. Yeah, that's crazy, man. Canada. Dude, it's like
17: wild.
16: Something different every week.
17: It really is, man. That country is just gone.
16: No kidding. All right. Over the weekend, a new accent from Alexandria Ocasio-Cortez.
17: Yes. Democrat Representative AOC was campaigning for a fellow socialist in Memphis and unveiled a brand new Southern fried version of herself.
16: Really? Okay, roll it.
19: We cannot afford to leave Tennessee behind. We cannot afford to leave Kentucky behind, Alabama behind, Mississippi behind, Georgia behind, South Carolina behind.
16: Right.
17: We can't leave them behind, y'all.
16: Yeah. That is a little different.
19: All right, listen. Okay, listen.
17: It's amazing how many Democrats do that.
16: It is, man. I mean, Kamala did it.
19: I love you back.
17: I remember, and this is kind of a throwback, but the governor, when I lived in Missouri, the governor of Missouri was a guy named Jay Nixon. He's a Democrat, mm-hmm. more of a moderate Democrat, I guess, certainly by today's standards. But I remember hearing, because I was in central Missouri, when he was running for re-election, and I was hearing his ads, and he says Missouri. But when I was driving through St. Louis one time, I heard another ad for him where he says Missouri. So it's like, yeah,
16: depending on where you're
17: yeah,
16: at,
17: right?
16: State,
17: you know, hey,
16: yeah.
17: If you're in between Kansas City and St. Louis, you get the Missouri version.
16: Mm-hmm.
17: If you're in the big cities, you get the Missouri version.
16: Yes. If you're Kamala Harris, you're on Telemundo.
19: Oh, I love you back.
16: Or if you're at a black church.
19: Joy cometh in the morning.
16: It's just the best. You know what? And if Robbins were here, I know what he'd be saying. You got to play it. You got to play it. Come on, man. You got to play it. I'd be like, you got to play what? You know what I'm talking about. You got
19: to
16: play it.
19: I don't feel no ways tired. I come too far. From where I started mm-hmm. from. Nobody told me that the road would be easy. I don't believe he brought me this far to leave me.
17: That is, she is like Led Zeppelin and everybody
16: yes.
17: else is Kingdom Come.
16: Yeah.
17: Okay?
16: Yep. She's the original on that one. I'll give her that. All right. It's that time. We do it a couple of times a day. We go around the table. It may not be the biggest story out there, but you saw it. You're like, yeah, I'd like to bring this in. David, today, what's your story?
17: I just thought this was funny. A FedEx driver in Georgia, he was backing up to take a picture of a package that he dropped off, but he wound mm-hmm. up tripping on a kiddie pool in the front yard of the house.
16: I saw that.
17: Did you hear the audio?
16: I did not hear the audio. Okay, roll it.
20: I needed that.
17: Well, it's hot, you know? He's out on his route.
16: I needed it.
17: That's how you just rolled on like that. Yep.
16: Yes. For my story, it was just refreshing. Bill Maher is talking with comedian Jack Whitehall, and he's talking basically about Trump derangement syndrome. And I sent it to Andres because I may have some swearing. Andres is always good. You know, it's fine.
21: If at this point, 10 years into the Trump situation, yeah. you are still obsessing about his personality, mm-hmm. my view is that's on you. Yeah. Should we always be criticizing, as I do, what he actually does while he's in office? Absolutely. But to keep just focusing on these personality things that we've talked about for 10 years, they're not going to change. That's who he is. I don't care when he calls me names now. Yeah. It's like the way he does it. It's the way he talks. Yeah. It's who he is.
0: Yeah.
21: Of course he's going to hang a tarp on the building.
0: Yeah.
21: He does these things which you can't even imagine.
0: Oh, no.
21: If you tried your hardest, what is he going to do now? Tarp on the building would never have come to me, but he is always going to do it. And when he does it, I just got to go, okay,
0: yeah,
21: well played.
0: Yeah,
21: this is what you do.
0: Yeah,
21: and as long as it's something that doesn't really affect me or other people for real,
0: yeah,
21: I don't care about your reflecting pool.
0: Yeah, yeah.
21: I don't care about your ballroom. I don't care what you do on the lawn. You can have UFC fights. You can have sheep grazing there, one president did. You can do anything. You pickleball. I don't give a shit what you do on the lawn.
0: Yeah.
21: And if you're a person who does, you're just way too into Donald Trump as the person who controls how you think in life.
0: Yeah.
21: Everything is about him. I'm not going there with you. You know, and I'm winning.
0: Yeah.
21: And I'm somebody he attacks personally,
0: yeah.
21: and I care less than you do.
0: Yeah.
21: Your life is all about Donald Trump. Mine isn't.
16: That's true, man.
17: Well, that's the thing about, you know, when you obsess over the personality of Trump, and it's like every day is a new waking nightmare for you. And I forget about Trump. It's any politician.
16: Sure.
17: You're giving that person so much power over you. And we talked about that with the America 250, you know, where they had a bunch of states that were supposed to put up or were offered space to put up just something to highlight their state. And a whole lot of blue states didn't do it. And it was that's embarrassing. You realize how much of your personal energy are you willing to expend on Donald Trump?
16: It was celebrating the country's 250th birthday. Is what it was. And Trump wanted to highlight that, but no, you couldn't get past it because, well, it's Trump's fair.
17: Right.
16: I'm not going to participate in it. No, it says more about you than it does about him.
17: It really does.
16: But I thought that was a really good point. And it's, you know, it seems like more on the left are hating on Bill Maher every day.
17: Oh, yeah.
16: Because he's also saying, I'm pretty much done. The Democratic Socialists are taking over. We can get to that coming up a bit later on. Something else. If you're a driver and you're trying to switch seats at a traffic stop, that's not going to work out well for you. We got Nimrods in the news coming up and a news update next.
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0: The Markley Van Camp and Robbins Show. Jamie Markley, David Van Camp, Scott Robbins on vacation back later in the week. You know, sometimes you'll see a story and you just get ticked off. Mm-hmm. And this is one of those for me. Obama appointed activist judge dismisses Title IX lawsuit against Illinois school district. This would be Judge Sharon Johnson Coleman. The Obama appointed activist judge who once ruled that illegal aliens have Second Amendment rights has now dismissed a lawsuit filed by a student in the Valley View Community Unit School District. Still laughing about the illegal aliens having Second Amendment rights, correct?
1: And she's in Illinois?
0: Yes.
1: Where you have to get a background check to buy ammunition?
0: Correct.
1: We live in the upside down, man.
0: 100%.
1: This is insanity.
0: All right, it really is. Well, you have this girl basically saying Title IX rights need to be respected. Mm-hmm. You got boys in the girls' locker room.
1: Yeah.
0: No, in dismissing the equal protection claim, the court amazingly relied on precedent saying that it claimed because the policy requires both males and females to subordinate their rights to bodily privacy and integrity to members of the opposite sex, there's no equal protection violation. What?
1: So because a girl could use a boy's locker room?
0: Yes.
1: Because it's a free-for-all, then nobody's rights are violated.
0: Correct.
1: Okay.
0: Yeah, it's just, again, the upside-down world is probably the best way to describe
1: it. Ridiculous, man.
0: When they were talking about this at the time and they had, you know, their school board meeting, and you had a dad who was, you know, very passionate, got up and spoke. And I know it, at the time, got a lot of play. It's probably worth playing at least part of it again.
2: We're going to let boys in the bathrooms? I want to ask all the fathers up here to claim to love their daughters. Would you be okay if someone up here started getting naked in front of your daughter? No, yes, they are. If they go in the bathroom, they will get naked in front of your daughter. You are a liar.
3: Hey, folks. Okay. We're not doing this.
2: Okay. That's all I'm saying.
3: We're not doing the back and forth.
2: These men, these boys, these biological boys, you're going to allow them to go in and get naked in front of our kids? Are we that far gone now? Where does this stop, guys?
0: Yeah.
2: Where does this plateau? Next thing you know, we're going to be okaying pedophilia? We're already letting kids pretend to be furries. We are letting kids be furries. Silence.
3: Folks,
2: I request
3: stop.
2: Silence.
3: Please.
2: I don't care. Offensive? You know what? It's funny. All your shirts all say humble, kind, love everyone. But you don't love me right now, do you? That's right.
3: Sir.
2: That's
3: hey,
2: right.
3: Folks.
2: So,
3: hey.
2: Listen.
0: Yeah, and the guy trying to restore order is getting on the dad.
1: Right.
0: For responding to them. Just forward in a little bit as, you know, he's just talking about common sense for crying out loud.
2: Yeah. More power to you. But don't twist and manipulate their mind when they are impressionable. Leave our kids alone. Please leave them alone. There is no study, not one that's ever been done, that WPATH, WPATH, World Professional Association of Transgender Health, set out to do a study about suicide.
0: Because that's always the playing card, right? Well, you got to basically play along with the pretending of to be the opposite sex or they're going to kill themselves.
1: Yeah.
0: And he cites the study.
2: And did you know they could find no conclusive evidence that letting your child transition will save their life? Not one study. We are going down a path of irreversible evil and harm. We are accepting evil in 2025. This is sick. All these men getting up here speaking today, they don't have the courage to look at their kids and say, hey, I love you, and I'm going to support you. But you're a boy or you're a girl. You were born in God's image. That's what men should do. That's what real men do. That's what real men of courage do.
0: Right. Mm-hmm. Not enough of them out there. Because a lot of times we'll see these different stories and we'll say, where are the dads?
1: Yeah.
0: Well, there's one. Mm-hmm. But man, oh man, the activist judge dismisses the lawsuit. All right, we got to get to Nimrod. Here we go.
4: When the going gets tough.
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7: I love the poorly educated.
0: All right. Nimrod's in the News. You go to Florida from News 4 Jacksonville. 30-year-old Fernando Alexander Jr. was pulled over the other day, and he tried to pull the old switcheroo. You know, like, oh, take over here. There's a problem, though, when he was trying to do that. The car was not in park. So he and his passenger switching seats. He lifted his foot off the brake. Car is in reverse, so it immediately starts rolling back and actually hit the cop car behind it.
1: Oh, my gosh.
0: Thankfully, no one hurt. Nando didn't try to run off, but he was quickly caught and arrested.
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17: Wanted to hurt people. I'm Lisa Brady, Fox News. That's what the FBI is saying about a man in custody, now identified as an Army veteran, Andrew Arabaca, after a fire was set outside a federal building in New York City earlier today.
18: He poured gasoline onto the ground. It ignited it with a lighter and an incendiary device. That device was a large firework in a canister.
17: FBI Assistant Director in Charge in New York, James Barnacle, says the suspect also had a pellet gun, knives, a hammer, and a machete, firing several pellets toward the building before being taken into custody. That building houses multiple federal agencies, including immigration offices. Barnacle says the suspect had anti-ICE materials and made anti-ICE statements.
18: He is an anti-American, anti-government extremist. We know that from what he said. We know that from what he is. Said post-arrest.
17: For now, the investigation continues. The attack left three people with minor injuries, one civilian, and two government employees. The conflict with Iran, now blamed for at least 17 deaths of U.S. service members, including several over the weekend.
19: The U.S. has targeted Iran's positions inside Iran for the past 9 nights. CENTCOM saying they have hit command and control centers, as well as launching sites for drones and ballistic missiles. These U.S. attacks come after three U.S. service members killed in Jordan on Friday, the result of an Iran ballistic missile strike.
17: Fox's Steve Harrigan in Tel Aviv. Two of those service members have been identified. A third set of remains was found, and a fourth soldier killed in Iraq during a controlled detonation of an Iranian drone. Neither side is ruling out continued diplomacy, but publicly Iran remains defiant, while also suggesting there have been new proposals from mediators. A mixed finish on Wall Street. The Dow down 305. 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
6: WMBD Radio Local News, I'm John Cruz. Peoria City Soccer, one of the final eight teams left standing in the USL League Two playoffs. The Carp soundly defeated Minneapolis City SC 4-0 at Shea Stadium on Saturday night, avenging a penalty shootout loss to the same team in last year's playoffs. Now, DJ Kulai scored twice in the first half to lead Peoria City. The Carp will take on Flint City Bucks Friday night in Michigan in the Central Conference Final. Police investigating a shooting in Decatur after dozens of shell casings found outside two businesses. Officers got this call to a hotspot alert around 4 in the morning Saturday in El Dorado Street. There were no reports of injuries and no arrests have been made. According to police, 45 shell casings were recovered from the parking lot of Hardee's and Sunrise Cafe in Decatur. Most of Central Illinois under an air quality alert through midnight, with the current air quality in the 140 range. OSF Healthcare's Dr. Bhagat Alok says everyone should stay indoors as much as possible. For those with autoimmune deficiencies, even more important to limit time outside.
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6: 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Young children and older adults should limit their time outdoors as well. Next news in 30 minutes or as it breaks, and always at WMBDRadio.com.
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23: The 25 News First Alert forecast. We're looking for a few showers and thunderstorms possible out there here tonight. Could see some heavy rain and some gusty winds with those as we move on forward. And of course, later on the day as well, we'll have plenty of wildfire smoke sitting around, making things a little bit smoky and hazy. Temperatures near 90 degrees, but over the next few days, we'll calm down. We'll see plenty of sunshine. Wildfire smoke and haze may pass, and temperatures will cool. I'm 25 News First Alert Meteorologist Austin Feig for WMBD Radio.
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25: Northbound Route 6 slowing down just past I-74 to War Memorial Drive. The eastbound War Memorial Drive ramp to southbound Route 6 was reopened Friday. And the ramps are back open now at Route 6 and I-74. It's fully open, the full interchange. Back down to one lane in both directions on I-474. All lanes were open eastbound over the weekend. It's a left lane block both ways from west of Springfield Road to the I-74 interchange in Tazewell County. 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

0: Welcome, my babies. 1470, 100.3 WMBD. This is the Phil Luciano Show. You know, the news, the big news, the stuff I keep seeing today, you ever get in your car, and however it happens, you get stuck in the mud or stuck in the snow, and you're stuck in gear, you're not going anywhere, just spinning your tires? That's how a lot of the news feels right now. We're kind of stuck in place, or even in some cases, going backwards. Here's what I'm talking about. I got a few here. First is right here in Peoria, all over the place. I mean, you look outside, and what do you see? Man, that air doesn't look good. I mean, the sun's trying to come through, but it's still all murky and hazy. And thank you, Canada. But I guess we can't really blame them too much. It's natural, but there's just so many wildfires out there, right? And right now we're in the unhealthy for sensitive groups. So if you got a heart or lung problem, you're not supposed to be out there. But there is some light at the end of the tunnel here, literally, that tomorrow it's supposed to move to just moderate. Which is better. It's not the best, but it's not better. But that's because it rained already. It's supposed to rain some more, I guess. And that wind and heavy rain, it's supposed to wash out, push the wildfire smoke south. Sorry, Springfield. I don't know how far south. Maybe we're talking Mississippi. But it's supposed to be better for us, like scrubbing things up. So, and cleaner, more comfortable air will move into the region Wednesday. So that's a good thing. Then again, long term, what about those fires? I was looking at this. It just says, well, sometimes the Canadian wildfire season lasts until September. September? My gosh. So that's up to what they do in Canada. And they can't put these out. They just try to contain them a little bit. So at least it's getting better. Don't know if it'll get worse down the road. We'll just cross our fingers and hope. Meantime, ye gads, the cyclospora investigation back at square one. Square one, you know, last week, you know what happened. Taco Bell pinpointed as a possible flashpoint for the parasite because it used Taylor Farms lettuce. And Taylor Farms initiated a recall of iceberg lettuce. And that was based on the FDA testing of Taylor Farms lettuce as positive for cyclospora. Okay? They got all that, right? Oopsie. Last night, the FDA said those results were a false positive. I know my brain automatically goes, shouldn't you be sure about such things? I guess they were. And then it's like, oh no, we made a mistake. So right now, there are currently zero confirmed positive product samples linking the parasite to any specific farm or batch of food. Now, the Taylor Farms recall remains in effect. There still could be a link, but not with any testing. So investigators must continue collecting and testing food samples, all sorts, still trying to find a definitive source back at square one. Nationally, almost 1,700 confirmed cases, 141 hospitalizations. Thank goodness, no deaths so far. Of all those cases, 355 are in Illinois. So that's, at least it's holding, maybe, kind of, sort of, possibly. But here's the thing. Public health experts today were saying that there is a recent restructuring at the CDC. Last year, the specialized staffing at the lab there, they're the ones who tracked parasite illnesses. It was cut. It was reduced from 11 experts. You think 11, is that enough for a whole nation? I guess so. They did a pretty good job. But now it's down to three. And so now there's this big explosion of cyclospora, and only three people poking into this at the CDC. That doesn't sound helpful. Meantime, again, stuck in gear, spinning our wheels. Over the weekend, heard this terrible news. Three American troops lost their lives in the Iran war as hostilities escalate. But today, this morning, I nonetheless felt a little bit optimistic. I saw a story that said, regardless of the upswing in hostilities on both sides, that both sides said they were optimistic for a diplomatic solution. I know. It doesn't seem to be too optimistic, but at least there was that little crack up there this morning. Ugh. Then today I saw this news. What I'm about to talk about here, I'm hoping that this is one of those things that maybe a couple weeks from now we remember and go, oh, remember we were worried about that one thing and it was no big deal? I'm hoping it'll turn out to be no big deal. But right now, it could end up being a really big deal. So today, Houthi rebels in Yemen, they officially declared a total naval blockade against Saudi Arabia. And so this on its own will escalate the conflict, because now you got the Houthis possibly getting involved. I mean, they're involved. Are they going to be involved militarily? We shall see. And it also threatens global energy supplies. This is getting more complex and more dangerous. Here's what the map looks like, okay? Saudi Arabia sits between two seas. To the east, there's a Persian Gulf and the Strait of Hormuz. We've learned that geographic lesson this year already, right? To the west of Saudi Arabia, there's the Red Sea. Now, that's important here, because Saudi Arabia long ago got super leery about Iran and the Strait of Hormuz. So decades ago, Saudi Arabia built this giant pipeline across the whole country where they pump oil to the Red Sea so they could ship it out from there. So there's no worries about Iran, the Strait of Hormuz, that type of thing on that side. Got all that? I know, all this geography drives me crazy too. But anyway, the Houthis are based in Yemen, which is just south of Saudi Arabia, and the Houthis are backed by Iran. But the Saudis back the government in Yemen. And lately, they've been having some trouble, hostilities back and forth there. So that's why today, the Houthis announced they're closing the, here's another new geographic term for you probably, the Bab el Mandeb Strait. That's the southern choke point of the Red Sea. It's kind of like, it's totally similar to the Strait of Hormuz, except that's on the east side of Saudi Arabia. The Bab el Mandeb Strait, that's on the west side. And the Houthi blockade is specific to all Saudi-bound and Saudi-owned vessels, okay? Now, 12% of the world's oil supply goes through that strait. If this succeeds in choking off Saudi oil, that's 7% of the world's oil supply. 7%! That's nothing to just say, just shrug your shoulders and go, who cares? That could boost energy costs globally right soon. Now, what does the United States do about this? Well, it would have some options. Nothing has been said so far. They could use direct military force. They could use international escorts going through the strait. Or they could target leverage over Iran. That could be diplomatic, because Iran, again, backs the Houthis. Right now, would that work? I mean, with hostilities shooting through the roof between Iran and the United States, that would be hard to see. If things back off a little, maybe. Maybe this is Iran's way of trying to get the United States back at the table, or at least get the upper hand. It's hard to say. It's just getting very messy, very tricky, and it's just getting, I hate to even say this, bigger. You get more countries involved, more territory. Ugh. Lastly, in our news, that, again, stuck in one gear, spinning our tires or going backwards. Here's a blast from the past, a bad one. The Pamela Smart case. Do you remember this? I couldn't believe when I looked at this. I'm like, that was 36 years ago? You remember this. This was a notorious 1990 murder case. And I think we remember it because it was one of the first highly publicized televised trials in U.S. history. Remember, that was a time. We didn't televise everything, right? And so what happened was, in May 1990, Gregory Smart, Pamela's husband, shot to death in their New Hampshire home. And prosecutors established that Pamela Smart, she was then a 22-year-old high school media coordinator, had an illicit affair with a 15-year-old student, William Flynn. She manipulated Flynn and three other teenage boys into carrying out the murder of her husband. She said she feared losing everything if she and her husband divorced, but, I mean, that doesn't quite justify murder, right? Anyway, the boys cooperated with prosecutors, testified against her. The trigger man was Flynn, and the other teens, he and the other teens, served significantly shorter sentence and were released. They've been out of prison a while. Meantime, Pamela Smart was convicted of being an accomplice to first-degree murder, conspiracy to commit murder, some serious charges. She was sentenced to life in prison without the possibility of parole. She's 22 at the time, okay? And again, because this, here's the other thing, in addition to this being on TV, there was a time, remember when it was almost unheard of for teachers to be having an affair with a student? And maybe that has happened for years and years and years, but we didn't hear about it until trials got televised, the internet exploded, that kind of thing. But anyway, that's what grabbed so much attention. So anyway, after years of maintaining her innocence, in 2024, Pamela Smart formally accepted full responsibility for her husband's death. And this was part of a sentence reduction petition. It was, look, I'll admit it. It was my doing. Governor, can you please reduce my sentence? And the governor said, no, get lost. And she's now 58. She's still at Bedford Hills Correctional Facility for Women in New York. Okay, so just 2 years ago, she said, yeah, I did it. Today, she says, I want a new trial. She's got an appeal. She says that my constitutional rights were violated at trial. Prosecutors did some stuff they shouldn't have done. Blah, blah, blah, blah, blah, blah, blah. Now a judge will have to rule on that. It's going to take 30 to 60 days. But this is one of those things, like, I take full responsibility. Oh, that didn't help my case? Okay, then I'll appeal again. As I said, stuck in gear or going backwards, all this news just, ugh. Ken Zersky, is the traffic,
1: No, at this point, that's actually some good stuff happening. Some ramps are being reopened there, I-74 and Route 6. Looks like that's full interchange again. How about that? And it was late on Friday when eastbound War Memorial Drive ramp to southbound Route 6 was reopened. So we'll have to see if that has a good impact on the traffic we were seeing eastbound on War Memorial Drive. We were just thinking more traffic stayed on War Memorial Drive with that ramp closure, and that's why we're seeing heavier delays at Allen Road and War Drive at Sterling Glen, and we'll just have to see. Right now, it doesn't look too bad. And Route 6 road work is moving with just reduced speeds, no delays. And again, full interchange is now back at I-74 and Route 6, meaning all the ramps are open. 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
0: 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Like maybe a guy who had been in the tank, yeah, the poop tank, for 8 hours. 8 hours. What was he doing down there? You won't believe it. 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
2: Welcome back. Thanks for joining us today. Here's a story I'm glad to be telling outside of the dinner hour, unless you're having a super early dinner. In that case, I apologize. We don't create these news items. We just feel compulsed to bring them to you. Why? I don't know. I find them interesting. If more than a little bit gross. Anyway, this happened in Kansas City last week, okay? And, you know, I will say this. Since I've been a kid, I think porta potties have gotten a lot better. When I was young, you'd go in a porta potty, and did they ever empty those? I think it was just a hole in the ground, and then when it was filled up, nah, let's move on. They were horrible, but nowadays they seem to be a lot better maintained. Okay, this was a case that everything seemed to be okay until it wasn't. So, a worker with this portable toilet company in Kansas City goes to collect the porta potty. They're going to take it away. All right, they weren't pumping it, taking away, but it was locked. So the worker said, "You got 10 minutes, and I'm coming back." 10 minutes transpire. He comes back. It's still locked. It's still locked. So the worker says, "Look, we need to get out now." Pause. Later on, some first responders had to come to the situation. We'll explain that. But I need to tell you that because I need to tell you this is one of the first responders. So the worker says, "We need to get out now."
3: Inside said he was not going to get out.
2: So he said, "I'm not going to leave. I'm inside. I'm not leaving." All right. So the worker's like, "I'm not going to mess with this. I'm going to go get a cop." He flags down a cop. He came over, told the guy to open the door. And that guy inside says, "I can't reach the door." Like, what? What the heck is going on? So the cop and the worker force the door open.
3: They looked inside and didn't see anybody. The lid was closed. No one was in the restroom. It kind of startled them.
2: Okay, that's kind of weird, right? Someone said something, but then, surprise!
3: All of a sudden, a head popped out of the toilet and he said, "I'm in here."
2: All of a sudden, a head popped out of the toilet. All right. He said, "Yeah, I'm in here, but I can't get out. And by the way, I've been here a while. 8 hours.
3: He told them he was retrieving a Mountain Dew bottle that he dropped in from the night before.
2: Yes, you heard that right. He dropped his Mountain Dew bottle in, so he went after it. That's what he said. Anyway, the fire department had to come and cut the whole thing open, the whole porta potty. They had to cut it apart.
3: After it was cut open, the man was able to exit the toilet. Fire department did hook up water to their truck and gave him a free shower.
2: First, I have to mention this. That first responder, he makes it sound as if this happens every day. Just another day in the life of responding to a porta potty, and some guy has been in there for 8 hours. He doesn't seem very excited, but I guess you know what? With a first responder, you want that even keel, all right? So I know what you're thinking. Why would anyone go into a poop tank after a Mountain Dew? I mean, I like Mountain Dew, but I'm not going into a toilet for it. I'm even not going to, like, poke my head down there and look around. It's like, you know what I can probably do? I can probably buy another Mountain Dew somewhere. There's got to be more to this, right? Anyway, a representative from the toilet company said later on to reporters, "In this business, you kind of expect the unexpected, but I never thought I'd find someone alive inside one of our units. When we opened the door and didn't see anybody, we honestly thought we were talking to a ghost." A ghost is haunting a porta potty. I guess so. I guess if I were a ghost and I wanted to spook people, really freak them out, that'd be a good place to go, wouldn't it? They're sitting on a toilet and you're, "Ooh, wah!" Yeah, I jump. And this is the guy at the toilet company saying, "We thought we were talking to a ghost, and then his head popped up out of the tank like a game of whack-a-mole or Oscar the Grouch coming out of his can." That's an odd tie-in of Oscar the Grouch. So we don't know. Will we find out more? I hope so. And if we do, I'll bring it to you as fast

0: as possible. When we get back, ever wonder where all your tax money goes? I do. Well, the city of Peoria has put out a call for grants for programs that serve folks with low to moderate incomes. Now, maybe you're with a group that could use a little cash, like upwards of $30,000. This is grassroots government in action. Hear how it works next.
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2: Fox News, I'm John Saucier. At least two people have died. Hundreds had to be rescued after flash floods swept through parts of Texas last week. Governor Greg Abbott says local officials have told him they were able to prevent more deaths, even though the flooding was worse this year compared to last year.
3: They said that sirens and warnings, they worked. They said that early warning systems saved lives.
2: More than 100 people in Texas were killed by massive flash flooding last year. Andy Burnham is becoming the new Prime Minister of the UK today following the resignation of former Prime Minister Keir Starmer. British Ambassador to the US Sir Christian Turner tells Fox the new Prime Minister is going to focus on the economy.
4: As Mayor of Manchester, Mr. Burnham has overseen growth that has been double the UK average. It's about 3% since 2015. That's a strong record of investing in infrastructure and of creating those jobs.
2: It's the seventh different prime minister in about a decade. 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
5: WMBD Radio Local News. I'm John Cruz. Over 2,300 runners expected at Friday night's Detweiler at dark. RC Outfitters Adam White tells WMBD's Greg and Dan it's one of the most unique cross-country events in the country.
6: And we've got six different races that are going to go off that evening, with the last one taken off at 10:10 in the evening.
7: Nice.
6: It is going to be spectacular.
5: And Detweiler at dark includes an open race, junior and high school races for both girls and boys divisions, and a kids race. White says there will be lots of lights, music, and food trucks. Parking is $10. Peoria drivers paying more at the pump this week as gas prices continue to go up. Gas Buddy and AAA Illinois say the average price in Peoria has jumped 13.5 cents in the last week, sitting at $4.13 a gallon. Analysts warn it's not just a temporary bump. Global supply chain issues, including instability in Iran and attacks in Russian refineries, keeping the market tight. The cheapest gas in the Peoria area yesterday, $3.94, the most expensive at $4.39. Gambling is big business in Illinois. According to the tax filings, residents here spent more than $7.7 billion in the state gambling last year. Of that, the state received more than $2.6 billion in gambling tax revenue. That went to help balance Illinois' budget. Well, still some concerns being raised over the impact it has on residents, as less than 0.1% of the revenue generated from gambling reinvested in programs that help treat gambling addiction. Next news in 30 minutes or as it breaks, and always at WMBDRadio.com.
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9: 25 News First Alert Forecast. We're looking for a few showers and thunderstorms possible out there here tonight. Could see some heavy rain and some gusty winds with those as we move on forward. And of course, later on the day as well, we'll have plenty of wildfire smoke sitting around, making things a little bit smoky and hazy. Temperatures near 90 degrees, but over the next few days, we'll calm down. We'll see plenty of sunshine. Wildfire smoke and haze may pass, and temperatures will cool. I'm 25 News First Alert Meteorologist Austin Feig for WMBD Radio.
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12: Lane closures back on eastbound 474 through the work zone in Tazewell County. All lanes were reopened late last week and over the weekend. Westbound was the only direction down to one lane that remains. It's now left lane blocked in both directions, and we're seeing mostly just reduced speeds through the work zone. Route 6, that looks pretty good. Heading southbound around War Memorial Drive. Northbound's just a little tight at Route 150. All the ramps are back open. That includes both the closed ramps at Route 6 and I-74. That's a full interchange again. And on Friday, eastbound to War Memorial Drive, ramp to southbound Route 6. 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
7: I'm Liz Claman, and this is the Fox Business Report.
13: The major averages losing steam in the final hour of trading and ending lower, with the Dow posting its third straight day of losses. Memory chip makers rebounded from recent losses, and software stocks also gained. Shares of Micron Technology rose 2% and snapping a three-day losing streak that has brought its value below $1 trillion. The magnificent seven big-cap tech stocks were mostly higher, led by Microsoft and Alphabet. Shares of Alphabet rose 2% after the information reported that the Google parent is developing a server chip designed to optimize its Gemini AI model. Shares of Apple fell 2% and retreating from record highs. The Dow winners, Microsoft, Alphabet, and Salesforce. The Dow decliners, Caterpillar, Goldman Sachs, and Sherwin-Williams. The Dow down 307 points, the Nasdaq lower by 12, S&P 500 down 14. That's your Fox Business Report. I'm Hillary Varsky, invested in you.
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0: Thanks for joining us today. This is the Phil Luciano Show. And headlines we are following, man, the news is like a glacier. One step forward, two steps back. In all of these, number one, that Cyclosporo investigation late last week. Hey, we think we know what it is. It's this Taylor Farms lettuce. Oopsie, FDA said last night. Nah, false positive. How do you mess up something like that? I don't know, but they're back to square one on that. Meantime, in Iran, oh joy, the Houthis are now involved with a blockade. So that not only makes things more complicated, it also expands the war theater. And Pamela Smart, remember that? One of the first televised murder trials in U.S. history way back in 1990 got so much attention. And then finally, after all those years, in 2024, she said, yeah, it was my fault. It was all my doing. Guess what she did today? She said, I want an appeal. I want a redo on all of this. Like I said, one step forward, two steps back. We'll get to all those at the top of the hour. Meantime, I always find it interesting to kind of find out how a government, in this case the city of Peoria, does what it does. Because, you know, we pay taxes and money goes and we hope for the best. And sometimes it's like, well, I don't know where anything goes. In this case, with certain grants going to programs for low to moderate income people, there is an appeal out there, an application process. If you're part of a group that wants a little bit of dough, like upwards of $30,000, you can apply for this. Are you interested now? But it also shows how the city takes money, federal money, and disperses it. To have this conversation and find out more, joining us right now is Joe Doolin. He's the Community Development Director for the city. Joe, welcome again to the show.
3: Well, thank you for having me.
0: So with the we're talking about community development block grants, and cities nationwide get these. And Peoria gets how much total a year? Around $2 million or so?
3: About $2.1 million.
0: Okay. And I think I understand this, which means I probably don't. But there are two parts to this. One is the money, the big chunk of money the city uses and funds certain programs. And then there's the other part we'll talk about. What's the big sum type monies that is dispersed with CDBG grants?
3: Yeah, so CDBG specifically, the City of Peoria is an entitlement community. So as you said, we get a certain amount every year. In CDBG funds, we get $1.8 million, and that money is used to fund demos in the city, demolition of blighted buildings, new roof programs that we have for individuals who might need a new roof, sidewalk repair. Sometimes it funds our code enforcement staff. And then 15% of that money, the federal government allows us to pass through to social service agencies, nonprofits in our community that provide direct services to residents. And that is, this specific money is opening up that pot to our nonprofit agencies so they can submit applications and programs for.
0: And that's what you put out the call for now. Say, hey, if you have some sort of need that fits these parameters, come and apply. What are some of these types of things that you're looking for to fund?
3: Yeah, so every year, this is a similar process that we run. We're able to fund about 9 to 14 agencies, just depending on what we get. Before we put out the application to get the nonprofits to apply, the CDBG Public Service Commission, which is just a volunteer commission appointed by the city council, puts together a list of priorities that we think is important for our community.
0: What would some of those be?
3: So this year, some of those priorities include youth services, child care, mental health services, substance abuse services, services for our seniors, different health services, fresh fruit, fresh food, those type of services.
0: So those all are good things. I'm just wondering, is that a matter of these are lacking, or what puts them at the higher priority level? Yeah.
3: I don't want to speak for the commission, but I think there's a laundry list of things that are eligible through that they can choose from. And I think based on their experience and their understanding of what's going on in our community, they think these could be a focus to help kind of create some programs that move us in a better direction than maybe we currently are, or to build on some really good things that are already happening. And obviously, when you hear some of them, you know, with mental health services, you hear a lot about kind of a struggle with our homeless community, and mental health is a big piece of that. Or sometimes even when you hear about violence in our community, you hear we need more programs for our youth. We need more after-school programs, mentoring programs. And so that's kind of where they set the priority list, kind of based on that feedback. And then that priority list goes to our council, who also kind of takes a look at that, and that's how it's approved.
0: So it sounds as if for each one of these areas, there could be a lot of different programs, I mean, to address these problems, because they're big problems, but you could do a whole lot of different things for each one of these.
3: Correct. You know, every year we see different agencies come forward. You know, the last few years we've seen a lot specifically focused on our youth. I think that's a testament to how many organizations in our community who are trying to focus on this issue, whether it's Boys and Girls Club, the Carver Center, agencies like that. You see them saying, we can put this program out, whether it's an after-school program with mentoring services thing, you know, but with changes at the federal level, the state level, you know, we've seen it a little more the last year, but every year we're seeing grant money get smaller and smaller and smaller. So while $30,000 sounds like a lot, they still always appreciate any additional funds we can do to provide those services for our residents.
0: We're speaking with Joe Doolin. He's the Community Development Director for the City of Peoria, and specifically about the CDBG grants that are available to local nonprofits. And this is a matter of you apply, but you don't just apply. It's not like just buying a lottery ticket. You have to have training to apply. In other words, you have to know what this is all. Explain that. I think that's an interesting part, because I think not with this, but in general, the public sometimes is like, well, where does this money go and who gets it and how? But this is more like fine tuning it. If you want this money, you have to understand it.
3: Yeah, so we think it's really important with any money that comes in and out of the city of Peoria that we're being very respectful of the taxpayers. You know, we often hear people want to know where their taxes are going, and they want to make sure that they're being spent responsible. So part of our application process includes mandatory grant training through ours, so you can see what our expectations are to ensure that if you do get this money, you know that you have to submit an audit to us to show the accounting of not just this money, but all your money to ensure that, you know, there aren't things that are happening that aren't shouldn't be happening. In addition, we tell you kind of all of our processes that we'll do to monitor your grant throughout the year. It's not we give you this money, you can do what you want, we don't go. No, you have to submit receipts back to us. You have to make sure that you have to do a time allocation study, that the people that you're saying you're staffing with this are being staffed. We make sure we want to go above and beyond to make sure that that money is being spent exactly like it said. So if we ever get it audited or someone comes back to us, we can show all of that accounting, but also to give the public some peace of mind that this money is being spent wisely and it's the intended purpose of it.
0: And I would gather that if a group, an organization, a person goes through this training and you find out about, oh, boy, this is some serious oversight here, if they're going to stick with it, right there, it's already you've reached a threshold of, well, they're serious about their project. They're also responsible, I'm going to guess.
3: Yeah, I think that's, you know, sometimes we do get some critique that there's a lot of bureaucracy or red tape with some of the things we do. It's not because we want to be difficult. We want to make sure that everyone is being held responsible for everything we do. And so for someone to go through these mandatory trainings, submit an application, part of the grant application requires your agency have an audit. We do have a little kind of piece that goes with that. If you're a smaller nonprofit agency who might not be able to afford audit, you can partner with a fiscal sponsor, like a bigger organization who can be your fiscal sponsor to allow you to access that money. So you'd have the same requirements. You just necessarily wouldn't need that audit. But really just a lot of things in place just to ensure that not only are we covered from making sure if the federal government ever comes and asks us, but the agency has some peace of mind too, knowing that it's being ran well.
0: You bring up an interesting point, and I won't get too sidetracked here, but you say bureaucracy, that word has such a bad name, because we hate it when we have to wait in line for our driver's license or our real ID or something. But if it's a matter of, why didn't anyone audit all these people? Then it's like, where were you? That kind of thing. So, yeah, sometimes it's really good to have bureaucracy involved.
3: Yeah, that's absolutely correct. You know, people automatically sometimes it's assume a bad thing, but that's that bureaucracy that keeps buildings safe. It's that bureaucracy that makes sure that people, when the tax money does come out of your check every day, it's being spent appropriately. And I think, you know, citizens in Peoria, we have a fantastic grants department and fantastic finance department who works hand in hand with us on this, can be assured that at least on these programs, we're very specifically making sure that the nonprofit agencies that are receiving this are spending them correctly.
0: And lastly here, is this whole process of asking, going out into the public or to these not-for-profits and saying, hey, this is some money. If you have a program and some ideas, we want to hear them. Is that part kind of, for lack of a better word, fun? I mean, because they're bringing ideas, and it's kind of, in the big picture, a discussion about how to make Peoria better.
3: Yeah, I think often people sometimes are confused about the role of city government. You know, we're not a social service agency, but we do support social service agencies. We're not the expert on how to deliver mental health, things like that. And I think this shows kind of our acknowledgement that we aren't prepared to provide those services. But when we do get funding, we can partner with different agencies who can provide those for the betterment of the community. And it is absolutely one of the most rewarding parts of the job as a public servant to be able to see that money going directly into our community. You get to see it having the direct impact in our neighborhoods, our community. You know, these are specifically for services for our residents. So whether that's, you know, Prairie State Legal providing resources for those who've experienced domestic violence, whether it's kind of the Carver Center having an after-school program, it's direct money going out the door with direct impact on the residents.
0: Lastly, we talked about a lot of these priorities and the training sessions. Where can people go to get all that?
3: Yeah, if you go to the City of Peoria website, peoriagov.org, all that information is on the City of website. If you kind of click down a little further, community development, you'll see the whole schedule of all the trainings that we have to do. If you have any questions you have about the program, you can call 494-CARE. That's the Peoria Cares phone number, and they can put you in touch with the community development department.
0: All right, very good. Joe Doolin, public community development director for the City of Peoria. Thanks so much for joining us today. Interesting stuff.
3: Thank you.
0: Ken Zersky, how are those roadways?
12: Still tight through the work zone on I-474. And look what's back, the lane closure. Kind of expected that. Eastbound, that was open over the weekend. The barrels are on the side. They're back in traffic now. Left lane blocked both directions while westbound stayed down to one lane. This is the work in Tazewell County from west of Springfield Road to I-74. So they're still in that area where they were at one point when they started this work up around the Illinois River and the Creve Coeur exit. That's all open there. It's all east of there with the lane closures. Northbound Route 6 is slowing down north of I-74 to War Memorial Drive, southbound from past Radnor to about Route 150. Looks like all the ramps are open now. We know the eastbound War Memorial Drive ramp to southbound Route 6 is open. It looks like a full interchange is back on I-74 and Route 6, all ramps open. 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
0: Thank you, Ken. When we get back, I want to share an obit for a baseball player from the 1970s. Kind of obscure, not really well known, but he was kind of a hero of mine, and for a really weird reason. Then again, I was a really weird kid. I think you'll find this interesting next.
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0: Thanks for joining us today. This is the Phil Luciano Show. And over the weekend, I noticed an obit from last week, and it was for a baseball player who had his heyday in the late 60s, early 70s. He's not well known. In fact, he died early in the week, and it wasn't until a few days later that news got out about him. Okay, you might remember his name. Ron Hunt. Not ringing any bells? Didn't think it would a lot, but if you're a big baseball fan from the 70s, you might remember that name. He died at age 85, and he played 12 years. He was known as scrappy guy, do anything to help his team. And to that, he was best known for his painful knack of getting hit by pitches. And over his 12-season career, he got hit 243 times. Now, that's in the top five all-time in baseball. And in 1971 with the Expos, he got hit an incredible 50 times. 50 times! Which remains the modern record for getting hit by a pitch. I mean, they're baseball players. They throw hard. That would hurt. He even said, "Some folks give their bodies to science. I gave mine to baseball." Now, I called him a hero before the break. Maybe a role model would be more of an apt term. Here's the thing. When I was around 13, 14 years old, I was pretty self-aware that my baseball skills were eroding. I went from being kind of a bit of a slender kid to kind of a bulky kid, which was great for football, not so good for baseball. And my hitting ability, my hand-eye coordination started going down the tube. So if I had to take a walk, I'd do it. If I had a bunt to get on. And also, if there was someone who had a wicked curveball, I'd lean into it. It got to the point where I'd be up at the plate late in the game, and my teammates would be like, "Lean into it, Phil. Take one for the team." And I'd be like, "Shut up. The umpire's not going to let me take a stroll to first base." But I thought, you know, if Ron Hunt can do it, why can't I? So Ron Hunt passed away at age 85. I remember him at least. When we get back, we'll get you caught up on all the headlines. Plus, We got a modern-day folk hero, a bad boy outlaw who is enchanting the public with his derring do. He's a wild man who surfed atop a train naked while blowing the train whistle. Oh, yeah, you got to hear about this guy. It's crazy, and it's next, coming up on The Phil Luciano Show.
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10: A 10th night of strikes on Iran. I'm Lisa Brady, Fox News. CENTCOM just confirming a new round of U.S. strikes aimed at further degrading Iran's military capabilities used to attack commercial shipping in the Strait of Hormuz. Fox's Steve Harrigan in Tel Aviv.
11: Iran, in the meantime, continues to attack U.S. partners in the region, launching assaults against Kuwait and Bahrain as well. This as Iranian officials continue to present a public air of defiance. Here's the foreign minister.
13: You can neither threaten us nor bribe us.
10: An Iranian missile attack killing at least two U.S. service members Friday in Jordan, where a third American was unaccounted for and remains were found. A fourth service member killed in Iraq as a downed Iranian drone was being detonated. President Trump posting before today's U.S. strikes that every time Iran kills an American soldier, they'll pay many times over. Federal investigators call the man accused of setting a fire outside a federal building in New York City earlier today an anti-American, anti-government extremist who made anti-ICE statements.
14: 26 Federal Plaza has long been a target of extremists, of terrorists, and today the extremism was brought here.
10: FBI Assistant Director in Charge James Barnicle says the suspect in custody, Andrew Arabaca, is an Army veteran who had multiple weapons. There were three minor injuries. South Carolina Senator Darlene Graham, recently appointed to serve the rest of her late brother Lindsey Graham's term, does plan to seek a full term of her own, telling Fox's Sean Hannity she has an inner peace about it.
15: Will it be difficult? Yes, absolutely.
16: So you're inclined to get in, or have you even made a final decision?
15: I've made a decision.
16: You're in.
15: Yeah, I'm in.
10: That interview airs at 9 Eastern tonight on Hannity. Several other Republicans have said they're running in an August special election. Tomorrow is the first day to file. 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
17: WMBD Radio Local News. I'm John Cruz. Few details after a home invasion and attempted murder in the small community of St. David in Fulton County. Deputies say three suspects entered the home, then drove off. Deputies spotted the suspect's car east of Canton. Then a chase began. 25 News reports the chase ended with the suspects crashing their vehicle north of Glassford. All three suspects transported to area hospitals. Multiple charges are expected. An 18-year-old is behind bars after a shooting incident near McClure and Prospect on Friday. ShotSpotter picked up 8 rounds fired around 4:45 on Friday afternoon. Peoria police tracked down 18-year-old Kamari Davis German at a nearby home. He is facing multiple felony gun charges and is being held at the Peoria County Jail. A Sangamon County Sheriff's deputy resigning after being arrested. Matthews Klinke, arrested by Illinois State Police July 12th on suspicion of driving under the influence. Klinke was placed on administrative leave while an internal investigation was launched. Upon conclusion, Klinke resigned, opting to waive disciplinary proceedings. Well, the wildfires in Canada continue to impact air quality over Illinois to start the week. The air quality index at a hazardous level across much of the state on Sunday. That's likely to continue today and linger with the heat playing a factor. Tomorrow's storms expected to break up particulates in the air, providing some air quality relief. Next news in 30 minutes or as it breaks and always at WMBDRadio.com.
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0: The 25 News First Alert Forecast is calling for chances for some scattered showers and thunderstorms tonight into early tomorrow morning. A couple may be strong or severe, capable of strong winds as well as some heavy rain, but not every storm will be severe as this line passes through. Behind the cold front, expect some smoke in the morning tomorrow. Otherwise, sunny skies with high temperatures in the mid-80s tomorrow, but upper 70s by Wednesday afternoon. From 25 News, I'm First Alert Chief Meteorologist Brian Walter for WMBD Radio.
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3: Southbound Knoxville is slowing down from Nebraska to Pennsylvania. Report of an accident. Eastbound 474 from west of Springfield Road to I-74 in Tazewell County is back down to one lane with the left lane block that was open over the weekend. Westbound stayed down to one lane. That left lane closed. Again, we're just seeing slow traffic and no delay. Route 6 heading southbound is a bit tight from past War Memorial Drive to Charter Oak. Northbound is approaching War Memorial Drive. All the ramps appear to be open out, Route 6 and I-74. 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
0: WMBD. Welcome, welcome. This is the Phil Luciano Show. Man, the news today, it's kind of like what they say about glaciers. Glaciers, one step forward, two steps back type of thing. Seems like we're making some progress, and then, oh, backwards we go. Got a few of these here. First, you look outside. What do you see? Dusky, murky skies, right? And we're under an air quality alert. It says we're at unhealthy to unhealthy for sensitive groups. That just means if you got a heart or lung disease, be careful out there, that type of thing. But we're told that tomorrow it's going to be better, that it's going to be in the moderate range, which isn't the best, but it's not as bad as today, right? But here's the thing. Here's the thing that, and this is from earlier today, there's a line of storms supposed to go through central Illinois, okay? Supposed to clean things up, scrub the sky, so to speak, for real, for real. That came out before we had the rain earlier today. And I look outside, we had all that rain, and I don't see it looking any better. It looks kind of filthier, as a matter of fact. So I don't know. That's what they say. That's what they say. And by midweek, cleaner air is going to move in, and it's going to push a lot of this to the south. I don't know how far south. If they're talking like Springfield or Mississippi, don't know. But it's supposed to get better. The other part is, though, as long as the wildfires are burning in Canada, we're at risk for more of this. And I looked this up because I didn't know anything about wildfires in Canada. How long do these take? How long does this go? Asking the robots. And they said that the wildfire season in Canada can last into September. September! So I'm not saying we're going to have dusky skies like this through September, but it does make me wonder when it's going to get back to how it's supposed to be. Meantime, the cyclospore investigation back to square one. What happened? Okay, remember last week, Taco Bell pinpointed possible flashpoint for the parasite, right? Because they use Taylor Farms lettuce. And Taylor Farms initiated a recall from grocery stores of its iceberg lettuce. That's because the FDA tested Taylor Farms lettuce, found it positive for cyclospora. We're getting somewhere, right? Oopsie. Last night, the FDA said those results were a false positive. I don't know how all this works. But I'm thinking, before you make these major announcements, before you have recalls and all this, isn't there a way to make sure, I mean, absolutely sure, we got the right testing? Maybe that's not possible. I would think it is, though. Anyway, because of that false positive, right now, there are currently zero confirmed positive product samples linking the parasite to any specific farm or a batch of food or anything like that. Now, the Taylor Farms recall remains in effect because there still could be a link, but investigators have to continue collecting and testing all sorts of food samples to try to find a source of this. Meantime, nationally, almost 1,700 confirmed cases, and of those, 355 are in Illinois. Here's the other thing that's tricky, and public health experts were talking about this today, that, hey, you know what? Remember last year when the specialized staffing at the CDC was rolled back? Because they have specific people who look into this exact type of things. And the staff last year was at 11. Now, to me, if you ask me, is 11 enough for a country? I'd say maybe get more. I don't know. It just seems like a small number of people. But I guess that's exactly what was needed to do to handle an emergency like this. Here's the thing. That 11 was cut to 3. So there are 3 people in all of America who are tracking down the source of cyclospora. So apparently, they've got their hands full. So again, one step forward, 2 steps back. Over the weekend, oh man, we learned the sad news. 3 American troops lost their lives in the Iran war. Hostilities escalated. Still this morning, I saw these headlines that offered a little hope that both sides have said, even though things seem worse, they're optimistic for a diplomatic solution. I'm like, okay, hope springs eternal, right? Ugh, today news. Now, I'll share this, I'll explain this, and it might be, I'm hoping it might be a matter that in 2 weeks or something, we're like, oh, remember that story from back on July 20? We were all worried about it, turned out to be just nothing. I'm hoping that'll be it. Or it could be massively huge. Here's what we're talking about. Today, Houthi rebels in Yemen, they officially declared a total naval blockade against Saudi Arabia, which there, just in that, escalates the conflict, could escalate the conflict hugely. It also threatens global energy supplies. This whole thing is getting more complex and more dangerous. Here's the deal, okay? Now, if you know your world geography, I apologize for getting too simplistic here, but this is one of those things I gotta look it up every time. So, Saudi Arabia sits between two seas. To the east, there's a Persian Gulf and the Strait of Hormuz. We learned that geographic lesson earlier this year, right? To the west of Saudi Arabia is the Red Sea. Now, that's important here because Saudi Arabia long has been leery about Iran and the Strait of Hormuz. So, decades ago, Saudi Arabia built this giant pipeline going all the way across the country to pump oil to the Red Sea so they could ship oil out from there. No worries about Iran or Strait of Hormuz on the Red Sea. Got all that? Well, lately, lately. The Houthis are backed by Iran, all right? And the Saudis back the government in Yemen. And so they've been having a lot of problems, back and forth, missiles and such. And so today the Houthis said, yeah, we're shutting down the Bab el-Mandeb Strait. That's the southern checkpoint to the Red Sea. It's kind of the equivalent of the Strait of Hormuz on that side. And through that strait, the Bab el-Mandeb Strait, that is where 12% of the world's oil supply goes through. 7% total of the world's oil supply that goes through there, that's from Saudi Arabia. And so the Houthi blockade is specific to all Saudi-bound and Saudi-owned vessels. So this could boost energy costs globally hugely, depending on if they're serious about this and if it goes through. So far, they're serious. Can the United States do anything about this? Well, they could do several things. They could take direct military approach to this, you know, try to unclog it by force. They could use international escorts going through the strait, which could be very dicey in terms of fighting. It also could target leverage over Iran. And there's different things it could do there diplomatically. Now, if you had brought this up maybe a week or two ago, okay, Iran might be a little receptive to that. Right now, with the fighting between Iran and the United States escalating, I don't know. But this does not bode well. Like I said, I hope that this is one of those tempests in a teapot that will remember when the Houthis were popping off and saying they were going to strangle the Saudi shipping over in the Red Sea and nothing really happened? Or it could become something huge. Hard to tell at this point. I'm hoping for not a big deal. All right. A lot of this news, man. It's just, we're in the sludge. It's just trying to slog through all these difficult situations, right? So I want to turn to an almost folk hero who is emerging out west in Colorado, okay? And he is, in a way, a surfer. Now, what do you really need to catch a wave?
2: All I need are some tasty waves, cool buzz, and I'm fine.
0: Well, that and a train, as in a locomotive. And that's the weird case involving Daniel Ray Balance. You know, normally when we use three names, we're talking about someone who's committed some serious crimes. Nah, that's not that serious here. He's not that bad of a guy, but he is bizarre. And he was arrested after a bizarre high-speed stunt that happened in rural Colorado. Here's what happened the other day, okay? Now, we're not sure why he did this, what was involved, where his brain was or wasn't. So what he did, there was a slow-moving Union Pacific Railroad locomotive, okay? It's going through Sedgwick County, Colorado. And he smashed a window and got into the train. He broke into a train. When's the last time you heard of a train break-in? You hear of people hopping trains, you know, hobos. Okay, we see that in cartoons. Does that really happen? I don't know. But people jump onto trains. It does happen. He broke his way in. Now, he wanted to get into a specific part of this train. That was the cab. Why? Well, that's where he could blast the horn. Now, this was rural Colorado, but apparently an area where there are lots of folks around here. I don't know, maybe it's just before or after a train station. All I know is what I know so far. But he tooted that horn to get people's attention. Why? Because from there, he climbed to the roof of the train and began surfing. Completely naked. Completely naked. Yeah. Multiple witnesses said, you know what? We might want to call the law because that seems, I don't know, risky, crazy, whatever. And so the Sedgwick County Sheriff's Office got to the train, stopped it, took him into custody. And then the Sheriff's Office decided, you know what? Why don't we get on Facebook and just chat about this a little bit? Why banjo? Well, you'll find out in a minute. Here's what they wrote in part. For those of you who had the unfortunate experience of seeing this gentleman, they had a picture of him up, surfing naked on top of a moving locomotive yesterday, I want you to know he was arrested on felony and misdemeanor charges. To some, he blew a horn. To others, To others, he showed a little too much. Now, we were wondering before what was behind all this. Here's according to the sheriff's office. Daniel expressed his love of vodka, beer, that could explain things, and playing the banjo. This must have been an interesting conversation with police. I'm not sure why he volunteered all that. Instead, Daniel is spending some time at an all-expenses-paid stay in jail. Have a good night, everyone. So there we go. I can't wait till Danny Ray Balance gets in front of a TV camera and explains this a little more. Ken Zersky, how are those roadways?
3: On I-74, it's getting a little tight there, approaching the Murray Baker Bridge. Of course, that will be an eastbound slowdown. Sorry. Overall, though, it's been a pretty good afternoon rush hour. We're seeing a southbound Knoxville slowdown around Pennsylvania. There was a report of an accident. Now that delay is gone there, so if there was something there, it's out of the way. And really not too bad. Route 6, the ramps are all open now. Route 6, War Memorial Drive, Route 6 and I-74. We're not seeing those big delays. Of course, Monday traffic too, but we're not seeing backups like we used to eastbound on War Memorial Drive around Allen Road or even around Sterling Glen. And I-474, just reduced speeds through the work zone. That's both directions west of Springfield Road. Make it Cole Street, that area, all the way to I-74. It is down to one lane both directions. Now that eastbound, all lanes were open over the weekend. 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
0: Thank you, Ken. Coming up, we got a Good Samaritan story that's right out of Fast and the Furious. 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Riding to the rescue, another driver who, as he put it, used his small sedan as a makeshift Batmobile. It's amazing, and it's next.
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2: Thanks for joining us today. This is the Phil Luciano Show. You know, whenever I see a movie involving a car chase and the one car's going after another and maybe they're trying to block someone off, get them to go to the side of the road, I'm like, that never works. It never works. It just is usually what happens out there is crashes. That's what happens. Except in this case, and this is an amazing tale of a dramatic rescue. This happened in Washington State last week during the day on southbound I-5, Interstate 5. Okay, it's very crowded, people going fast, cars going fast. And witnesses watched in horror. Okay, there's an SUV, it hits another vehicle, bounces off, and then strikes a concrete barrier on the shoulder. You know those big barriers, something? We got them on like Cluggage Bridge and things like that. That must have been a little construction, whatever. So it's like pinballing, hitting a car, hitting the barrier, bouncing back. And the first thought is like, oh man, maybe this driver is distracted or something. Oh, it quickly became clear that something was wrong. Because as motorists passed, they could see the driver seemed to be in trouble. Among the drivers on that highway was a fellow by the name of Paul Jackson. He decided to pull alongside that SUV to help in some way.
3: It was something I didn't even really think about. I just did it.
2: He looks over, he sees the driver, and she looks as if she's about to lose consciousness. Her eyes are rolling back in her head. Doesn't look good. Then he looks, he notices a frightened young boy strapped to a child's safety seat in the back seat.
3: He was scared. You know, poor kid, considering, you know.
2: And so Jackson, using his Kia Forte, that's a small sedan, right? It's an SUV. He carefully maneuvered alongside the SUV and pushed it toward the concrete barrier.
3: I didn't want anything to go south, you know, and just slowly guided her to a stop.
2: I mean, they're not going 20 miles an hour down a residential street. They're speeding down an interstate. Things could break bad, but the maneuver worked and the SUV stopped, preventing what could have been a devastating crash. Now, once the vehicle stopped, Jackson immediately rushed over, shifted the SUV into park, helped get the child to safety, and stayed with the driver until police officers, firefighters, EMTs, and other Good Samaritans arrived to help.
3: My rescue car, my Batmobile, is a Kia Forte, perfect for stopping cars.
2: Indeed it was. And though the woman's medical emergency has not been released, she's said to be okay now. Meantime, Jackson hopes others remember that opportunities to help can appear at any time.
3: You get so many opportunities to do things for other people, but we're so busy. You know, oh, we've got to go to work, got to do this, you know, and you pass by and you're like, oh, man, I should have helped that person. This was not going to be that case. You know what I mean? It was going to happen. I needed to stop this vehicle no matter what.
2: And he probably saved two lives. Could have. That could have been a devastating crash. Because you think about how fast they're going. And some of this is online. You can see this, that there are some of the other motorists got some cell footage of this. I don't know how smart that is if you're speeding down the interstate and there's a car that's sort of careening out of control. Man, you know what I need to do now? I need to get some video. It's a point to either help out or get out of the way, not to take video. But again, it's amazing. I mean, helping is one thing. Would you think, okay, I'm going to go force that vehicle off the road? I think I can do it. Man, that's tricky. It's not like he was a trained driver. Boy, little Kia Forte got that SUV to the side of the road. When we get back, do you like history, especially local history? We've got something special for you coming out. We call it Twistery. Local history with a twist. And at the end, this will be your reaction. It always is. I didn't know that about Peoria history. Always a story worth hearing about. It's coming up next here on the Phil Luciano Show.
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0: Fox News, I'm Tom Graham. President Trump coming to the defense of Israeli Prime Minister after the New York City Mayor Zohram Mamdani suggested Benjamin Netanyahu could be arrested during a September visit to the United Nations headquarters.
1: President Trump says Benjamin Netanyahu will not be arrested in any way, shape, or form while in the U.S. The president's social media post follows comments by New York City Mayor Zohram Mamdani that an international criminal court's arrest warrant against the Israeli Prime Minister should be honored.
0: Fox's Jared Halpern. U.S. forces began a new round of strikes against Iran for a 10th consecutive day. Fox's Steve Harrigan.
2: CENTCOM saying some of those targets include command and control centers as well as launching sites for Iranian drones and missiles.
0: Iran has also launched strikes attacking American allies, Kuwait, Jordan, and Bahrain. 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
3: WMBD Radio Local News, I'm John Cruz. Peoria City Soccer, one of the final eight teams left standing in the USL League Two playoffs. The Carps soundly defeated Minneapolis City SC 4-0 at Shea Stadium on Saturday night, avenging a penalty shootout loss to the same team in last year's playoffs. Now, DJ Kulai scored twice in the first half to lead Peoria City. The Carp will take on Flint City Bucks Friday night in Michigan in the Central Conference Final. Police investigating a shooting in Decatur after dozens of shell casings found outside two businesses. Officers got this call to a hotspot alert around 4 in the morning Saturday in El Dorado Street. There were no reports of injuries and no arrests have been made. According to police, 45 shell casings were recovered from the parking lot of Hardee's and Sunrise Cafe in Decatur. Most of central Illinois under an air quality alert through midnight, with the current air quality in the 140 range. OSF Healthcare's Dr. Bhagat Alok says everyone should stay indoors as much as possible. For those with autoimmune deficiencies, even more important to limit time outside.
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3: And those with a history of breathing issues advised to wear an N95 mask if they must be outdoors longer than 30 minutes. Young children and older adults should limit their time outdoors as well. Next news in 30 minutes or as it breaks, and always at WMBDRadio.com.
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6: The 25 News First Alert Forecast is calling for chances for some scattered showers and thunderstorms tonight into early tomorrow morning. A couple may be strong or severe, capable of strong winds as well as some heavy rain, but not every storm will be severe as this line passes through. Behind the cold front, expect some smoke in the morning tomorrow. Otherwise, sunny skies with high temperatures in the mid-80s tomorrow, but upper 70s by Wednesday afternoon. From 25 News, I'm First Alert Chief Meteorologist Brian Walter for WMBD Radio.
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8: You'll see emergency equipment the area of Allen and Townline. Busy area on Allen just south of Route 6. It sounds like the accident's out of traffic. Might be in a parking lot. Overall, it's been a pretty good afternoon rush hour. Better on Route 6. Ramps are back open there at Route 6 and I-74. It's now a full interchange again. That includes the southbound Route 6 ramp to westbound 74. And on Friday, the eastbound War Memorial Drive ramp to southbound Route 6 was reopened. 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
15: Welcome aboard. This is the Phil Luciano Show. Thanks for joining us today and every day. News we are following. All these are a case of one step forward, two steps back. First, Peoria got an air quality alert. You know what's going on, those Canadian wildfires. Here's the thing. Earlier today, I kind of got happy about some news I saw. It's saying, hey, these storms, this rain's going to come through tonight. Tonight, and it's going to scrub the sky. It's like, all right, that sounds great. But then it rained. And you know what? It's hazier than ever out there. So, I don't know. Supposedly, the air quality is going to get better as of tomorrow, but I don't know if it's going to look much better. Meantime, that cyclospore investigation, remember, hey, it's Taylor Farms lettuce. Hey, it's they use Taco Bell. Hey, don't buy that lettuce. Oopsie. Last night, the FDA said, yeah, that was a false positive. So they're back at square one trying to figure out why we have all this explosive diarrhea. Meantime, the war in Iran, to add to the escalation, the Houthis now are blockading the Red Sea, which means simply this, more territory possibly involved and more difficulties. It's getting just more and more dangerous by the moment. I don't know if it's going to be a big deal. I hope not. Could be. We'll jump into all of those stories in depth at the top of the hour. Meantime, oh yeah, it's Monday. Local history with a twist. We call it Twistery. And we call him Chris Kiergaard of the Dirksen Congressional Center. Chris, welcome. You're out and about.
16: I am. Not out in the field for this one, just out and about.
15: Gotcha. So, what's shaking today in Twistery?
16: Well, you know, it's the anniversary of the moon landing today. 57 years ago, man first walked on the moon, Apollo 11, legendary landing. Even if you weren't alive to see it, you've seen the footage of this.
17: Allegedly.
16: And it should still give you chills.
17: Didn't you see Capricorn 1? This is all a ruse, right? There's still people today who believe
16: that. Absolutely. They had that technology back then.
17: And isn't there a movement?
16: Somehow Captain Kirk used styrofoam rocks, but we had the technology to fake the moon landing.
17: isn't there some movement to make that a holiday of some sort?
16: So, and here's the neat thing. There was back then, and it's back again now.
17: So a national holiday, like we'd all get off, or at least we'd hope to get off, but probably not radio, but everyone else does.
16: Would get the day off.
17: Yeah, that's kind of neat.
16: Yeah.
17: I'm all for days off and vacation.
16: Well, right, and you know who doesn't want that during the summer when we're already off like three times between the end of May and the first week of July?
17: Again, you're talking
16: about a fourth.
17: Again, you're talking to
16: anything.
17: You're talking to a radio person. Not everyone gets those days off, Chris, but. I digress.
16: I'm pretty sure they give you Memorial Day off.
17: Mm-hmm. I get that one. Okay. So, in light of this, what do you got? Local history.
16: So let's walk back to the first time they wanted to make it a holiday, because you know, we go through the safe blast off and landing, the quarantine of the astronauts, the ticker tape parades, everything else, and the country still had a grade A case of Apollo fever. Back at the end of July, start of August of 1969. And at that point, just a couple of weeks after landing, there were proposals in Congress to create this day. They wanted to call it Lunar Landing Day as a holiday.
17: And it's hard to remember. I mean, I remember, but I was five watching it on TV. But certainly we know how exciting this was that the U.S. won the space race. So everyone's just still bubbling over with enthusiasm.
16: Absolutely. And, you know, we want to spike that football every year because of this.
17: Gotcha.
16: We won, and, you know, there was this proposal that, you know, hey, we get, you know, everybody in the country would get this as, you know, a holiday off. And, you know, you introduced me as being from the Dirksen Congressional Center. Every once in a while I talk about Everett Dirksen. He was one of the first people as a senator to throw some cold water on this idea.
17: Oh, darn it.
16: Yeah, I mean, he would have been fine with an honorary holiday, and you know, fine if people want to give their office time off for it, they can. But you know, it's not like every federal employee gets to put down the closed sign and not serve you for the day. It's not like every plant is going to take the day off for its employee. You know, he would have been fine with an honorary day, but you know, yet another day off of work. Between Memorial Day, 4th of July, and Labor Day, he was worried that it would hurt work efficiency, especially in the industrial sector for people. He was worried that you'd get into this fight where some states take it as a holiday and some states don't take it as a holiday. So you know, nobody knows for sure is it going to be celebrated or not. And he was worried most of all because it's Moon Landing Day. It happened on July 20. It wasn't like the rest of these holidays that they had established where you know, Columbus Day is always the second Monday in October, Memorial Day is always the last Monday in May, where it gives everybody a three-day weekend. You know, those floating holidays in the middle of the week pretty much throw everybody off.
17: Man, he's a voice of reason, but he's also a stick in the mud.
16: Well, yeah, big time stick in the mud for this because he doesn't want people to have yet one more extra day off and turn us into France during the middle of the summer. The most quaint thing about this, actually, is that he was worried because it would make life difficult for the calendar makers.
17: Boy, I don't know how they'd get past that one.
16: Oh, yeah, that lush, vibrant industry of calendar makers. I guess back when they used to mock up their calendars a year or two ahead of time for everything.
17: Was there a big calendar maker pack that just fed money into the Dirksen campaign? I can't imagine, but what do I know?
16: I don't think so, but like I say, if they were making these things up a year or two ahead of time, you got to make up all new all new designs and all new printing plates for July. Oh, the horror of it all.
17: Good gravy. We are talking with Chris Kjærgaard. This is Twistery, local history with a twist. Chris, what else about this lunar landing day?
16: Yeah, so it's interesting because, you know, it's not like we didn't savor the moon landing. Dirksen incorporated as a track in his final spoken word album, praising the astronauts, and you know, he talked a lot about the competence and skill and daring that they took into this, and the landing inspired a ton of people to go into the sciences, not least a young Scott Altman from the area who would go on to fly four different space shuttle missions, including repairing the Hubble Space Telescope.
17: Yeah, one of our local fellas.
16: Yeah, and you know, a lot of people in the area were like two steps away from this giant leap for mankind, thanks to their relatives who lived down in St. Louis, which was a major hub for aerospace work, the McDonnell Aircraft Corporation down there. Later McDonnell Douglas, now it's Boeing, that had huge contracts with NASA. So if you lived in Peoria, you probably had a relative down in the St. Louis area who was connected somehow into building things for the space program in one way or another down there. So there was a lot of pride even up here for, you know, your relatives who are one of the tens of thousands who were working on the initiative down in St. Louis.
17: Very nice. I never put that together. Connected St. Louis to the whole lunar landing space program private, and I understand that now.
16: Yeah, it's pretty cool. They built they actually built some Mercury and Gemini capsules down there.
17: Wow! Anything more about our local tie to our lunar day off?
16: And everybody got kind of an inside look because in 1965, Wernher von Braun, the guy who designed the Saturn V rocket that sent the astronauts to the moon,
17: sure,
16: came to Peoria. He spoke at Bradley University for a gala dinner right before graduation at the start of June. They had mock-ups of the rocket and of the space capsules to show everybody, here's the cool stuff we're working on, and give everybody a front row seat for it. He came here in the middle of one of those Gemini missions to talk to everybody here
17: How'd they pull that off? They
16: got him to commit to come here before the missions were postponed a little bit.
17: Yeah, but still, I mean, that's some serious scientist right there to get him to come to Bradley. Wow, that must have taken something.
16: Literal rocket scientists come to Bradley, and you know, thanks to Bob Michael and guys like that who controlled some of the money for NASA, who could convince him, you know, you really ought to come to my hometown.
17: Just a favor among friends, I guess, huh? Interesting stuff, as always. Chris Kjærgaard for Twistery. He's from the Dirksen Congressional Center every Monday at this time. Chris, thanks for joining us today.
16: Thank you.
17: All righty. Ken Zersky, how are those roadways?
18: Well, the accident was reported at Allen and Townline, but then it was reported to be behind a business there off of Townline, just west of Allen. So we're seeing some little tight traffic. That looks normal at Allen and Townline there, south of Route 6 on Allen Road. No major delays on Route 6, just to reduce speeds both directions. We're seeing some slow traffic heading southbound past Radnor, northbound north of I-74. All ramps are open now, full interchange at I-74 and Route 6. And on Friday, the eastbound War Memorial Drive ramp to southbound Route 6 was reopened. We're not seeing much as far as delays on War Memorial Drive, eastbound at Allen Road. Even Allen Road may be a little heavier there, heading from Northmore to War Memorial Drive, or at the light at Sterling Glen. 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
17: 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Worry less, move forward. When we get back, I want to share an obit about a baseball player, a Major League Baseball player, had his heyday in the 70s. If you were a fan like that back then, and you had a little boy growing up, you might remember the name, but he's not really well known. It's kind of obscure, but still, he was something of a hero to me for a really weird reason. Then again, I was a really weird kid. I'll explain next.
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17: Thanks for joining us today. This is the Phil Luciano Show. Oh, yeah. I want to remember a ball player passed away last week, something of a hero of mine. Maybe more of a role model. I'll explain that in a minute. But let's go out to the old ballpark. There we go. Now, those of you who grew up in the 70s might remember this name, Ron Hunt. Ron Hunt. He wasn't one of the best players. He made an all-star team once or twice, but he's scrappy. Lasted 12 seasons. He was mostly known for his knack of getting hit by a pitch. Now, if you're not familiar with baseball, you get hit by a pitch, you get first base, right? And he was one of the best who did this. And he got hit 243 times total, which is a lot of fastballs, man. And in 1971, he got hit 50 times. That's the all-time record for one season. It's almost one every three games. Ow! Ow, ow, ow. Anyway, why was he something of a hero of mine? He died last week at age 85, not from getting hit in the head with a pitch way back when. Here's the thing. When I was around 13 or 14, I'd played baseball. I loved baseball, Little League, all that. And all of a sudden, I realized, okay, I'm changing here. I'm getting bulkier, which was okay for football. But for baseball, kind of lost my hand-to-eye coordination and everything. And I was losing my ability to hit, which isn't a good thing. Now, I realize you're a little kid. You want to get up there and hit home runs all the time. I just wanted to get on base. Striking out stunk. So if I get a few hits here and there, but if I try to walk if I could. If not, and if the other guy had a curveball, pitcher had a nice curveball, I couldn't hit a curveball anymore. Just lean into it and pop. Just get hit right there, and I'd take first base. I didn't mind. And it's like one of those, really? You took a hit by a pitch to get on? Hey, it was better than dragging my bat back to the dugout after striking out again. So Ron Hunt, I just told myself, if Ron Hunt could do it, I can, and I did. So Ron Hunt, age 85, passed away last week. Thanks for the inspiration. When we get back, we'll get you caught up on all the headlines. Plus, you never know what lurks inside a portable toilet, like a guy who had been in the tank, yeah, the poop tank, for 8 hours. 8 hours. What was he doing down there? You won't believe it. It's coming up next here on the Phil Luciano Show. And as always, you can hear us on AM radio at 1470, on FM radio at 100.3, and live everywhere on the WMBD radio app.
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7: Targets in Iran taking another pounding. I'm Lee Silicera, Fox News. The U.S. military says it's conducting its 10th night of strikes in a push to reopen the Strait of Hormuz. CENTCOM posting on social media that the strikes are designed to further degrade Iranian military capabilities used to attack commercial shipping in the strait.
8: CENTCOM saying some of those targets include command and control centers as well as launching sites for Iranian drones and missiles. A ballistic missile attack by Iran on Jordan on Friday led to the death of two U.S. service members. A third service member involved in that attack still missing. In the meantime, Iran continues to target U.S. partners in the region, launching strikes against both Kuwait and Bahrain.
7: Fox's Steve Harrigan in Tel Aviv. The White House says President Trump will attend the dignified transfer of the soldier's remains at Dover Air Force Base in Delaware tomorrow evening. An update on the investigation into a fire-starting device ignited during an attack outside federal offices in Manhattan.
10: Local and federal law enforcement say Andrew Arabaca lit gasoline and fired a pellet gun outside government offices where immigration court was held. Three people were hurt. He's now in federal custody. FBI special agent in charge in New York, James Barnicle, said Arabaca told them directly.
12: He was targeting the building. And he was okay if he hurt or killed people going in and out of the building.
10: Arabaca also had knives and other weapons on him. NYPD Commissioner Jessica Tisch said he may have had tactical training.
20: He is believed to be a U.S. Army veteran.
10: He also had a sign protesting ICE. The investigation is continuing.
7: Fox's Grinnell Scott in New York City. The Trump administration imposing 50% tariffs on most goods from Canada, claiming that country is unfairly discriminated against American autos, alcohol, and dairy products. 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
15: WMBD Radio Local News, I'm John Cruz. Over 2,300 runners expected at Friday night's Detweiler at dark. RC Outfitters Adam White tells WMBD's Greg and Dan it's one of the most unique cross-country events in the country.
27: And we've got six different races that are going to go off that evening, with the last one taking off at 10:10 in the evening.
15: Nice.
27: It is going to be spectacular.
15: And Detweiler at dark includes an open race, junior and high school races for both girls and boys divisions, and a kids race. White says there will be lots of lights, music, and food trucks. Parking is $10. Peoria drivers paying more at the pump this week as gas prices continue to go up. Gas Buddy and AAA Illinois say the average price in Peoria has jumped 13.5 cents in the last week, sitting at $4.13 a gallon. Analysts warn it's not just a temporary bump. Global supply chain issues, including instability in Iran and attacks in Russian refineries, keeping the market tight. The cheapest gas in the Peoria area yesterday, $3.94, the most expensive at $4.39. Gambling is big business in Illinois. According to tax filings, residents here spent more than $7.7 billion in the state gambling last year. Of that, the state received more than $2.6 billion in gambling tax revenue. That went to help balance Illinois' budget. Well, still some concerns being raised over the impact it has on residents, as less than 0.1% of the revenue generated from gambling reinvested in programs that help treat gambling addiction. Next news in 30 minutes or as it breaks, and always at WMBDRadio.com.
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29: The 25 News First Alert forecast is calling for chances for some scattered showers and thunderstorms tonight into early tomorrow morning. A couple may be strong or severe, capable of strong winds as well as some heavy rain, but not every storm will be severe as this line passes through. Behind the cold front, expect some smoke in the morning tomorrow. Otherwise, sunny skies with high temperatures in the mid-80s tomorrow, but upper 70s by Wednesday afternoon. From 25 News, I'm First Alert Chief Meteorologist Brian Walter for WMBD Radio.
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9: Eastbound 74 is just slowing down approaching the Murray Baker Bridge. While no delays are reported on I-474, despite eastbound now back down to one lane that was opened over the weekend. Just westbound was down to one lane. Now it's down to one lane both directions between Cole Street and I-74 in Tazewell County. Route 6 traffic northbound will tighten up a little past I-74. That will go up to War Memorial Drive. Southbound's a little slow past Radnor Road. The good news is all ramps are open now, and a full interchange is back at Route 6 and I-74. 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
17: 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This is the Phil Luciano Show. Welcome aboard. The news that we're trying to slog through today, man, you know how you get your car stuck? Once in a while, maybe in snow or mud, you just start spinning your tires, you're going nowhere. Just can't get anywhere. Some even feel like, man, am I going backwards now? That's what the news feels like today. Exhibit A. Peoria. Look outside. See all that haze? Now, earlier today, I was kind of optimistic because I saw a weather report said, yeah, we're going to get this rain pushing through tonight, and it's going to sort of scrub the sky. For real. It's like, oh, that's a good thing. But guess what? It rained, and there's no more rain in the forecast, I don't think. It rained. It looks hazier than ever out there. So I don't know about that. supposedly tomorrow it's supposed to be a little bit better, and there's going to be some cleaner air pushing in and on Wednesday, and it's going to get nicer and blah, blah, blah, blah, blah. Okay, maybe. Then I looked up, okay, when are these wildfires in Canada going to end? And I asked the robots, and they say, well, wildfire season in Canada lasts until September. September! Now, I'm not saying it's going to look like this in Peoria till September, but that wasn't exactly a big blast of optimism I got from that. Darn you, robots. Meantime, Cyclospora, you know, the explosive diarrhea parasite, that investigation back at square one. You know, late last week, we're all like, oh, at least we know now. Taco Bell pinpointed as a possible flashpoint for the parasite because they were using Taylor Farms lettuce. And then Taylor Farms said, yeah, we want a recall and all that iceberg lettuce from all the grocery stores. And that's because the FDA tested Taylor Farms lettuce and found it positive for Cyclospora. So at least we had the source, right? Wrong. Big oopsie. Last night, the FDA said those results were a false positive. I don't know how that happens. I mean, it's the FDA. I get it that not everything is perfect, but I would think if they're going to make an announcement of that grand a scale, that they're right about it. So right now, because of that false positive, there are currently zero confirmed positive product samples linking the parasite to any specific farm or food or anything like that. The Taylor Farms recall remains in effect because there could be a link, just nothing that's being proven. Meantime, investigators have to continue collecting and testing food samples all over the place. So that work goes on. Here's the thing about that. And public health experts were sort of wringing their hands about this today. They said, yeah, last year, you know, the CDC had 11 experts. These were experts who could track down parasitic illnesses. I guess that's enough for America. It's a specialized skill, but it's what the CDC had historically had, and it worked out fine. 11. They cut that to 3. So we only have 3. And so having only 3 slows down the ability to diagnose these problems, to figure them out, to pinpoint where this parasite's going through. So that is slowing the tracking of the nationwide spike. So that's not a good thing. Meantime, over the weekend, we learned that 3 American troops lost their lives in Iran war. Horrible, right? And the hostilities kept escalating. And they are today. Still this morning, I saw a glimmer of hope. Glimmer of hope, a story that said that both sides, even though things are ramping up militarily, both sides say they were optimistic for a diplomatic solution. Ugh. Then came today's news. Now, what I'm about to share, hopefully, in like 2 weeks or something, we'll be like, oh, remember what they were talking about on the radio on July 20th? Remember all that concern? Turned out to be nothing? I'm hoping that's the case. But it's also possible this could be a really big deal. So here's what's going on. Houthi rebels in Yemen. They officially have declared a total naval blockade against Saudi Arabia. So that not only escalates, broadens the conflict, it also threatens global energy supplies. It's getting more complex over there and more dangerous. Here's the deal. Now, if I'm telling you things you already know in terms of world geography, I apologize. But if you're like me, it's like, okay, Saudi Arabia, I know to the east is the Persian Gulf and the Strait of Hormuz, because we learned that geographic lesson this year, right? To the west, and this is where we're going to take a peek right now, is the Red Sea. That's important because Saudi Arabia long has been leery about Iran and the Strait of Hormuz. You know, they could choke it off. They're always worried about that, and indeed it happened this year, right? So decades ago, Saudi Arabia built this giant pipeline across the whole country to pump oil to the Red Sea so they could ship oil from there. So there wouldn't always be that Iran and Hormuz worry. You know, they can cut us off at any time. Here's some more geography. So you got the Houthis based in Yemen. The Houthis are backed by Iran. The Saudis back the government in Yemen. What do we need to know about this? This gets so complex. But lately, they've been shooting at each other, missiles and whatnot, okay? So today, the outcropping of all these new hostilities, or heightened hostilities, the Houthis announced they're closing the Bab al-Mandeb Strait. What's that? We got to know another strait? Yep. That's the southern choke point of the Red Sea. It's kind of to the west what the Strait of Hormuz is to the east. So that blockade, this new blockade by the Houthis, specific to all Saudi-bound and Saudi-owned vessels. 12% of the world's oil supply goes through that strait, the Bab al-Mandeb Strait. 7% of the world's oil supply going through that strait is from Saudi Arabia. Yeah. So what's the possibility here? Well, energy costs globally skyrocketing. That's a huge amount of oil that goes through there. Can the United States do anything? Interesting question. Of course, they could choose direct military force. That sounds kind of scary, right? They could do international escorts, and we know that could be dicey, too, if we're escorting ships in and out, and there's the Houthis popping missiles from their west coast, because Yemen's right underneath Saudi Arabia. Or the United States could push Iran. And 10 days ago, maybe that would have seemed more optimistic when we had that ceasefire that wasn't really a ceasefire, but it was better than what's going on now, right? And maybe you could pressure Iran. I don't know if they can do that now. I mean, things are pretty sketchy between the United States and Iran with all the new firing back and forth. But still, you never know. But all I know is I see this, another blockade and more territory possibly entering the military theater, and possibly another spike in energy costs. Not good at all. Like I said, one step forward, two steps back. Here's another situation that's like that. It's a blast from the past, and it's a bad one. Pamela Smart, your brain's going, I remember that. Which case was that? That was the 1990 murder case that became one of the first highly publicized televised trial in U.S. history. That's why it got a lot of attention. It also got a lot of attention because it involved a case, and one of the first that got huge, huge focus across the nation, of an educator messing around with a teen. Yeah. Remember when that was a rarity? It was like almost unheard of. Oh my gosh, you hear what's happening in New Hampshire? Back then, we're kind of naive, right? I don't know if it was a matter of teachers didn't do that back then, or we just didn't know about it. Probably a little both, I guess. I don't know. Anyway, here's what happened in May 1990. Gregory Smart, that's Pamela's husband, shot to death in their New Hampshire home. And pretty soon, the truth came out that Pamela Smart, she was then 22 years old and a high school media coordinator, had an illicit affair with a 15-year-old student, William Flynn. His name came out in trial. And she manipulated Flynn and three other teenage boys into murdering her husband. And I think she told them this story. I didn't want to lose everything if we divorce, so you'll need to kill him. It works with 15-year-old boys, I guess. It certainly didn't justify murder, right? Anyway, the teenage boys cooperated with prosecutors. They testified against her. And all four, they got significantly shorter sentences. They've been out of prison now for a long time. Meantime, Pamela Smart, she was convicted on really serious charges. Accomplice to first-degree murder, conspiracy to commit murder, and other charges, sentenced to life in prison without the possibility of parole. Okay? So we'll never hear from her again, right? Yeah. She appealed and appealed and appealed, didn't go anywhere. And after years of maintaining her innocence, in 2024, she accepted full responsibility. She said, yeah, it was me. Why did she do that? Well, it was part of a petition for a sentence reduction. Yeah. There was the no parole, but how about reduce the sentencing, Governor? I'll admit that it was me behind all this. And the governor enthusiastically said, hit the bricks. He wanted nothing to do with it. Get lost. Said no. She's now 58. She's still at Bedford Hills Correctional Facility for Women in upstate New York. But here's the thing. As I said, one step forward, two steps back. Today, even though she took responsibility for that murder, just 2 years ago, a new appeal. She says that the trial violated her constitutional rights. Prosecutors did this improperly and blah, blah, blah, blah, blah. Who cares? Here's the thing. 2 years ago, I take responsibility. Oh, that didn't help my case? Okay, now I'm doing an appeal. Ye gads. Ken Zersky, how are the roads?
9: Well, that eastbound 74 looks good now. Approaching the Murray Baker Bridge wasn't really too bad there. Same for the McCluggage Bridge. That's good. No problems. No major delays along War Memorial Drive. And that includes Allen Road around Sterling Glen. Now that ramps back open, eastbound War Memorial Drive to southbound Route 6. That was reopened on Friday and all the ramps are back open. It's a full interchange again at Route 6, I-74 and 474. Now, Route 6 still down to one lane, the work zone. We're just seeing reduced speeds, mainly southbound past Radnor. And I-474 just reduced speeds through that work zone, no delay from west of Springfield Road to the I-74 interchange in Tazewell County. 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
17: 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Whoa. Thanks for joining us here, WMBD, the Luciano Show. Man, you know, sometimes it's a little dicey going into a portable toilet, right? I mean, most of them are nice these days. Way better than I was a kid. When I was a kid, it was like, oh man, should I just maybe pee in my pants or go into this hideous, hideous porta potty? Now they're pretty good. But sometimes things get a little icky. Probably you've never encountered a situation this icky. This is in Kansas City. Okay. So there's a portable toilet. I'm not sure where it was. I think it sounds as if it was.

0: that because we're going to have a clip here from an emergency responder who has some of the narrative. All right, that's who you're going to hear. So the worker, you know, again, it's locked. He says, "I need to get in there. You need to get out now."
1: Knocked again. The man inside said he was not going to get out.
0: Huh. I'll die on this hill. Actually, there was a reason for this. So the worker's like, I'm not messing with whatever's going on in there. I don't want any part of it. And he flags down a cop. The cop comes over. He tells the guy, hey, I'm a police officer. You got to get out. The guy says, I can't reach the door. What? What are you talking? I mean, it's a small space, right? So the cop and the worker force the door open.
1: They looked inside and didn't see anybody. The lid was closed. No one was in the restroom. It kind of startled them.
0: What is this, like a magic routine? Voila! Now I'm gone. Ah! No. But all of a sudden, they don't see anyone. And then, surprise!
1: All of a sudden, a head popped out of the toilet and he said, I'm in here.
0: That is surprising. You normally don't expect a head to pop out of the toilet. Anywhere, really, but especially in this porta potty, right? And this guy says, I'm in here. I can't get out. I've been in here about 8 hours.
1: He told them he was retrieving a Mountain Dew bottle that he dropped in from the night before.
0: Now, I assume what that first responder means, that he was trying to retrieve this bottle of Mountain Dew and fell in. Not that he had spent the last 8 hours trying to find it, but whatever. A Mountain Dew bottle? Really? We'll get that back to that in a second. Anyway, so they're like, well, we can't get this guy out. Plus, we don't want to just pull him out because he's probably, well, icky. So they called the fire department, and they had to cut the portable toilet open.
1: After it was cut open, the man was able to exit the toilet. Fire department did hook up water to their truck and gave him a free shower.
0: I don't know if there was any more discussion. All we know is what he told that cop and that worker when he was in the tank, that I was trying to get a Mountain Dew bottle out of there. Now, this begs the question. Even if you love Mountain Dew, it's a very tasty beverage, right? If it falls into a toilet, why on earth are you retrieving it? Right? Because it's probably going to be, well, icky. That's our theme here. Icky. That's what he said. There's got to be more, right? There's something else he dropped down there, right? Had to be. All we know is what we know. Meantime, a rep from the toilet company later told reporters this. This is pretty good. In this business, you kind of expect the unexpected. But I never thought I'd find someone alive inside one of our units. When we opened the door and didn't see anybody, we honestly thought we were talking to a ghost. To a ghost hanging out in the porta potty. Then again, if you were a ghost, what better place to spook someone? They're sitting there all alone, middle of nowhere. Mwahaha! I'd hit the ceiling. That's coming from under me, you know, from the poop tank. Anyway, and then the owner of the toilet company continues, and then his head popped out of the tank like a game of whack-a-mole. Whack-a-mole. Or Oscar the Grouch coming out of his can. Now, I know this doesn't happen a lot, but there have been documented instances where there are guys, very creepy, weird, perverted guys, who hang out in those tanks just to, you know, look up at people who come in. Do they do that for 8 hours? I don't know, because I don't know a lot of those guys, I say very, very proudly. When we get back, we got the fillers. Plus, we've got a modern-day folk hero, a bad boy outlaw who is enchanting the public with his daring do. He's a wild man who surfed atop a train, naked, surfing on top of a train, naked, while blowing the train whistle. It's crazy, and it's next.
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3: Fox News, I'm John Saucier. The conflict with Iran continues as the United States launches new strikes following the deaths of American service members over the weekend. Senator Ron Johnson on Fox Business. Do you believe the U.S. government should engage in a covert war against the Iranian regime?
4: We should do everything we can to support the Iranian people. I mean, there are tens of millions of Iranians who do not want to be ruled by this brutal dictatorship.
3: Primary elections around this country, and the Democratic Socialists of America hoping to notch more wins after several progressive challengers have successfully ousted establishment-backed Democrats. Senator

0: Majority Leader John Thune criticizing the recent progressive victories.
1: So what's next? Will the Democrat Party adopt the platform of the Democrats, Socialists of America?
0: House Minority Leader Hakeem Jeffries said the progressive victories will not reshape the House Democratic Caucus or alter its legislative focus. 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
2: WMBD Radio Local News. I'm John Cruz. Few details after a home invasion and attempted murder in the small community of St. David in Fulton County. Deputies say three suspects entered the home, then drove off. Deputies spotted the suspect's car east of Canton. Then a chase began. 25 News reports the chase ended with the suspects crashing their vehicle north of Glassford. All three suspects transported to area hospitals. Multiple charges are expected. An 18-year-old is behind bars after a shooting incident near McClure and Prospect on Friday. ShotSpotter picked up 8 rounds fired around 4:45 on Friday afternoon. Peoria police tracked down 18-year-old Kamari Davis German at a nearby home. He is facing multiple felony gun charges and is being held at the Peoria County Jail. A Sangamon County Sheriff's deputy resigning after being arrested. Matthews Klinke, arrested by Illinois State Police July 12th on suspicion of driving under the influence. Klinke was placed on administrative leave while an internal investigation was launched. Upon conclusion, Klinke resigned, opting to waive disciplinary proceedings. Well, the wildfires in Canada continue to impact air quality over Illinois to start the week. The air quality index at a hazardous level across much of the state on Sunday. That's likely to continue today and linger with a heat playing a factor. Tomorrow, storms expected to break up particulates in the air, providing some air quality relief. Next news in 30 minutes or as it breaks, and always at WMBDRadio.com.
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4: The 25 News First Alert forecast is calling for chances for some scattered showers and thunderstorms tonight into early tomorrow morning. A couple may be strong or severe, capable of strong winds as well as some heavy rain, but not every storm will be severe as this line passes through. Behind the cold front, expect some smoke in the morning tomorrow. Otherwise, sunny skies with high temperatures in the mid-80s tomorrow, but upper 70s by Wednesday afternoon. From 25 News, I'm First Alert Chief Meteorologist Brian Walter for WMBD Radio.
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6: Eastbound 74 looks good, approaching the Murray Baker Bridge. No problems on I-474, just the reduced speed limit through the work zone. And it is down to one lane in both directions now. Eastbound, two lanes were open over the weekend. Westbound remained down to one lane. Now both directions back down to one lane west of Springfield Road to the I-74 interchange in Tazewell County. No delays on Route 6, just reduced speeds there, and ramps are reopened now. Full interchange at Route 6 and I-74. 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
4: Oh, oh, oh, oh. 1470 100.3 WMBD. Thanks for joining us today. This is the Phil Luciano Show. Breaking news here from Washington, D.C. President Trump signed orders to impose a 50% tariff on a wide range of Canadian goods. Says that Canada discriminated against the United States in key industries. Those tariffs will go effect in the 30 days. It would be imposed on a range of Canadian exports, including hockey sticks, cement, wine. Have any good Canadian wine lately? Didn't know. Anyway, and other products. And this will reignite a trade clash with Canada. It was one of America's closest allies, and it was the only other nation, aside from China, to hit back against Trump's tariffs with its own levies. So we shall see what happens from that. We got the fillers coming up. Meantime, this story of a modern folk hero emerging from the West. It almost sounds like a Jesse James thing. I ask this question, though. In surfing, what do you need to catch a wave?
19: All I need are some tasty waves, cool buzz, and I'm fine.
4: That and a locomotive. What are we talking about? This is a bizarre high-speed stunt that is making Daniel Ray Balance something of, as I mentioned, a folk hero. Here's what he did the other day. We don't know exactly why this happened, but it did happen, okay? So he smashed a window to break into a moving Union Pacific Railroad train. When's the last train break-in you heard of? Ever? I mean, people hop trains. Hobos do, well, at least in the cartoons, right? But break in? There was a reason, because he wanted to get to a certain part of this train. He wanted to get into the cab, because there he wanted to blast the horn. Now, he wasn't just playing choo-choo. Okay, what he wanted to do was to let people know that they needed to take a look at what he's about to do. So as they're going through, he's going through Sedgwick County, Colorado. It's rural, but apparently there are a bunch of people around. Because, well, we know this because later a bunch of witnesses said what they saw. Okay, so he hits the horn, he climbs onto the roof and begins surfing completely naked. He's exposing himself to onlookers along the tracks. Now, those witnesses contact the law. They said, this seems a little bit screwy, right? And so the Sedgwick County Sheriff's Office showed up, intercepted the train, took him into custody. Here's the thing. The Sheriff's Office took to
20: Facebook to tell a little bit more about this story. And for that, I think we need a banjo. Why a banjo? That will become obvious in a second. Here's what they said. Here's what the sheriff's office had to say. For those of you who had the unfortunate experience of seeing this gentleman surfing naked on top of a moving locomotive yesterday, we want you to know that he was arrested on felony and misdemeanor charges. To some, he blew the horn. To others, he showed a little too much. Now, we're wondering what prompted him to do this. Here's a hint. Daniel expressed his love of vodka, beer, and playing the banjo. Now, I'm not sure how the banjo works into that, but I'm guessing the vodka and beer had something to do with why he was naked on top of this train. And the sheriff's office finished with this. Instead, Daniel is spending some time at an all-expenses-paid stay in jail. Have a good night, everyone. So there he is, Daniel Ray Balance. I can't wait till he talks to a TV station or two about what on earth was going through his mind. Meantime, oh, this story. This is an incredible story. This is a transportation tale of another sort. This happened out in Washington State the other day. Okay? It's something like out of Fast and the Furious. So, on Interstate 5, crowded, cars are speeding by. Witnesses watched in horror as an SUV repeatedly bounced off a vehicle and a concrete barrier, kind of like ping-ponging. At first, they were thinking, boy, is this person distracted? Uh-uh. As they looked on, they could see something was wrong with the driver. Among the motorists in that area was a guy named Paul Jackson. He decided to pull alongside the SUV to help in some way.
21: It was something I didn't even really think about. I just did it.
20: And he saw the driver. She looked to be losing consciousness. Her eyes were rolling back in her head. And then Jackson noticed a frightened young boy strapped to a child's safety seat in the back seat.
21: He was scared, you know, poor kid, considering, you know.
20: So Jackson, driving his Kia Forte, that's just a little sedan, right? He carefully maneuvered alongside the SUV a little closer and started to push it toward the concrete barrier.
21: I didn't want anything to go south, you know, and just slowly guided her to a stop.
20: Now, they're not going 20 miles an hour down a residential street. This is an interstate highway. They're going fast. Things could have broke bad, but the maneuver worked and the SUV stopped, preventing what could have been a devastating crash. Now, once the vehicles came to a halt, Jackson rushed over, shifted the SUV into park, helped get the kid out of the car, and stayed with the driver until emergency responders could arrive.
21: My rescue car, my Batmobile, is a Kia Forte, perfect for stopping cars.
20: Indeed it was. And though the woman's medical emergency has not been released publicly, she's said to be okay. Meantime, Jackson hopes others who see this story remember that opportunities can help at any time.
21: You get so many opportunities to do things for other people, but we're so busy, you know, oh, we've got to go to work, got to do this, you know, and you pass by and you're like, oh, man, I should have helped that person. This was not going to be that case. You know what I mean? It was going to happen. I needed to stop this vehicle no matter what.
20: Nice job, Batman. I mean, Paul Jackson.

0: Ah, yes, the fillers, those stories we grab from around the world to tickle your funny bone. And we make a stop. We don't do this a lot in Poland today. Okay. And a hobbyist with a metal detector stumbled upon a big find in a forest in northern Poland. He discovered, this is pretty cool, he discovered a well-preserved bronze sword from the late Bronze Age. It apparently had been standing upright in the ground for nearly 2,700 years. Now, it's standing upright. It's just the hilt and the handle are above ground, apparently, or just near the top of the surface. So it'd been standing upright. The man reported the discovery to heritage officials, as they're known in Poland, and archaeologists removed it from the sandy soil. Now, this sword might be worth upwards of $600,000. What a find, right? But under current Polish law, all historically significant artifacts unearthed in the country legally belong to the state treasury. Now, Poland passed a new law that will grant cash rewards to detectorists and hobbyists who find stuff like this, but that doesn't happen until next year. So this hobbyist who found the sword, he'll get no monetary reward. The most he can receive, this is kind of not as exciting as 10% of $600,000 or whatever, the most he can receive is a formal diploma or certificate of recognition from the Ministry of Culture.
1: So I got that going, which is nice.
2: Fill it up! Fill it up! Fill it up!
0: We next turn to Texas. Texas man going to spend 25 years to life in prison after being arrested and convicted on his 12th DWI. 12th. Raimundo Ayala. He was convicted of a jury. He had a blood alcohol concentration of 0.213, more than 2.5 times the legal limit of 0.08. It wasn't his first DUI. It was his, it's because after a third or subsequent DWI arrest, it becomes a third degree felony, 2 to 10 years in prison. But with this conviction, the jury, which handled the punishment phase, not a judge, they were able to learn more about him. He had had 11 prior DWI convictions. And so they said, you are an habitual offender, you are eligible for 25 years to life, and that's what the jury handed down. Now, what did Ayala say in his defense? This is pretty amazing, okay? He told the jury that he had all of those drunk driving convictions, all previous 11, because he was, quote, unlucky. Unlucky. That's true. He is unlucky to have such a lack of brains and conscience that allow him to keep drinking and driving. So, as for life in prison, well, good luck.
2: Fill it up! Fill it up! Fill it up!
0: You gets. Talk about lame excuses. This is out of Phoenix. Three painters, like house painters, they were arrested after police busted what they call a highly organized multi-county commercial burglary ring. They allegedly swiped $40,000 in paint from local construction sites to resell for quick cash. Now, police say this caper took remarkable coordination involving multiple vehicles, saws, bolt cutters, while hitting several locations over 2 months. 2 months. The suspects told investigators they sold the stolen paint, which retails up for $100 a bucket, for just $25 or $40 each. Egash. Why? Here's the reason. To help pay their bills, because they weren't making enough money at their current painting jobs. So, it's the economy. At trial, maybe they'll call President Trump to testify, and he'll blame Joe Biden. Does that sound crazy? No crazier than blaming your crimes on inflation.
2: Fill it up! Fill it up! Fill it up!
0: And that's all the time we've got for the fillers today. Ken Zerski, one more check of traffic, please.
3: Yeah, it really looks good. We had a bit of a slowdown there, eastbound 74, approaching the Murray Baker Bridge. That's gone. And even some of the reduced speeds or slowdowns through the work zone, better now, Route 6. Good news is, tomorrow morning there'll be a full interchange open at I-74 and Route 6. All the ramps are back open there. And on Friday, they did reopen the eastbound War Memorial Drive ramp to southbound Route 6. 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
0: Thank you, Ken. 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When we get back, we only have a few minutes, but remember that case where the Peoria Heights mayor was arrested on DUI after he fell asleep in the Pier Marquette parking deck? There's a verdict out. We'll tell you next.
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0: Welcome back. This is the Phil Luciano Show. Don't have much time left, but there's some breaking local news. Peoria Heights Mayor Matt Wigginton found not guilty of DUI charges. You remember this case in April after the gridiron dinner at the Pier Marquette. He was behind the wheel of his parked and non-running vehicle. This was at 2:30 in the morning, just parked there in the parking lot. But he did have his keys in his hand, and he was charged with DUI. We know what we heard back then. Hey, the law says that if you're in your car, you got your keys, you have access to the ignition, you can be, and people have been, charged and convicted of DUI. So that case went to a Peoria County jury today, and essentially it seems his attorney argued, look, he never intended to drive, car wasn't running, keys were in his jacket, and he was using the vehicle for shelter to sleep. And the law may say otherwise, but the jury said not guilty. They sided with him. So an appeal to, in that case, it would seem to logic. Hey, made the responsible choice. He was sleeping. He wasn't driving. Not guilty. So we will have more on that later. Just came down, the decision did. So interesting story. So far, Mayor Wigginton not commenting to the press. But we shall see perhaps tomorrow. Meantime, there is for Peoria, Tazewell, and Woodford counties a thunderstorm watch in effect till 11 tonight. We're told that's a good thing if we get rain. That'll help sweep out all of this haze from the Canadian wildfires. At the same time, I will note we had some rain earlier and it looks hazier than ever. So I don't know what we do. Watch the rain and hope that the skies clear off. I saw today that the wildfire season in Canada lasts till September. I'm hoping these skies will be a little clearer by the time fall rolls along. I'm thinking it will. Kind of, sort of, maybe. Be back here tomorrow for more fun and frolics on the Phil Luciano Show. You never know what sort of fun and wackiness we will get into. 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
21: Another round. I'm Lisa Lacerra, Fox News. U.S. Central Command says forces are hitting targets in Iran for the 10th night in a row.
22: CENTCOM says the U.S. hit Iranian military command centers and launching sites for Iranian missiles and drones. Iran, at the same time, continues to attack U.S. partners in the region, launching strikes against Kuwait and Bahrain today, while continuing to project defiance. British military officials said Monday evening a second ship had been attacked in the Strait of Hormuz, this one off the coast of the United Arab Emirates. Earlier, a vessel caught fire in the Strait of Hormuz after being hit by a projectile near the coastline of Oman.
21: Fox's Steve Harrigan in Tel Aviv. Three soldiers were killed in Iranian attacks on a base in Jordan Friday. Separately, another died Saturday in Iraq during the controlled detonation of a downed Iranian drone. A former U.S. soldier in federal custody in New York City after authorities say he started a fire and fired a pellet gun in front of a building in Lower Manhattan that houses an immigration court. FBI Special Agent in Charge James Barnicle says Andrew Arabaca was looking to injure people.
23: He did say he was targeting the building and he was okay if he hurt or killed people going in and out of the building, whether they were federal employees or civilians.
21: Three people, including a security guard who tackled Arabaca, had minor injuries. An immigrant who was there to attend court was also injured. Homeland Security Secretary Mark Wayne Mullen says almost 2,000 drones were taken down by DHS during the World Cup.
24: A lot of them were nuisance that were flying in, not understanding. They just wanted a bird's eye view. Some of them we felt like was actual a threat, that they were testing the perimeter. Those are some of the drones that we confiscated.
21: The FBI says it spent 2 years working on the security plans for the World Cup. 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
25: 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A local preservation group has recognized Peoria's Detweiler Marina and Playground. Central Illinois Landmarks Foundation today designated the area with a historic landmark. President Molly Cruzen Bishop says the area's qualities helped earn the emblem because it's a, quote, great part of Peoria's history.
26: Over 50 years of age, interesting architecture, interesting history or people, and it has all those things going back to the, you know, native people.
25: Bishop says the area being left in the trust by Thomas Detweiler, as well as a location on the Illinois River, also helped its case. However, Bishop says the designation may not prevent the land's sale to O'Brien Steel. The price at the pump is rising sharply again in the Peoria area. Gas Buddy reports an average of $4.13 for a gallon of unleaded today, up 13.5 cents in the past week. Despite the increase, prices are nearly a dime lower than 1 month ago. The cheapest price reported in the Peoria area on Sunday was $3.94. Analysts say factors such as the Strait of Hormuz remaining closed and Ukrainian attacks on Russian refineries are further squeezing a strained global supply. Peoria City Soccer is one of the final eight teams left standing in the USL League Two playoffs. The Carps soundly defeated Minneapolis City SC 4-0 at Shea Stadium Saturday night. The Carp will now take on Flint City Bucks Friday night in Michigan in the Central Conference Final. 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
29: The 25 News First Alert forecast is calling for chances for some scattered showers and thunderstorms tonight into early tomorrow morning. A couple may be strong or severe, capable of strong winds as well as some heavy rain, but not every storm will be severe as this line passes through. Behind the cold front, expect some smoke in the morning tomorrow. Otherwise, sunny skies with high temperatures in the mid-80s tomorrow, but upper 70s by Wednesday afternoon. From 25 News, I'm First Alert Chief Meteorologist Brian Walter for WMBD Radio.
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8: Welcome back to the Ramsey Show in the Fairwinds Credit Union studio. I'm John Deloney, joined by Jade Warshaw. Let's go out to Savannah, Georgia. And talk to Robin. What's up, Robin?
9: Hey, how are y'all doing? Thanks for having me.
8: We're doing great. Thanks for calling in. What's going on?
9: All right. I am 45, and I want to go back to school to be a physician assistant, but the only school that offers it near me is private, and it's $136,000.
8: Per year or for the entire program?
9: For the entire program.
8: Okay.
9: Two-year program. And so I talked to my husband about it, and he thinks, well, he literally said, call Dave, see what Dave thinks. but he doesn't think that it's responsible.
10: What's the difference in cost between a non-private institution? What's a non-private cost?
9: The non-private, I think, is I called one and they said that it was $40,000, and I'm not sure. That has to be per year because I looked up another school and it was the school I did my bachelor's in, and it was $40,000 per year.
10: So $80,000 total?
9: $80,000.
8: The cost is all over the place. Yeah. Usually it's about half.
9: Yeah.
8: 60% to half.
9: So, yeah. But the non-private school is a 2-hour drive from me. And I would have to redo all of my prereqs.
8: So let's back out a little bit. Why PA? What about the medical profession do you want to get into?
9: I love the independence of PA versus nursing, but I'm kind of having a midlife crisis, like I said. And so one of the things that I've been kind of looking at is what makes life feel meaningful to me. And I'm looking back at like high school years, and it's always been when I went overseas, when I was involved in some sort of missions work. And so I've been thinking what would be meaningful to me in the next part of my life is if I have the opportunity to be hands-on with third world country and make a difference in that way. But also it would have to be something that I could do here as a career sustainably and enjoy working.
8: So this is going to be a strange next question. What about this idea? Had your husband, did your husband's first response be, that's not a good idea? Call Dave.
9: Is it that
8: he's seeing you struggling? Is it that he knows my wife faints every time she sees blood? Is it like, or is it, we don't have the money? Like, what is it about that?
9: Spend $140,000 on my next phase, then that's $140,000 we don't have for whatever else.
8: Yeah, but that's a foolish argument because you're going to make a bunch of money being a PA.
10: Yeah, and what is whatever else?
9: Right?
10: What is whatever else?
9: Like retirement. We started a little bit late for retirement. So we only have probably, about 600 saved for retirement.
10: You'll be fine.
8: Y'all are going to be fine.
9: So you think that it would be...
8: Well, here's the deal. You have these feelings. You're having a what you self-diagnosed as a midlife crisis. You're having a crisis of meaning. Like all that stuff is important and it's awesome and it's good. Let's move that aside for a second. What you have in front of you is a math problem. Do you have $136,000, or over 2 years? No. Do you have $70,000 and $70,000?
9: I mean, and my mom just passed recently and she left like 80,000. So there's that, but we were going to, you know, give that to our son, give him a leg up. So that would be taking away from him.
10: I really think that I'm looking at this and I think it's important that people do, to quote Ken, do the work they're wired to do. And I think it's important that you have a career that gives you meaning. And some people find that later in life. I also think your 40s is when you really start to be like, okay, like this is who I am and this is what I'm doing and this is the contribution I'm making. And then when you get into your 50s, like that's when you're really just kicking it, right? I think going back to the retirement, you have 600,000 there. If it's invested well, if it's making at least 10% in 7 years, it's going to double and you're not going to stop contributing it to it. You're going to keep contributing the 15%, right? No one is saying stop doing that. So you're going to be fine there, but you do have this money in front of you and you do have options. Some of them may be uncomfortable, but you do have the non-private option. And if you did that, then you'd have the cash to cover it through this inheritance. And nothing says that you can't continue to put some money away for your son. I think there's a way to tick all the boxes here, but there is going to be some level of sacrifice if you choose to do this. Whether it's, okay, we're not giving our son a lump sum of 80 grand like we thought, or I'm going to have to be in the car for 4 hours a day. That's different than I thought, right? There is going to be some give and take on this, but I do think that it's worth it to pursue the thing that you know in your guts you're supposed to do. Now, if you don't know in your guts that you're supposed to do this, that's a different conversation.
8: Yeah. Before I did anything, I would spend $3,500 and go as an assistant on a medical missions trip. Because what used to give me life was mowing. I could spend all day mowing people's lawns, mowing my lawn. I love it. Now, man. So if I look back at 18, 20, 25-year-old me, I was like, dude, you know what used to give me life? This. That used to be always my stock answer. If I won the lottery, no one would ever see me again, and I'd have a huge lawn business. I would not do that anymore. Right? Because it used to give me life. And when I think back on those days, I romanticize them. It's not real anymore. Mm-hmm. So before I did anything, I would spend the money and go spend 10 days doing medical missions as an assistant, handing a surgeon gauze and doing whatever I need to do in a third world country and see, is this still what lights me up? And if it is, can you get that from coordinating medical missions? Can you get that from 50 other avenues before I go back to quasi med school?
10: I love that.
8: Right? Okay. If you want to be a physician's assistant in the States, day in and day out, deal with managed care, deal with insurance companies, and help people day in and day out, and then a couple of times a year go overseas, if that's who you want to be for the back half of your life, then yeah, dude, you'll have the cash. It's a worthy investment, and you're not robbing Peter to pay Paul here, and we're going to give our son a leg up in other ways, right? But man, there seems to be a bunch of other steps before you're just like, you know what? I don't know. Let's put $140,000 in 2 years of my life down on the table. That just seems like a huge bet without knowing convincingly this is what I want to go do.
9: Yeah.
10: So step one, let's give you Ken's book, Find the Work You're Wired to Do, and let's do the career assessment that's inside of that. And that's going to help you kind of put the pieces together. And then in the book, it's just a little short read. He walks you through what to do with the results. So I think that's thing one. Thing two is if everything still points to kind of this field-ish, then do exactly what John said and test it out in multiple areas. There's nothing that stops you from testing this before you invest any money into it. And so I think those two things are your homework that must be done first before you sink even a dime into this.

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0: Hey, George Camel here. 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
4: Fox News, I'm Tom Graham. President Trump paying tribute to three U.S. service members killed in Jordan following attacks linked to Iran. He says the latest round of U.S. strikes was in honor of them. Fox's Alex Hogan.
5: The military identified those killed as 25-year-old First Lieutenant Tyler James Feehan and Private Isabella Gonzalez. She was only 19. The military initially listed another service member as missing, although human remains have been found.
4: Those remains have not been identified. A fourth service member was recently killed in northern Iraq. The merger between Paramount, Skydance, and Warner Brothers has been temporarily delayed.
6: A California federal judge granting a temporary restraining order prohibiting the companies from closing the deal for at least 2 weeks while the court considers whether the merger should remain blocked.
4: Fox's Hillary Barsky, America is listening to Fox News.
7: WMBD Radio Local News, I'm TJ Carson. A teenager is facing numerous weapons charges after allegedly firing a weapon in Peoria on Friday. Grand Police says Kamari Davis German was arrested after eight

0: Shots were fired in the area of McClure and Prospect at around 4:45 p.m. There were no victims or injuries reported. Most of central Illinois is under an air quality alert through midnight tonight. With the current air quality in the 140 range, OSF Healthcare's Dr. Bhagat Alok says everyone should stay inside as much as possible. He says that's even more important for those with autoimmune deficiencies.
1: Now, if you start demonstrating symptoms, you know, your airways are inflaming up, wheezing, coughing, or you're feeling like you've got some respiratory symptoms, then really need to try to get indoors.
0: Alok says those with a history of breathing issues are advised to wear an N95 mask if they must be outside for longer than 30 minutes. Young children and older adults should also limit their time outdoors. More than 2,300 runners are expected at Friday night's Detweiler at dark. RC Outfitters Adam White tells WMBD's The Greg and Dan Show it's one of the more unique cross-country events in the country.
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0: Detweiler at dark includes an open race, junior high and high school races for boys and girls, and a kids race. 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
5: The 25 News First Alert Forecast is calling for chances for some scattered showers and thunderstorms tonight into early tomorrow morning. A couple may be strong or severe, capable of strong winds as well as some heavy rain, but not every storm will be severe as this line passes through. Behind the cold front, expect some smoke in the morning tomorrow. Otherwise, sunny skies with high temperatures in the mid-80s tomorrow, but upper 70s by Wednesday afternoon. From 25 News, I'm First Alert Chief Meteorologist Brian Walter for WMBD Radio.
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11: We're taking your calls live, 888-825-5225. Let's go out to Indianapolis and talk to Veronica. Hey, Veronica, what's up?
12: Hi.
11: How's it
12: going?
11: How are
12: you guys? I'm good.
11: Excellent. We're doing great. How are you?
12: I'm good. So I just had a question. So my boyfriend and I are looking to combine our finances when we get married. I am debt-free except for my home mortgage. My boyfriend makes a little over six figures, but he does have $50,000 in student loans in addition to his car payments. So I own my own home and he owns his own separate home. He thinks once we're married, we should tackle his loans together and wants to get my house put in both of our names. But I would like to keep my home, pay off my mortgage, and just kind of have him finish off paying off those loans before we get married. So how would you advise us to structure this?
13: Okay.
11: I mean, it sounds like he wants to get married now.
12: I'm thinking probably in the next like year and a half or so, like we'll get engaged.
11: Well, let me put it this way. When you get married, your stuff and his stuff becomes y'all's stuff.
12: Yes. I'm thinking maybe like if we move in together, we would just be engaged and have like a long engagement. So then I would be able just to pay off my mortgage, and then he would live in the home, but to pay off like utilities.
3: I think you guys are making it too complex. I think we can make this really simple and clean. Do you want to hear what I'm thinking?
12: Okay.
3: I think the simplest, cleanest way to do this is until you're married, you have your things, your money, and your residence, and he has his things, his money, and his residence. And then when you guys get married, wherever you guys are at the point of marriage, everything combines. So if your home is paid off by then, it's our house. And yeah, you could add him to the deed.
11: I think you should add him to the deed. Yeah. It's y'all's stuff.
3: And even if you're not, it's not finished paid off. Yeah, you still add him to the deed because it's yours. And it's ours together. And then if he still has a little bit of debt left, that's ours together. And we'll combine our money and pay it off together. But I think it starts getting complex when you start doing unit things, but you're not a unit.
12: So, like, if we were to be engaged, would you guys advise that he move into my home? Because at that point, we're not married. We're just about to get married. And then just have him aggressively try to pay off those loans we're engaged?
3: I wouldn't, because engagement is I intend to be a unit, but I'm still not a unit yet. So let the intention... Let the intention period play itself out, because there's a reason that it's there. Let it play itself out until the intention is actually realized and, oh, we are a unit. And then, because if for some strange reason, because it happens every day and I would never, project that onto you. But if some reason, one of three things that could take place. Number one is you start living together. You decide we don't really like each other that much and you've already got everything tangled up and mingled up. And then it's like, oh man, that sucks. And then number two, what happens all the time is it kind of just gets comfortable. And before you know it, it's like, I thought we were getting married, but somebody just gets comfortable with this intention to marry situation and they just want to stay there. And then you end up calling me 5 years later wondering, how do I get this guy to budge? Or vice versa. Maybe he calls and says, how do I get this girl to budge? And you've already commingled everything up together and it's just a kind of a web there. Or the third thing happens, which is somebody starts to be codependent on the other. And it's like, I don't even know that I really want to be with this person, but we're all commingled together and my income is based on hers and she's already paid off some of my debt. So I kind of feel like I owe it to her. It gets messy. You're the expert on this, John.
11: All three of those things are excellent. And I'll tell you, I just finished a 2-year marriage project that ended up in a marriage book that I hadn't super intended to write, but I'm proud of it, and it'll be coming out next year. One of the data points that surprised me the most was the everything from life satisfaction to net worth to amount of sex to health outcomes, even between the difference between cohabitating couples and married couples. And my wife and I I've talked openly. Today's our 24th anniversary. We've been ride or die for almost a quarter century. That's today.
12: Wow, but
11: thank you. But there's been seasons where we're only married because of what a pain it would have been to go to the courthouse and unwind everything.
3: I know that's right.
11: And so here's why that's important. That even people will tell you in Hollywood, well, that means the relationship's over. No, that means there was a hurdle that we both put up to protect us from ourselves sometimes. And that's a good thing. Right. So my bigger concern for you is if you're not ready for your stuff to be y'all's stuff, then just be his girlfriend and pause the marriage talk for a while.
12: Okay.
11: Because if your identity as a homeowner is more important to you than your identity as a wife and a co-creator of an amazing future with another person, where y'all are creating a singular a future for y'all. It's gonna have two independent people in it merging over time. But if your identity is more, I'm a homeowner, I'm a boss, I do my thing. That's awesome. You get to pick that, but don't try to do that and get married too. Because it's gonna be you getting in a boat that is your marriage, but you're gonna have one foot in your other life, and it's a recipe for getting yourself hurt, for getting him hurt, and y'all ending up in drifting into two different oceans, right?
12: So are you saying, like, if we were to get engaged, to still live apart?
11: I would, because
12: you
11: don't have the legal protection to unwind the relationship if something goes sideways. And again, like Jade said, I don't want to wish that on you, but Jade and I only have jobs because people's plans don't work out.
3: Yeah. Because and I'd also ask, what's the rush? Why do you feel that you need to do that so quickly?
12: I guess, like, I just wanted to be completely in debt before we, like, intertwine our lives together, just to put us in, like, the best financial position to hopefully buy, like, a future home together in cash. I mean, we both have homes of our own that I know we're going to appraise. And so I guess, like, the bigger picture would be to, since I am on baby step 6, to be able to buy, like, my next home together with him in cash.
11: Okay, but here's all that matters. That means let's get married tomorrow, and I'm going to help you, and together we're going to pay your stupid student loans off so fast. And then we're both going to sell our homes and buy this other house. Like, or I'm just going to sit here and wait on you to pay off your $50,000, delaying, like, this future house that we want to buy together. The end date may still be the same, or you may be able to accelerate it if y'all get married and work together. But it almost sounds like you want to, like, you did this, and so you clean up your mess, and when your mess is cleaned up, then you can join me. Is that part of it?
3: If it is,
12: yeah,
3: it's okay to say that.
12: I mean, I just feel like I worked, like, really hard to where, you know, I'm at financially. You know, mm-hmm. It took me a really long time to be able to get to baby step 6. I put 25% down on my home. You know, I've been picking up extra days at work. But I also know how hard he works. He also picks up extra days, weekends.
11: You can look at it two ways. You can look at it, I did all of this, and so until you bring yourself up to my level, I'm not gonna engage in this future thinking with you and this future action steps with you. Or you can say, thank God I worked so hard so that when we join, all we have to do is get over this $50,000 hurdle together, and then we are off to the races.
12: Okay.
11: If you view yourself in like a lifeguard stand at a swimming pool, looking down at him swimming and thinking, when you climb up here, then you'll be up here with me, I'll tell you right now, your relationship isn't as on the same footing. But if you climb down off that stand and you pull him out of the water and y'all climb up together, man, y'all can accomplish anything.
3: And if you take that same way of thinking and you transfer it out of money into other areas of life, where spiritually, when they get where I am, or, you know, relationally, where they get where I am, you start to realize that it's not really a wonderful way of thinking.
11: It's two imperfect people trying their best to create a pretty amazing life together.
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